0: This is Weatherology. I'm meteorologist Laura Lockwood with the Alexandria Lakes Area Forecast. A red flag warning continues. Lows level off around 50 tonight under mainly clear skies with a slight chance for isolated thunderstorms. Southwest winds 10 to 15 miles per hour. High temperatures reach up to 80 tomorrow. Bright sunshine expected. Lows dip down to about 48 tomorrow night. Mainly clear skies. For KXRA, I'm meteorologist Laura Lockwood. Currently 63.
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13: Welcome back to the Lars Larson Show. I got to tell you something. One of the reasons that Americans are reasonable when they distrust the government is because the government gives them so many reasons to doubt whether or not the government can do anything right at all. Let me offer up this example. It's provided by NBC Chicago, the TV outlet in Chicago. They have looked at the 3,000 people in Chicago who are enrolled in an electronic monitoring system in Cook County. Cook County is the big county around the city of Chicago. Well, about 8% of those 3,000 people are simply missing. Nobody knows where they are. You say, well, Lars, I can do math. 8 times 3,000, that's 240 people. Yeah, you're right. Do you know who's among those 246 people? Murderers, rapists, wannabe murderers, people like that. Cook County State's Attorney Eileen O'Neill Burke called the data alarming and said it clearly demonstrates how current safeguards are falling short, particularly when electronic monitoring is available to those charged with the most threatening and the most heinous crimes out there. The chief judge's dashboard shows 21 people charged with murder, 13 people charged with attempted murder, 173 people charged with aggravated battery, 29 people charged with aggravated criminal sexual assault are currently on electronic monitoring. Now, I want to ask you this. If you lived in the city of Chicago, I don't. I've visited the city before. I've never been there for any great length of time. Can you imagine telling people, we've got folks who are charged with murder, attempt murder, aggravated battery, and aggravated criminal sexual assault, but we've allowed them to run around because we have them on electronic monitors. The problem is some of them have disappeared, and we don't know where they are. Does that sound like anybody competent is actually operating that system? It doesn't sound like it to me. They said there's a debate over the county's electronic monitoring program, and it really came to a head last month after the killing of a Chicago cop by the name of John Bartholomew. The suspect in that case is a repeat felon who is a

0: This is Weatherology. I'm meteorologist Laura Lockwood with the Alexandria Lakes Area Forecast. A red flag warning remains in effect. Lows dip down to about 50 tonight under mainly clear skies with a slight chance for isolated storms. Winds out of the southwest 10 to 15 miles per hour. Ample sunshine expected tomorrow. Highs around 80. Lows around 48 tomorrow night, mainly clear. For KXRA, I'm meteorologist Laura Lockwood. Currently 62.
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11: Welcome back to the Lars Larson Show. One of those dirty little secrets that I hope more and more Americans are becoming aware of is that we have about 1 million babies a year that are killed through abortion, except that where abortions were 20 years ago, almost exclusively a clinic operation of some kind, a doctor who would see a patient and would physically perform the abortion. About two-thirds of all abortions today are done by pills. And thanks to the presidency of President Otto Penn, Joe Biden, they extended the access to the abortion pill so you could get it through telemedicine. You could get it without a doctor ever actually seeing a young lady in person, which makes it very dangerous for those young ladies and, of course, always dangerous for the unborn baby. So the Supreme Court has done a couple of things. They put there was a lower court ruling that said you can't do this through telemedicine. You can't do this without having some contact between the patient and the doctor before this medicine is applied, which, by the way, sends a stunning number of young ladies who've taken the pill, not only kills their baby, but many of them end up in the emergency room, and I don't think people are aware of that. Kristen Hawkins certainly is, CEO of the Pro-Life Generation and president of Students for Life of America and Students for Life Action. Kristen, welcome back to the program.
12: Thanks for having me again.
11: Do you have any insights as to what the Supreme Court's going to do? Because they said this lower court ruling that blocked the access to the abortion pill, which I applauded because I thought it was wrong on a whole bunch of different levels. We're going to hold that ruling up for a few days, and then they extended that to today. Any guesses on what is the Supreme Court going to actually decide this one, or are they going to just keep putting it on hold for a while?
12: It's up in the air. I've heard both from both sides. I've heard from some folks close to the administration that I might be surprised, pleasantly surprised. I've heard from other scholars that it is common that the Supreme Court will continue to stay while the case is still being argued and decided upon in the Fifth Circuit. I think what's really important here to note is the Fifth Circuit down in Louisiana feels so strongly about the case that was presented in front of them. They put an injunction on shipping all chemical abortion pills through our country.
11: I want my audience are mostly not lawyers, like I'm not a lawyer. I understand the Comstock Act. Would you mind explaining what the Comstock Act forbids about sending pills across borders?
12: We have had the Comstock Act in effect since the late 1800s. It's a decency act. One of the things the Comstock Act prevents is the shipping of any abortion-related material. That act has been amended several times. Democrats actually amended it in the 1960s because originally the bill banned the shipping of birth control-related material.

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5: So I'm in China. We had the greatest CEOs in the whole world. We had about 30 of them, and they were pitching President Xi on doing business in China. I think they were successful.
6: That is Donald Trump, and yes, the president is in China. And in fact, he has invited the communist dictator to come and visit the White House as well. It sounds like that may happen as well. And President Trump is expressing high hopes for the U.S.-China relations at the Great Hall of the People, telling Chairman Xi, Dictator Xi is what I would call him, that it is an honor to be his friend, and predicting the partnership will be stronger than ever before. Now, if people say, hold on, is he cozying up to the Chinese communists? I actually think this is just part of Donald Trump's negotiation technique. I mean, imagine all the times that you've heard Donald Trump sing somebody's praises and then turn around a week later and say, you know what? We're going to have to lay down the law with this person or that person or the other person. He will say we have a great friendship. But I think even in great friendships, there are times where you tell your friends, this is the way it has to be. And I think President Trump is not going to be shy about doing that. In any case, let me go first to Victor. Hey, Victor, welcome to the Lars Larson Show. What's on your mind?
7: The gas prices that we're paying now really aren't compatible with our economy. Iran, who we're having a war with, they're just laughing at us up one side and down the other while we pay these big prices, while we have our own oil in this country.
6: Well, but Victor, hold on. Why? How is it that Iran is laughing at us when, as I understand it, Iran is in a world of hurt right now? They have almost no navy. They have no air force. They still have some missiles, so they're able to be a threat to shipping through the Strait of Hormuz. But my understanding is they've been cut off on the usual sales of their oil to their favorite customers in Beijing. And so they're cut off from that, and they're in a gigantic world of hurt financially and otherwise, and yet you think they're chuckling because American gas prices are higher?
7: Yes, because they're crazy Muslims, and they want to. Their religion is to cause a great big war catastrophe.
6: A conflagration. You're right.
7: Hamadi, or whatever they call him, is going to come and save them. And so
6: the 12th Imam, or the Mahdi, the return of the Mahdi is supposed to be brought about by a great conflagration. So in a lot of ways, the Iranians do not fear their own destruction because they think as long as it comes with the destruction of the big Satan, the United States, and the little Satan, Israel, that they're perfectly happy to see the whole world come apart at the seams. Do you understand that they are in a world of hurt? They can't ship their own oil. That means they don't have cash. Their country has to have income to be able to exist like any individual does.
7: I'm not worried about them. I'm talking about us. I'm worried about us with our great big oil prices and our economy can't stand it.
6: How would you suggest? Okay, then, Victor, tell me this. How would you suggest solving that problem?
7: I would suggest as long as the war is on, that I was looking on my smartphone trying to figure how much oil it takes. Near as I could figure, I just had the idea this morning, and figures, near as I can tell, it takes about 27 million barrels of crude to be refined per day to supply
6: us. It's actually closer to 20, Victor. It's closer to 20, and America is currently producing about 14 million barrels a day, and it takes 20 million barrels a day or so to supply our economy. And about a third of that is for transportation. The other two-thirds is for industrial uses, and plastics, things like that. So, again, how would you solve the problem?
7: I would solve the problem with the oil that is coming into the refineries would be priced at $80. And then
6: Victor, are you talking about

0: stand.
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13: News this hour from Town Hall. I'm Keith Peters in Washington. The Supreme Court is leaving access to an abortion pill unchanged for now.
14: The Supreme Court preserved women's access to a drug used in the most common method of abortion. The order allows women to continue obtaining the drug mifepristone at pharmacies or through the mail without an in-person visit to a doctor. The justices granted emergency requests from makers of mifepristone who are appealing a federal appeals court ruling that would require women to see a doctor in person and halt delivery of the drug through the mail. The Federal Food and Drug Administration, which first approved mifepristone for use in abortion in 2000, stopped requiring in-person visits 5 years ago. I'm Lisa Dwyer.
13: The capital of Ukraine is reeling after a wave of attacks by Russia.
15: With Kyiv being the target in the most latest attack, it caused part of a residential building to completely collapse. Emergency workers are still trying to uncover bodies from underneath the rubble. Ukrainian President Zelensky said that in the last 36 hours alone, Russia has launched over 1,500 drones across Ukraine. This particular attack comes as U.S. President Donald Trump visits Chinese leader Xi Jinping, and Ukrainian officials are interpreting this attack as a response to that visit.
13: Correspondent Samia Kulab reporting. Lawmakers are working to raise the retirement age for U.S. Capitol Police officers. It's a move that comes as lawmakers face rising threats and as the Capitol Police Department struggles to recruit and retain enough officers. On Wall Street, the Dow up by 370 points, the NASDAQ rose 232, the S&P advanced 56. More at townhall.com.
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13: The United States Postal Service has released special edition bald eagle stamps for the country's upcoming birthday.
0: The U.S. Postal Service has released special edition stamps featuring the bald eagle for America's 250th birthday. The stamps depict the eagle across five life stages, from hatchling to adult. They're available for immediate purchase. The eagle has long symbolized American values like strength, freedom, and independence, but it's also considered a major conservation success story. In the mid-1900s, eagles nearly vanished due to pesticide poisoning. A 1972 ban on the chemical helped their recovery. I'm Mike Hempen.
13: The artist behind the collection spent nearly a year on the illustrations and hopes the stamps inspire appreciation for the natural world. News and analysis at townhall.com. From Washington, I'm Keith Peters. A NASA spacecraft in hot pursuit of a rare metal asteroid is about to get a gravity boost courtesy of the red planet. Rich Thomason reports.
6: The Psyche spacecraft will slingshot past Mars at more than 12,000 miles per hour Friday, passing within 2,800 miles. Then it's on to the asteroid belt between Mars and Jupiter that's home to its enticing target. All of the spacecraft's instruments will be on for the flyby, with cameras snapping thousands of pictures. The spacecraft should reach the metal-rich asteroid in 2029. Rich Thomason reporting.
13: Small cities in big Texas metro areas are the fastest growing in the U.S. The Census Bureau reported Thursday that Salina, Princeton, Melissa, and Anna were at the top of the list from mid-2024 to mid-2025. More at townhall.com.
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21: This is Weatherology. I'm meteorologist Laura Lockwood with the Alexandria Lakes Area Forecast. A red flag warning begins at 11 a.m. tomorrow and continues until 9 p.m. tomorrow night. Mainly clear skies tonight, lows around 50. Southwest winds 8 to 15 miles per hour. Highs level off around 80. Tomorrow, bright sunshine expected. Mainly clear skies. Tomorrow night, lows level off around 48. For KXRA, I'm meteorologist Laura Lockwood. Currently 61.
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23: Hey, thanks for joining us, everybody, and thanks for staying up late. We're putting the finishing touches on what we hope to be a great show. President Trump just finishing up in China. We're not going to talk about it tonight because instead of getting a snap analysis, tomorrow night we're going to have guests on who exactly know what happened, and we can sort of put it into greater context. We're going to do that tomorrow night. Tonight, though, we have a fun interview coming up a little bit later on. Representative Kevin Kiley of California, he's been on the show before. He was a Republican turned independent, and he forced the House to vote on a bill to support Ukraine. No one's talking about Ukraine, China, Iran. What about Ukraine? We'll talk about that coming up a little bit later on next hour. Also, it's Thursday, and that means Bill Cleveland is going to join us. Bill Cleveland, Bill on the road. Quickly turning into one of our favorite segments of the week. He, I believe, is in Quincy, Illinois. So we're going to check in with him and see what he's doing in Quincy, Illinois. I think his car ran out of gas, so we decided to spend the weekend in Quincy, Illinois. So we will check in with him. Of course, third hour is open phones. This first hour, though, we're going to talk about a rock star that died almost 30 years ago. 30 years ago, 40 years ago, 1988, right? 88, 98, tooth, right? 40 years ago. And he died young, died way too young, not very well known in the public, but considered a musician's musician. Of course, I'm talking about Roy Orbison. That's right, the man behind Only the Lonely, Pretty Woman, Crying. He was a musician's musician. And there's a brand new book out getting a lot of attention about Roy Orbison. Why, after all these years, is Roy Orbison still fascinating to the public? The book is called Roy Orbison, King of Hearts, and Jeff Apter is its author. We're going to take a quick break and come back and talk with him. Stay right there. America at Night. We're just getting started. You're not going to want to miss this. Back in a moment.
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2: With SRN News, I'm Jason Walker. President Trump insists U.S.-Chinese relations are good and getting better, despite a few differences on several issues. Up front is President Xi Jinping's warning that any mishandling of the Taiwan issue could result in hostilities. Nevertheless, he has expressed hope that China and the United States could be partners, not rivals. In the meantime, President Trump has extended an invitation to Xi Jinping to visit the United States in September. Tensions escalating again near the Strait of Hormuz after a ship anchored off the United Arab Emirates was seized and taken toward Iran, and another vessel was attacked and sank near the coast of Oman. Both incidents coming at a time when senior officials in Iran reiterated the country's claim to the waterway. This is SRN News.
3: This is weatherology. I'm meteorologist Alora Lockwood with the Alexandria Lakes Area Forecast. A red flag warning begins at 11 a.m. tomorrow and remains in effect until 9 p.m. tomorrow night.

0: 61 degrees.
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0: With SRN News, I'm Jason Walker. While the world has focused on President Trump's visit to China, Russia has been blasting Ukraine for a third consecutive day. Massive drone and missile strikes. The casualty numbers, many civilians. That continues to climb. President Trump is about to wrap up his trip to Beijing, and he has extended an invitation to Chinese leader Xi Jinping to visit the United States in September. CIA Director John Ratcliffe meeting with Cuban officials, including Raul Castro's grandson, during a high-level visit to the island. They discussed intelligence cooperation and security issues. Wall Street rising to more records after Cisco Systems joined the parade of companies reporting fat profits. The Dow was up over 50,000. SRN News.
1: This is weatherology. I'm meteorologist Laura Lockwood with the Alexandria Lakes Area Forecast. A red flag warning begins at 11 a.m. tomorrow and remains in effect until 9 p.m. tomorrow night. 50 tonight under clear skies, southwesterly winds 8 to 15 miles per hour. Ample sunshine expected again tomorrow, 80. Mainly clear skies tomorrow night, lows level off around 48. For KXRA, I'm meteorologist Laura Lockwood. Currently, it's 60 degrees.
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0: We're on Red Eye Radio. He is Eric Cronin. I'm Gary McNamara. Coming up on the bottom of the hour, the most bizarre audio yesterday. The perfect example of why it is impossible to communicate with somebody on the left. And this was the hearing yesterday before the House, and you had the Fairfax County attorney that was on.
1: Yeah.
0: And wait till you hear. And what they hit him on was in his website, which is his campaign website. It's been up for 6 years, where he said, you know, immigration, our office will take immigration consequences into account when making prosecuting decisions. If two people commit the same crime, but one's punishment includes deportation, that's a perversion of justice and not a reflection of the values of Fairfax County. That's what he had on his website.
1: Mm-hmm.
0: He took it off. Wait till you hear how he attempts to justify it. And it's just Jim Jordan is doing the questioning. It's the most bizarre thing, and we'll have it coming up following the bottom of the hour. Also, we'll get to Trump's trip to China. It was interesting because when I was coming in, I did a bunch of reading before I came in and was driving here, and I'm like, I don't know. I don't know what's going to come out of it.
1: Yeah.
0: You know, it's all work.
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3: With SRN News, I'm Jason Walker. As President Trump wraps up the China trip, he's announcing some major developments. For one, he says President Xi Jinping is pledging not to supply Iran with any military items. He also says China has ordered more than 200 airplanes from Boeing. The president has extended, by the way, an invitation now to the Chinese leader to visit the United States in September. State senators in Louisiana passing a new congressional map after the Supreme Court struck down the previous one. The new plan would eliminate a majority black district, giving Republicans a chance to win an additional seat in the midterms. Plan now goes to the House for consideration. Vice President J.D. Vance highlighting the Trump administration's efforts to combat fraud. He's visiting Maine. SRN News.
4: This is weatherology. I'm meteorologist Alora Lockwood with the Alexandria Lakes Area Forecast. A red flag warning begins at 11 a.m. tomorrow and continues until 9 p.m. tomorrow night. Lows dip down to about 50 overnight under clear skies. Southwesterly winds 8 to 15 miles per hour. Bright sunshine expected Friday. Daytime highs approaching 80. Mainly clear skies Friday night. Lows dip down to about 48. For KXRA, I'm meteorologist Laura Lockwood. Right now, 59.
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1: With SRN News, I'm Jason Walker. By all accounts, it has been a very successful summit. As President Trump wraps up the China trip, he's announced some major developments. He says President Xi Jinping is pledging not to supply Iran with any military equipment. He also says China has ordered more than 200 airplanes from Boeing. Well, the president has extended an invitation to the Chinese leader to visit the United States next September. A man who experts claim was intellectually disabled has become the 600th person to be executed in Texas since the state resumed carrying out the death penalty in 1982. Edward Busby Jr. receiving a lethal injection Thursday at the Huntsville Penitentiary for the 2004 killing of a college professor. This is SRN News.
2: This is weatherology. I'm meteorologist Laura Lockwood with the Alexandria Lakes Area Forecast. A red flag warning begins at 11 a.m. today and continues until 9 p.m. tonight. Lows dip down to about 50 overnight under mainly clear skies. Winds out of the southwest, 8 to 15 miles per hour. Ample sunshine expected. Friday, high temperatures reach up to 81. Friday night, lows level off around 49. For KXRA, I'm meteorologist Laura Lockwood. Currently, it's 57 degrees.
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0: Beer Runner Radio, he's Eric Cronin, I'm Gary McNamara. Coming up on the bottom of the hour, more details just on that New York Times story, because we're talking about how, you know, where the media is going in certain ways and how clickbaiting and just wanting to become more tabloid. Because you think about it, the Israeli dog rape story, it's so bad, as I just mentioned. You haven't heard people on the left even jump onto this because they're like, and we'll get to a really interesting story that I read yesterday on it, just saying how bad it's sourced, how, you know, Nicholas Kristof, the one of the witnesses he used, has been involved in two or three different things where he's changed his mind over and over again, which makes that person a bad source.
1: Right.
0: If they're constantly changing different things, scenarios, on not just on one incident, but a couple of incidents, changing stories multiple times, you don't use them as your source.
1: Right.
0: Right. Like, that's not a dependable witness, but he didn't care.
1: Right.
0: And like I said, then you got to the dog rape story, and this is where they started talking to experts. They're like, what are they talking about? They're nuts.
1: Yep.
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3: With SRN News, I'm Jason Walker. By most accounts, it was a very successful summit in China. As President Trump wraps up the trip and on his way home, he has announced some major developments from the 2 days in Beijing. He says President Xi Jinping is pledging not to supply Iran with any military hardware. He also says China has ordered more than 200 airplanes from Boeing. The president has now extended an invitation for the Chinese leader to visit the United States coming up in September. And while the world was focusing on the president's trip to China, Russia continued to blast Ukraine for a third straight day. Officials call it a massive drone and missile strike, hitting a number of civilian sites, and the death count is rising. This is SRN News.
4: This is weatherology. I'm meteorologist Laura Lockwood with the Alexandria Lakes Area Forecast. A red flag warning begins at 11 a.m. today and continues until 9 p.m. tonight. Lows dip down to about 50 overnight under mainly clear skies. Winds out of the southwest, 8 to 15 miles per hour. Ample sunshine expected. Friday, high temperatures reach up to 81. Friday night, lows level off around 49. For KXRA, I'm meteorologist Laura Lockwood. Currently 55.
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0: We're on Red Eye Radio, and he is Eric Cronin, and I'm Gary McNamara. Coming up on the bottom of the hour, the most bizarre audio yesterday. The perfect example of why it is impossible to communicate with somebody on the left. And this was the hearing yesterday before the House, and you had the Fairfax County attorney that was on.
1: Yeah.
0: And wait till you hear. And what they hit him on was in his website, which is his campaign website. It's been up for 6 years, where he said, you know, our office will take immigration consequences into account when making prosecuting decisions. If two people commit the same crime, but one's punishment includes deportation, that's a perversion of justice and not a reflection of the values of Fairfax County. That's what he had on his website.
1: Mm-hmm.
0: He took it off. Wait till you hear how he attempts to justify it. And it's just Jim Jordan is doing the questioning. It's the most bizarre thing, and we'll have it coming up following the bottom of the hour. Also, we'll get to Trump's trip to China. It was interesting because when I was coming in, I did a bunch of reading before I came in and was driving here, and I'm like, I don't know. I don't know what's going to come out of it.
1: Yeah.
0: You know, it's all work.
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3: With SRN News, I'm Jason Walker. Russian missile attack on a Kyiv apartment building has killed at least 24 civilians, including 3 children. Nearly 50 people have been wounded. Search and rescue teams say the number is likely to climb. President Trump wrapping up his trip to China, now on his way home. He says President Xi Jinping is pledging not to supply Iran with any military hardware. He also adds China has ordered some 200 airplanes from Boeing. The president has extended, meanwhile, an invitation for the Chinese leader to visit the United States coming up in September. A man whose experts claim was intellectually disabled has become the 600th person to be executed in Texas since the state resumed carrying out the death penalty in 1982. SRN News.
4: This is weatherology. I'm meteorologist Alora Lockwood with the Alexandria Lakes Area Forecast. A red flag warning begins at 11 a.m. today and remains in effect until 9 p.m. tonight. Lows dip down to about 50 overnight under mainly clear skies. Winds out of the southwest, 8 to 15 miles per hour. Ample sunshine expected. Friday, high temperatures reach up to 81. Friday night, lows around 49. For KXRA, I'm meteorologist Alora Lockwood. Currently 54.
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1: With SRN News, I'm Jason Walker. Africa CDC confirming a new Ebola outbreak in Congo Zaitoura province. At least 246 suspected cases now. 65 people have died. Russian missile attack on an apartment in Kyiv has killed at least 24 people, including three children. Nearly 50 others have been wounded. President Trump wrapping up the China summit, now on his way home. He says President Xi Jinping is pledging not to supply Iran with any military weapons or hardware. He also says that China has ordered 200 planes from Boeing. President Trump has also extended an invitation now to the Chinese leader to visit the United States. That's coming up in the middle of September. And this is SRN News.
2: This is weatherology. I'm meteorologist Alora Lockwood with the Alexandria Lakes Area Forecast. A red flag warning begins at 11 a.m. today and remains in effect until 9 p.m. tonight. Lows dip down to about 50 overnight under mainly clear skies. Winds out of the southwest, 8 to 15 miles per hour. Ample sunshine expected. Friday, high temperatures reach up to 81. Friday night, lows around 49. For KXRA, I'm meteorologist Laura Lockwood. Currently, it's 54 degrees.
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0: Welcome back. Here with America in the Morning. Good news, very good news for some investors on Wall Street Thursday. Here's your Friday business headlines with CNBC's Jessica Ettinger.
1: Wall Street opens this morning after a record-setting day yesterday. Major averages all higher. The Dow is above 50,000 again, and the S&P 500 index opens above 7,500 this morning for the very first time. Both the S&P 500 index and the NASDAQ each open at record highs today. A blockbuster initial public offering as chipmaker Cerebras opened up more than 100% yesterday, selling shares to the public for the first time. And then it finished 68% higher, making those who got in on the IPO very happy. Here's what it sounded like when the stock first appeared on the NASDAQ with CNBC's Scott Wapner and Kelly Evans.
2: All right, first trade. There it is. Yes, it does. Begin trading. Look at that.
3: At this very moment, one of the biggest IPOs, certainly of the year, has just opened for trading. The company is Cerebras. It's a chip maker. It priced last night at 185, which was already above the expected range. $350 appears to be the open price. Pretty good for those who got in on the IPO.
1: China will buy 200 Boeing jets, President Trump told Fox News, while China's president, Xi, had a warning for the U.S., that mishandling Taiwan will put the U.S.-China relationship in great jeopardy. Some consumer warnings are flashing after the April retail sales report adjusted for inflation. Looks like sales dropped. Americans may be starting to pull back their spending. Here's CNBC's Carl Quintanilla and Sarah Eisen.
4: I mean, we got a 0.5% increase for the month of April. And keep in mind, these numbers aren't adjusted for inflation.
5: Well, inflation adjusted, it's down a tenth.
4: Weaker numbers at department stores, furniture stores, and clothing stores. The big gains, obviously gas stations, because we're paying more for gas.
1: And the summer could get harder for Americans with their wallets. Here's SW Retail Advisors President Stacy Widlitz on CNBC.
6: Just as we got tariffs, which costs were passed on. Now we're going to get another leg up, whether it's food or discretionary, and the consumer's going to have to pay up once again, and that's going to be sticker shock.
1: This now is Meredith Whitney Advisory Group's Meredith Whitney, who tells CNBC a lot of Americans are poised to pull back their spending.
7: Heads of households are now being pushed to the brink. The retail data that I look at showed a slowdown in grocery spend in the month of April.
1: On today's watch list, it's the final day of Jay Powell's term as chair of the Federal Reserve. Round two today of the second major in golf, the PGA Championships. New in theaters, Focus Features horror film Obsession, Amazon's drama Is God Is, and Universal's Shrek is back in some theaters for its 25th anniversary.
0: CNBC's Jessica Ettinger. It's 24 after. When we return on America in the Morning, the fastest growing cities in the U.S. after these messages.
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0: It's 26 after. Thanks for listening. This is America in the Morning. The Senate is not often unanimous, but on Thursday, senators agreed that if there's another government shutdown, like other government workers, they'll have their pay withheld. Lisa Dwyer reports.
16: After a series of record-breaking government shutdowns, the U.S. Senate has unanimously approved a resolution to withhold their own pay during a government shutdown. The bill's sponsor, Republican Senator John Kennedy, says the measure ensures lawmakers share the burden faced by unpaid federal workers.
17: This is about shared sacrifice. This is about putting our money where our mouth is.
16: The proposal applies to the Senate only and goes into effect the day after the November 3rd midterm election. Two shutdowns in the past year created significant financial hardship, particularly at the Department of Homeland Security. The department reopened last month after a 76-day partial shutdown, the longest agency funding lapse in history. I'm Lisa Dwyer.
0: It appears that America's fastest growing cities in 2025 were found in the shadows of our nation's big cities. Correspondent Marcela Sanchez reports.
18: Data released by the U.S. Census Bureau shows small cities in big Texas metro areas were the fastest growing in the U.S. last year. Salina, Princeton, Melissa, and Anna were ranked 1, 3, 4, and 5. All are in the Dallas-Fort Worth area. Fulshear near Houston ranked second. These cities saw growth rates from nearly 15 to 25%. Texas cities like Fort Worth and Austin also saw significant population gains. Meanwhile, 29 Palms, California, and Key West, Florida experienced the highest rates of population losses because of tight housing markets. I'm Marcela Sanchez.
0: America in the Morning for Friday, May 15th, 2026, is produced by Jeff McKay. I'm John Trout. This is Westwood One.
19: This is Weatherology. I'm meteorologist Laura Lockwood with the Alexandria Lakes Area Forecast. A red flag warning begins at 11 a.m. today and remains in effect until 9 p.m. tonight. Bright sunshine expected today, with daytime highs approaching 81. Winds out of the west, 10 to 20 miles per hour. Clear skies tonight, lows around 49. I'm meteorologist Laura Lockwood with your KXRA forecast, brought to you by Egg Country. Right now, 50.
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2: 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Coming up this half hour.
3: The oil crisis reportedly worsening in Cuba.
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5: Presidents Donald Trump and Xi Jinping have begun a crucial series of meetings in Beijing. I'm Donna Water.
6: Near the Strait of Hormuz, a ship anchored off the United Arab Emirates was seized and taken toward Iran. Ed Donahue, Washington.
7: Prime Minister Benjamin Netanyahu says that Israel will take legal action against the New York Times. I'm Sue Aller.
8: Rising oil prices have created a tax windfall for New Mexico.
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This is Tracy Weaver of Risen Life Ministries. Welcome to Prayer Life. Our prayer focus this week is spiritual awakening. I'm going to read a passage describing worship in heaven, and I invite you to allow this scripture passage to be a prayer expressed from your heart for a longing for spiritual awakening so that we might worship the living God with this kind of zeal. Then I looked and heard around the throne and the living creatures and the elders the voice of many angels numbering myriads of myriads and thousands of thousands, saying with a loud voice, "Worthy is the Lamb who was slain to receive power and wealth and wisdom and might and honor and glory and blessing." And I heard every creature in heaven and on earth and under the earth and in the sea and all that is in them saying, "To him who sits on the throne and to the Lamb be blessing and honor and glory and might forever and ever." And the four living creatures said, "Amen." And the elders fell down and worshiped. Amen. This is Tracy Weaver of Risen Life Ministries, inviting you to worship God with that kind of passion. Join me again tomorrow for Prayer Life.

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3: This is Weatherology. I'm meteorologist Kara Foster with your Alexandria Lakes area forecast. Sunshine today with our high nearing 81. Westerly winds between 10 and 20 and gusting as high as 30. Clear skies overnight tonight with a low around 49. Westerly winds between 5 and 15 and gusting as high as 30. Sunny and 76 in a Saturday, then some rain showers possible in a Saturday night with a low around 49. Easterly winds between 5 and 20 and gusting as high as 30. Showers are possible in a Sunday with a high nearing 69. For KXRA, I'm meteorologist Kara Foster. Currently it's 52 degrees.
4: Hey, good morning on Friday, May 15th. Nice to have you with us. The wind is from the southwest, light this morning. That's nice. Skies are clear, and our temperature is 51 degrees. That's nice. I'm Patty Wicken. This is KXRA.
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9: 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I'm Linda Brecky. Good morning, Corey.
10: Good morning, Linda.
9: Well, we did have some rain in areas of the state yesterday and last night.
10: Yeah, there were maybe some areas that picked up a little bit more than expected. I know I've been looking mostly across southern Minnesota. For the most part, it was a tenth of an inch or less that came down, but they looked to be fairly nasty storms on radar at times, but there's really nothing involved with them. Now, we will see additional chances for some rainfall as we go into the next couple of days, and there is definitely that potential that some of those could be on the stronger side, especially as we get into the second half of Sunday is the point I'm going to be watching.
9: Okay, well, to hear more about that coming up a little later in our broadcast. This morning, looking at the corn and soybeans on the lower side, with July corn down 3, July soybeans down around 4 cents. We'll talk more about that. We'll be back with markets in just a moment.
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9: And President Trump departed Beijing following final meetings with China's President Xi. The leaders said they made progress in stabilizing U.S.-China relations, but differences remained after 2 days of meetings and meals. The Dow Industrial Average is down 282 points.
10: Class 3 milk this morning, May 1697 up 1, June 1712 down 2, and July 1771 down 3. The cash cheese trade barrels 157 down 3, blocks also 157 down 7. And then on the hog trade, Iowa, Minnesota cash hogs 93.14 with no price comparison.
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9: 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And July corn was down 13 and a quarter, December down 11 and three quarters yesterday. July soybeans down 36 and a half, November beans down 24 and a quarter yesterday. July Chicago wheat down 17 and a half. This morning, July corn is at 464 and a half, down 3, December down 2 and 3 quarters. July soybeans 1188, down 4 and a half. November 1178 and a half, down 5. July Chicago wheat down 6, Minneapolis. July wheat down 1 and a quarter, September down 1 and a half. And June live cattle yesterday at the close down 72. August feeder cattle down 292 and June lean hogs down 135, July down 132. We'll hear from John Heinberg in a moment.
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10: Corn, soybean, and wheat futures were lower on Thursday. John Heinberg, Total Farm Marketing by Stuart Peterson, says the trade had been anticipating news from the meetings between President Trump and China's President Xi of additional ag product sales, especially soybeans.
16: Well, a lot of things obviously happened in terms of the news during the overnight with the Chinese trade summit with President Trump, President Xi over in China. I think the biggest thing that kind of just came out, this market was anticipating something that was going to happen, maybe some extra Chinese business. There was a lot of talk about corn business or wheat business coming our way. And as it just kind of got into the overnight last night, they realized nothing was coming our way. That was beyond what they talked about back in November. In fact, Treasury Secretary Bessent basically made a comment that, you know, soybean trade is done. Basically, there's nothing else coming there. With that expectation of them to buy 25 million metric tons of soybeans for the 26-27 marketing year. So we'll have to see how that starts playing out in the long run. So with that, I think we saw the soybean market, wheat market, try to maybe come back in line with global prices, and that's why we saw the big down days and selling pressure in those markets. Corn caught in the wash, because corn is actually fairly well traded, or, you know, competitive on the export front, maybe a little rich with this last rally, which reflected in export sales this week. But at the same time, you know, we're still competitive on, to versus South American products in that regard. So I think that was the big part of it today. Just triggered some technical selling as we saw weakness across the entire grain complex as well as the soy products. I think tomorrow is going to be the key. Are we continuing down downward path? Did we just go to the bottom of a trading range? You know, I think the next 24 hours will be a factor in determining that for all three of those grains.
10: And hog futures were also lower on Thursday.
16: Yeah, the hog market was a bit disappointing today. We had a really nice day yesterday. Maybe we're trying to find a little bit of traction after, you know, testing some pretty key support. But today was more of an inside day, negative day. Maybe it was just some profit taking. I didn't like how yesterday closed. I would like to stay near the top of the range a little bit more in that regard. But we traded within yesterday's trading range, but still down $1.35. We didn't get a whole lot of news in terms of pork or anything out of the Chinese meeting. Again, still watching where the index is compared to futures.
10: John Heinberg, Total Farm Marketing by Stuart Peterson.
9: And July corn down 3, July soybeans down to 4.5. Farm news in a moment.
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10: Forecasters say conditions are pointing to a super El Nino in North America this summer. But what is that and what implications does it hold for farmers? AccuWeather senior meteorologist Chad Merrill says it all begins in the Pacific.
18: An El Nino is essentially a warming of the waters in the equatorial Pacific. Over the last couple of years, we've seen La Nina conditions, that is cooling of the water. But what makes this one rather exciting and potentially super El Nino is that we are seeing waves of warm water from the West Pacific move east. And we've seen that since the middle to later part of the winter season. And that is warming the waters off the coast of South America.
10: And Merrill says an El Nino does mean different things for different parts of the country.
18: The Corn Belt should fare well this summer with episodes of showers and thunderstorms. Now, in the eastern part of the country, the southeast is dealing with a significant drought all the way up and through the mid-Atlantic. This deficit of rain will continue through June and probably the middle of July. Once we flip the switch to late July and August, that's when we see a return to near average rainfall. So unfortunately, the timing of the rain is going to be closer to the end of the summer.
10: And a super El Nino also impacts the Atlantic hurricane season.
18: When you have these strong subtropical jet stream winds push into the Atlantic, like we'll have this summer, that shears them apart and keeps them from fully developing. So what it's going to do is create an environment in the Atlantic Ocean that is conducive to average to below average number of named storms, hurricanes, and large hurricanes.
10: And, of course, while we don't normally actually see the hurricanes themselves getting up this far north, you know, we can see some of that added moisture be moving in to the upper Midwest. So that makes that part a little bit important to us to watch as well as we go into the rest of the summer season.
9: Oh, those winds we've had this week seem kind of hurricane-like.
10: Yeah, not quite strong enough, thankfully. But
9: thankfully, yeah. And the executive director of the Minnesota Biofuels Association, Brian Werner, says it was great to see bipartisan support in the passage of year-round nationwide E15 in the House of Representatives this week.
19: Well, this has been a long, hard-fought victory. You know, I think Washington, D.C. is finally catching up to what drivers in Minnesota already know, which is that E15 is a ready-made solution to high gas prices. And so yesterday we saw the House of Representatives pass the E15 legislation on a bipartisan vote. You know, and this is going to be really a meaningful step towards fixing this outdated regulatory gap that's really limited access to a lower cost, lower emission fuel for far too long. And so, but I really want to reiterate how bipartisan this was. The bill passed 218 to 203, but there were 95 Democrats and 122 Republicans that voted in favor. And that includes the entire Minnesota House delegation. So think about that. Everybody from the most conservative members all the way to the most liberal members all supported year-round E15. So we are absolutely thrilled and hope that this will create some momentum so that we can get this across the finish line in the Senate and you know, finally get this issue off of the table.
9: Werner gives his observations on what could happen next when the Senate takes up E15 nationwide year-round.
19: Through the Senate. You know, whether or not it rides on some sort of, you know, farm bill, I know the Senate is going to, I know Senator Bozeman, the chair of the Senate Agriculture Committee, has said that he would like the committee to mark up a bill in the coming months. And so that could be a potential vehicle. But I think, you know, also with there's potential talk about a gas tax holiday, that could be a potential vehicle. So, I mean, I think there's a lot of options and, you know, I think a lot of negotiation to go. You know, I think we would certainly hope that the bill kind of stays in its current form and that we can, you know, just get it across the finish line. And I think the House vote being so bipartisan really gives us good momentum.
9: Brian Werner, Executive Director of the Minnesota Biofuels Association. We'll be back with more farm news in a moment.
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10: Medelia farmer and former National Corn Growers Association President Harold Woolley has spent many years advocating for year-round nationwide E15 and says the win in the House should give ethanol proponents some encouragement ahead of debate in the Senate.
22: With any policy issue, when you work on it forever and ever, people tend to get burned out, and that's not a good situation. So I'm glad we finally got this one through the House. So it's an important milestone.
10: Woolley thought the legislation would make sense as part of a farm bill, but it found success as a standalone legislation.
22: Well, you know, I could see that both ways. I thought the Farm Bill was probably more of a must-pass piece of legislation, so I thought that if it had been included with the Farm Bill, it would probably get passed. But when it was a standalone, too, then, you know, some of the urban legislators that are not very well versed in ethanol policy, then they'd look to their leaders. So, you know, Angie Craig being the ranking member of the House Ag Committee and being very pro-ethanol, you know, that was a positive because a couple of the different offices we were in, they said, well, I'm going to do what Angie says. And then other offices that I went into when I was in D.C., I said, you know, Angie is in support of this. She's one of the leaders for your party, and they agreed. So, you know, I think sometimes on a standalone bill, then the leadership really helps us out.
10: Former National Corn Growers Association President and Medelia farmer Harold Woolley. We'll have more farm news in a moment.
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9: Winkert Land Services will be auctioning approximately 160 acres of land located in Cameron Township, Murray County. This farm is located northwest of Slayton and is being offered as one parcel. The auction will be held on Thursday, June 4th at 1 p.m. at the Chandler Community Center in Chandler. 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Kent Tesey, farm management analyst, says with the House passing a farm bill recently, the focus moves to the Senate. He says there are a few provisions that will take time for the Senate to work through in the bill.
1: Yeah, there is. You know, there's a few things that are kind of controversial in there, certainly around the Prop 12 provision that's in there is somewhat controversial. And also, when they get to the Senate, there's going to be a lot more digging on the nutrition part of the bill. Some folks want to put some fixes in from the One Big Beautiful Bill into that. So we got a ways to go, and certainly in an election year, midterm elections, and just with the political divide, it'll be challenging getting it through the Senate, but I think at least there's some hope now that we got it out of the House.
9: Kent Tesey, farm management analyst, and July corn down 3.5, July soybeans down 6.5.
10: Summit Carbon Solutions has changed the path of its proposed carbon dioxide pipeline in Iowa, removing about 200 miles and 400-plus landowners from the route. The new route will allow, quote, a more focused and streamlined regulatory process, end quote, the company said in a news release. Gone are proposed routes in Shelby, Pottawatomie, Montgomery, Adams, Page, Fremont, Mitchell, and Worth counties, with the company also reducing pipeline mileage in Crawford, Floyd, Sioux, and Dickinson counties. The company has been trying since 2021 to gain regulatory approval for its pipeline, which was originally planned to be 2,500 miles. A law prohibiting the use of eminent domain for carbon pipelines, however, has forced it to consider rerouting the pipeline to avoid South Dakota.
9: In 24, Senate Democrats are worried the Ag Department's planned reorganization will erode the capacity of USDA's research agencies and threaten their ability to deliver innovation and timely economic data for farmers, ranchers, and rural communities, according to a letter that was sent on Thursday. In the letter to Deputy Secretary Vaden, the lawmakers, led by Senate Ag Committee Ranking Member Amy Klobuchar, pointed to a Government Accountability Office report that found a similar relocation in 2018 and 19 led to the Economic Research Service and National Institute of Food and Agriculture losing over half their staff. Dan has weather in a moment.
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9: 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Good morning, Dan.
3: Good morning, Linda. We have another mild start to this Friday. Current temperatures range from the upper 40s in parts of central Minnesota to the lower 60s across the south. What's also noticeable is the reduced wind speeds, which are pretty welcome following yet another blustery day on Thursday. We will have some breezy conditions in parts of the state today. It won't be on the same level as what was whipping around yesterday, where we did see gusts topping 40, even 50 miles per hour at times, especially across western Minnesota. We also had some showers and thunderstorms develop yesterday afternoon. Most areas just picked up a tenth or two, but a few areas saw slightly more, including a nearly 4/10 at Glenwood and about 3/10 at Heartland. Now, again, we won't be as windy today, but we'll definitely be warmer as we get a push of warm air up from the south, and highs today will be well into the 80s statewide, some scattered 90s possible across parts of southern Minnesota. Even though the winds will be lighter than yesterday, heat, humidity, and winds of 10 to 15 miles per hour are still leading to some fire risk concerns for parts of western and central Minnesota. Now, it'll be warm tomorrow, not quite as hot as today, but still plenty warm, and then by Saturday night, we do have an area of low pressure moving in from the southwest that will bring some chances for rain starting Saturday night, lasting through Sunday and much of Monday. Now today, again, will be a hot one over most of the state with highs in the 80s to near 90 across the south. Skies mostly clear, winds from the south at 10 to 15, sliding over to the west this afternoon. Again, there is an enhanced fire risk too. Partly cloudy overnight. Could be some showers this evening and overnight in parts of south central and southeast Minnesota. Lows mostly in the 50s. Partly cloudy and warm Saturday with highs in the upper 70s and low 80s with light winds. Some showers start to push in Saturday night. Good chances for rain on Sunday and Monday as well. That's a look at our weather here on the Linder Farm Network.
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4: 6:36, Mark Anthony joins us now with the latest local and regional news. Good morning.
26: Yeah, thank you, Patty. Happy Friday, everyone. Coming up in this newscast, some severe weather will be possible across the region Sunday into Monday. And Douglas County Sheriff Troy Wolverson, after 39 years of serving Douglas County, will reportedly retire at the end of his term in January of 2027. And the Minnesota Vikings have their scheduled release for the 2026 season. We'll have more on those stories. But first, a teenager from Todd County has been killed in a single vehicle crash. The State Patrol says the incident took place Thursday night. A Honda Civic was reportedly traveling eastbound and crossing Highway 71 when the vehicle lost control and crashed in Long Prairie. The driver of that vehicle, Brian Rodriguez, 18, of Long Prairie, reportedly suffered fatal injuries. Officials say he was not wearing a seatbelt at the time of that crash. And in a Facebook post, Douglas County Sheriff Troy Wolverson announced that he will not run for re-election of Douglas County Sheriff this coming November. He wrote that, "I have never regretted my decision to become a law enforcement officer." He says, "It's hard for me to believe that 39 years have already passed since I first put on the uniform of the Douglas County Sheriff's Office. For almost 20 of those years, I have served as your sheriff. It was not an easy decision, but I have decided that I will not be filing for another term as Douglas County Sheriff." He wrote that he will continue to serve until the term ends at the beginning of January of 2027. And Minnesota lawmakers have agreed to a $169 million housing package aimed at addressing affordability challenges across the state. Minnesota Housing Partnership Executive Director Ann Mavity says families in every quarter of the state are struggling with rising housing costs, whether they rent or own their homes.
5: There's more than 25% of folks that are paying more than they can afford in their family budgets for their housing costs. And in about half of those, folks are paying 50% of their income just for housing.
26: Now, she does say that around $40 million will be used to help Minnesotans in emergency housing situations. Also, Minnesota legislators are working against the clock before the weekend deadline for the 2026 session. Lawmakers reached an agreement that will increase funding for the financially strapped Hennepin County Medical Center. Another deal was made to cut vehicle tab fees, provide property tax relief to Minnesota residents,

0: pass through the legislature by this Sunday. And the state of Minnesota is cutting funds for a youth boundary waters program over anti-mining advocacy. Lawmakers voted to cut more than $1 billion after criticizing a video posted by Friends of the Boundary Waters. The state Senate voted to exclude the program from funding by a vote of 34 to 29. This move will remove 3 years' worth of funding from the program. The program sends around 600 students to the Boundary Waters Canoe Area Wilderness each and every year. And Minnesota's congressional delegation helped pass the bill in the U.S. House allowing year-round E15 sales. Brian Werner of the Minnesota Biofuels Association says every member from our state voted for it.
1: From, you know, Brad Finstead, Angie Craig, Michelle Fischbach, who were co-sponsors on the bill, you know, from everybody from the most conservative members, Tom Emmer, who's the majority whip, to Ilhan Omar, who represents Minneapolis.
0: Now, he does say ethanol supporters are thrilled it passed on a bipartisan vote with the support of 122 Republicans and 95 Democrats. It now heads to the U.S. Senate. And the Minnesota Department of Transportation is encouraging groups to take part in its Adopt a Highway program. Communication specialist Ann Meyer says,
2: if you join our Adopt a Highway program, it entails cleaning up both sides of that 2 mile section of highway at least twice a year. Most groups do it once in the spring and again in the fall before the snow falls. We provide you with bags, safety vests, so that you're very noticeable out on the roadway.
0: By the way, there are more than 1,000 sections of highways available for adoption around the state. And the Minnesota Department of Health says more than 99% of the state's public water systems meets all federal health-based drinking water standards in 2025. MNN's Tasha Radel has more.
3: The annual report highlights ongoing efforts to reduce childhood lead exposure, expand PFAS testing, and improve support for smaller water systems facing infrastructure challenges. Health Commissioner Dr. Brooke Cunningham says millions of Minnesotans can feel confident their tap water is safe because of work being done at the local and state levels. The report also outlines continued efforts to prepare water systems for climate-related emergencies and cybersecurity threats. Tasha Radel, MNN.
0: All right, thanks, Tasha. And the Alexandria Police Department is inviting everyone to Hot Dogs for Heroes today. You can join them today from 11 a.m. to 1 p.m. at Kurtfeld Park in Alexandria for a community event honoring our local heroes. In recognition of Police Officer Memorial Day, they're celebrating and thanking all active and retired first responders who serve our community. They say to bring your family, grab a hot dog while supplies last, and enjoy a free will donation lunch, all supporting We Got Your Back. Jason Schmidt of We Got Your Back, he says,
4: Police Chief Scott Kemp to say, hey, would you be willing to help out and stuff like that? I thought I was just going to cook some hot dogs. And next thing we brought in the We Got Your Back and then the Rock On Trucking stuff, too. So there's a lot of great sponsors and donators that come with this, too. So. But yeah, it's a big honor to be part of this. That, you know, bring your friends, family, community spirit to celebrate to the people that have given, you know, to those that have given so much. So it is an honor. I mean, it's Police Officer Memorial Day, too.
0: By the way, that is going on again today, starting at 11 a.m., running through 1 p.m. at Kurtfeld Park in Alexandria. And District 206 officials are congratulating Sarah Costers of Discovery Middle School, where she serves as the assistant principal. She was recently selected as the Western Division Assistant Principal of the Year by the Minnesota Association of Secondary School Principals. Sarah says the organization recently reached out and shared that big news.
5: From our organization of Minnesota Association of Secondary School Principals, they reached out and shared the news. And Troy Wunderlich, who is our principal here at Discovery, was able to celebrate and share. So yeah, an awfully exciting time.

0: Now, Sarah says she is excited and fortunate to get to be a part of the Alexandria Public Schools. In addition, she says she is honored to call herself an educator. She and her husband came here 26 years ago, thought they would stay only a year or two, but nearly three decades later, they are still here and proud to call themselves Cardinals. Next year, Sarah will move on to Alexandria Area High School as assistant principal there as well.
1: It's taking me back to my roots, though, a little bit. I taught high school English back at Jefferson High School and then at Alexandria Area High School for 17 years. And so I do feel like in 2000, when I started teaching English at the high school level, this is just really getting me back to that part of what I do with what I get to do with students and how I get to work with them and their families.
0: Congratulations again to Sarah. And Douglas County Auditor Treasurer Vicki Doling wants to remind property owners that first half real estate taxes are due by today. For customer convenience, Douglas County has several ways to accept those property tax payments in person at the County Auditor Treasurer Office located at 821 Cedar Street in Alexandria. There is a drop box located in the parking lot there. You can also pay online today. DouglasCountyMN.gov is the website. By the way, their office is open today from 8 a.m. through 4:30 p.m. And after a couple of warm days, the National Weather Service says some active weather is expected to start next week. Forecasters say multiple rounds of thunderstorms are expected Sunday night into Monday and Monday night with some possibly severe weather. Exact timing of storms is still uncertain, but the afternoon evening hours would be the preferred time frame due to the greatest daytime heating. Stay with us for the latest on the weather. And blowing dust is prompting air quality warnings for parts of western and northwestern Minnesota. Strong winds are expected to kick up enough dust again today to make the air unhealthy for anyone outside. This will impact parts of western Minnesota and northwestern Minnesota. Small particles carried by strong winds could threaten vulnerable groups like babies, children, pregnant people, and those spending long hours outside. And the Minnesota Vikings have their schedule for the 2026 season. The NFL announced the schedules for all 32 teams yesterday. Minnesota begins the season with a home game against the Green Bay Packers on September 13th. The Vikings also have a home Monday night game against the Bills on November 9th, a Sunday night game against the 49ers in Mexico City on November 22nd. Back-to-back primetime games in weeks 14 and 15. Minnesota Vikings head coach Kevin O'Connell talked about those games and the upcoming season with Vikings Entertainment Network.
2: You know you're going into it in a year where we're going to be fortunate enough to have the 9 home games at U.S. Bank Stadium. We don't have to, you know, give up one of those home games for a potential overseas game. So if for my mind, I was hoping to be able to at least start at home.
0: By the way, the season will end with a game against Chicago in Week 18. And that's a look at your news. I'm Mark Anthony.
3: Well, a good morning. Happy Friday. Happy payday. Happy May 15th.
0: Wow.
3: Yeah, it's a lot going on. It's not payday for everybody, but some people.
0: Yeah.
3: Yeah.
0: Just be happy, right?
3: Yes, absolutely be happy. Yes.
0: I'm going to find little Bobby McFerrin right now.
3: Oh, yeah.
0: Don't worry.
3: Be happy, man.
0: Yeah. I got to get past a little something here. But
3: well, I tell you, life is good.
0: It is.
3: Yeah.
0: Yeah. Finn's doing well. He's happy, too.
3: Oh, he's so happy.
0: Is he whistling like this a little?
3: No, he's doing the evil eye right now.
0: Uh-oh. You're talking about me on the radio again. don't like it. Here's a little song I wrote.
4: Here's a little song I wrote. You might want to sing it note for note.
0: Yeah, don't worry. Be happy, right, Patty?
3: Don't worry. Be happy.
0: Life's good.
4: Be happy.
0: Yeah, we've got Wake Up Alexandria, and we'll have that coming up here in a moment, won't we?
3: Yeah, we will. About 15 minutes, we'll be at Wake Up.
0: Yes.
3: Well, we'll be with the people from Wake Up, and they'll be starting up at 7:30.
0: And then in spirit.
3: Yes, of course. Okay, I'll talk to you later.
0: All right, thanks.
3: That's Mark.

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8: 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All proceeds donated to Veterans Honor Flight of North Dakota and Minnesota. Resurface and bloom boldly, walking in the garden of God's grace. KT Humble Hearts' fourth annual women's event will be tomorrow, 8 a.m. to 8:45. Registration and light breakfast, 9 a.m. to 3 p.m. The event at Grace Christian Church in Parker's Prairie. $60 a ticket. And you can go on kthumblehearts.org for more information or to register. May exhibit at the Evansville Arts Center Gallery features works created by Brandon Evansville School District middle school and high school art students. The exhibit runs through May 22nd, can be seen during gallery hours, 10 a.m. to 2 p.m. today and every Friday and Saturday by special or by special appointment. And the 37th annual Lefse Day, Lefsedagen, celebration Saturday, May 16th at the historic Starbuck Depot, 10 a.m. to 2 p.m., rain or shine. It's almost sitting to my, so come and celebrate. There is no admission. There's going to be music, all kinds of great things going on, and of course, Lefse, and other great food. A new Starbucks Depot sign will be on display as well. Come and see the Lefse Hall of Fame and the Viking longboat replica, you betcha, in Starbuck tomorrow, 10 a.m. to 2 p.m. And that's our community calendar. I'll have funeral announcements next.
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8: Elaine Wilson, age 94, of Parker's Prairie, died May 9th. The funeral service will be 11 o'clock this morning at Emmanuel Lutheran Church in Parker's Prairie. Linda Family, a funeral and cremation services in charge of arrangements for Elaine Wilson, age 94, of Parker's Prairie. John Kahn, age 87, of Alexandria, died Wednesday, May 6th. Funeral service 11 o'clock this morning at St. John's Nepomuc Church in Lowry. Visitation an hour before the service. Arrangements with Anderson Funeral Home for John Kahn, age 87. Lauren Burdorf, age 81, of Villard, died May 10th. A funeral service will be today at 11 a.m. at St. John's Lutheran Church with visitation starting at 10 for Lauren Burdorf, age 81, of Villard. Hoplin Hitchcock Funeral Home in charge of arrangements. Lori Anderson, 67, of Barrett, died in February. A memorial service will be at 11 o'clock tomorrow morning at Lincoln Lutheran Church in rural Barrett, and arrangements with Erickson Smith Funeral Home for Lori Anderson, age 67, of Barrett. George Wojta Sr., age 78, of Urbank, died May 11th. Mass of Christian Burial, 11 a.m. Saturday, tomorrow, at the Sacred Heart Catholic Church in Urbank. Full military honors accorded. A visitation will be today from 1 to 5, beginning with a prayer service, followed by the rosary at the Sacred Heart Parish Hall in Urbank. Visitation will continue 1 hour prior to the service at the church for George Wojta, age 78, of Urbank. Linda Family Funeral in charge of arrangements. Marilyn Wiegand, age not given, died January 13th. The memorial service will be 1 o'clock Saturday, May 16th, Trinity Lutheran Church in Wendell. Visitation starting at noon for Marilyn Wiegand. And Alan Harvey Richardson, 69, of Columbia Falls, Montana, formerly of Alexandria, died April 16th, visitation 1 to 4 p.m. Sunday, May 17th at Linda Family Funeral Home in Alexandria for Alan Richardson. Margaret Helen Kirkey, age 86, died May 13th, Mass of Christian Burial, 11 o'clock Monday, May 18th at St. Mary's Catholic Church. Visitation Sunday from 3 to 6 at Anderson Funeral Home for Margaret Kirkey, age 86. And Norman James Norm Mittling, age 81, of Alexandria, died Sunday, April 26th, memorial service, 2 o'clock Monday, May 18th, at First Lutheran Church, Alexandria. Full military honors will be accorded for Norm Mittling, age 81, of Alexandria. Linda Family Funeral Home in charge of arrangements. KXRA Alexandria is People Radio, brought to you by Leaf Valley Mercantile, a great place to meet with great things to eat, burgers, roasted chicken, oh, it's so good, and more.
13: The reopening of the Strait of Hormuz, and he says she assured him that China would not provide Iran with military equipment. I'm Donna Warder.
14: The president says he has not yet decided whether a major U.S. arms sale to Taiwan can go through. China staunchly opposes the transaction and has made its feelings known in no uncertain terms. And while global attention focuses on the U.S.-China summit, Russia steps up its assault on its neighbor.
15: Ukraine's President Zelensky said that a Russian missile attack on a Kyiv apartment building the previous day has killed 24 people. That includes three teenagers.
14: Correspondent Samia Kulab. CIA Director John Ratcliffe has visited Cuba. State media reports high-level Cuban government officials held talks with Ratcliffe, trying to assure him that Cuba poses no security threat to the United States. The communist island suffers a severe energy crisis in the midst of a U.S. blockade. On Wall Street this morning, the Dow futures are down 303 points, NASDAQ futures 383 points in the red. More on these stories at townhall.com.
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14: Iran's economy has hit a weak point following Operation Epic Fury.
17: The Trump administration says its economic pressure campaign against Iran is continuing as the United States targets the regime's financial networks, oil revenue, and Chinese companies accused of helping Tehran evade sanctions. Treasury Secretary Scott Bessent says the U.S. will continue targeting anyone helping Iran move money and fund the Iranian regime. Willie Nelson, Washington.
14: And tensions are escalating again near the Strait of Hormuz after a ship that was anchored off the United Arab Emirates was seized and taken toward Iran. Another was attacked. It sank near the coast of Oman. The incidents came as a senior Iranian official repeated his country's claim to the waterway. Another Iranian official says Tehran has every right to seize any oil tankers that have any ties to the United States. News and analysis at townhall.com. Some parents say that when it comes to their kids in the classroom, the latest isn't always the greatest.
18: Parents across the country who are worried about excessive screen time in schools are lobbying educators to go back to pencils and paper. In places like Pennsylvania's Lower Merion School District, some families are taking it even further. Over 600 people have signed a petition asking to preserve parents' ability to opt their children out of digital devices, setting off a clash with the school district. At a meeting Monday night, school board members said it's not feasible to let hundreds of students opt out of technology that's essential to the curriculum. Keith Peters, Washington.
14: Half dozen passengers from a cruise ship hit by the hantavirus outbreak have arrived in Australia for a quarantine expected to last at least 3 weeks. A jet carrying five Australians, one person from New Zealand, landed today at an airbase outside Perth. More on these stories, townhall.com.

0: do not roll over again.
1: No.
0: Okay. Get up.
1: Wake up.
2: That's right. It's a beautiful day. You want to get up and enjoy it.
1: Yes, for sure.
0: It is.
1: That's Tara Benson, Executive Director.
0: Good morning.
2: Good morning.
1: Of course, of Alexandria Lakes Area Chamber of Commerce. Tara, how many years now in your role?
2: It'll be 10 in June.
1: Is it really?
2: Yep. Wow. Just coming up on my 10th anniversary. It went quickly.
1: Wow. How about that?
0: Got brand a great new
1: place,
0: job.
1: The hub. And
2: it's funny how I've been there 10 years, but I've only aged 2 years. Yes.
0: I know. I noticed that. And beautiful little grandbaby.
2: Yes. Light of my life.
1: Yeah. Look at those. Yeah. She's beaming.
0: The picture on Mother's Day was really cute.
2: Yeah.
1: Oh, very nice. Well, it's always fun seeing you twice a month for Wake Up Alexandria. And you've got a great guy here, Brian. How are you? So, Brian Deedy, in the few minutes I've been hanging out with you, I can tell you're just a likable guy. I mean, isn't he?
3: You know, well, that's the nicest thing anyone said to me all day.
1: Oh, well, I mean, you are.
2: Well,
1: you just easy.
2: Young, right?
3: Well, that's my point.
1: You're just easy going. You got a smile on your face. All the time, it seems like, but
3: sometimes.
1: No. Well,
3: don't ask my children.
1: So you are the compliance training coordinator of Next Step Home Care.
3: Yeah.
1: Tell everyone what Next Step Home Care. I learned something about this in the time that we've been together.
3: Yeah.
1: So let's tell our audience, please.
3: Yeah. So Next Step Home Care is a comprehensive licensed home health care agency here in Alexandria. And really a simple way of putting that is we take care of our clients with advanced medical needs in their homes. So we have about 28 or so nurses on staff right now.
1: Yeah, I was really kind of intrigued by you saying you deal with pediatric young adults too, don't you?
3: Yeah. So that's kind of a common misconception is people a lot of times think that home health care just means elderly.
1: Yeah.
3: And that's not always the case. Oftentimes, parents don't know where to turn when they have a child who has really an advanced medical need. Maybe they have a trach or a G-tube, or maybe they are on a ventilator or something complex like that. And families often don't know how to handle those devices, and that's where we can help.
1: So is more of yours just kind of respite, a couple hours, or is a lot of it 24-hour care, too?
3: Yeah, we do have quite a few 24-hour clients, actually, yep.
1: So it's kind of whatever you need, whether it is kind of respite for a loved one caring for that child or young adult that's in need of care. But again, all the way up to 24-hour care.
3: Yeah.
1: Now, you do serve quite a wide area in central and west central Minnesota.
3: Yeah, we do. I always say the easiest way to say it is about a 60-mile radius of Alexandria. We have clients in Todd County. We have clients south in Pope County. We have a few over in Morris in that area. So we do serve a fairly large area. It really depends on whether or not we have the nurses and the staff to staff it is really what it comes down to.
1: Now, you got to let everyone know where you're located today because we want people to head out and get there by 7:30 this morning for Wake Up.
3: Yeah, so Next Step is located south of the freeway. So head toward Glenwood if you're in Alexandria on Highway 29 and then go through the roundabout. And then we are the first turn to the left if you're coming from town.
1: Now, Brian, being you are the compliance training coordinator, what's actually your background?
3: Yeah, so I've been doing training coordination and stuff for like, I don't want to age myself here, but for about 20 years now.
1: Oh, really?
3: But I've only been doing CPR classes for about 4 years. So that's something we added on with Next Step is I also do all of our basic life support classes for our nurses. And it only made sense to offer that to the general community.
1: Okay, I was going to ask that.
3: Yeah, so, I mean, since we're doing the classes anyway, it only makes sense to offer that to the community, and so they can always contact us or go to our webpage and register for a class, and that is nextstephomecare.org/education.
1: So I'm of the Douglas County Sheriff's Posse, and we have CPR training. A lot of times you go into maybe big businesses, manufacturing, and help in that area, don't you?
3: Yep, absolutely.
1: Maybe churches even too? Or
3: yeah, and I'm also working with the Chamber of Commerce, the community AED project that deployed the AEDs in the downtown Alexandria corridor. So I'm doing the training for those devices as well. And that's a free class. Okay. Not all my classes are free, but that AED class is a free class. So if you're at all interested in that, you can always contact the Chamber of Commerce, and they can help direct you on how to get registered for our next class.
1: How about that? I know your website, nextstephomecare.org, correct?
3: Yes, that's okay.
1: Well, Tara, what's going to go on today with Brian and, of course, all the fun going on at Next Step Home Care?
2: Yeah, doors open at 7:30 at Next Step Home Care. Again, Brian said, 6747 State Highway 29 South. A dollar gets you in the door. All of those dollars go to our nonprofit of the day. And today, that is the American Cancer Society. And we'll have some networking time. You'll hear from many different chamber member business announcements. So you'll learn a lot about what's happening in the community. And we'll send everybody on their way at 8:30 a.m. with a pot of gold drawing. But I think that you hit on the reason why we do these wake up events is to educate the community on the businesses and organizations that serve our community. And you'll hear about a business, but maybe not clearly understand what they offer, what they do. And while most of the work Next Step Home Care does isn't at this facility we're going to today, because they go out into homes to do their work, it's still going to be an educational opportunity for everybody to learn about the services they offer and to clarify some of those misconceptions, and now people know where to turn should they ever need this type of service.
1: Thanks for educating us, Brian. I'm sure you've got some goodies too if people come in.
3: Yeah, for sure. So for those of you who have a sweet tooth, there's some pastries out there. And for those of you who are maybe a more health-minded on that side of things, we are having like a yogurt bar. So you got some fruit and granola and all that sort of stuff, too.
1: You got it covered for any of the needs. Brian, good meeting you. Keep smiling. I know you will. So it was great meeting you.
3: Thank you so much. Yeah. Appreciate
1: it. Tara, always fun. You have a great weekend.
2: Thank you.
1: And have fun at Wake Up Alexandria. Today again at Next Step Home Care. Head on over 6747 State Highway 29 South, right here in Alexandria, Patty.

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9: And with the news, here's Mark Anthony.
12: Yes, thank you so much, Patty. Coming up in this newscast, well, some severe weather will be possible across the area Sunday into Monday. And Douglas County Sheriff Troy Wolberson, after 39 years of serving Douglas County, will retire at the end of his term in January of next year. And the Minnesota Vikings have their schedule released for the 2026 season. We'll have more on those stories, but first, a teenager from Todd County has reportedly been killed in a single vehicle crash. The state patrol says the incident took place on Thursday night. A Honda Civic was reportedly traveling eastbound, crossing Highway 71 when the vehicle lost control and crashed in Long Prairie. The driver of that vehicle, Brian Rodriguez, 18, of Long Prairie, reportedly suffered fatal injuries. Officials say he was not wearing a seatbelt at the time of that crash. And in a Facebook post, Douglas County Sheriff Troy Wolverson announced that he will not run for re-election as sheriff of Douglas County this November. Wolverson wrote that I have never regretted my decision to become a law enforcement officer. He says it's hard for me to believe 39 years have already passed since I first put on the uniform of the Douglas County Sheriff's Office. He says for almost 20 of those years, I have served as your sheriff. It's not an easy decision, but he says I have decided that I will not be filing for another term as Douglas County Sheriff. He wrote that he will continue to serve until the term ends at the beginning of January of 2027. And in other news, Minnesota lawmakers have agreed to a $165 million housing package aimed at addressing affordability challenges across the state. Minnesota Housing Partnership Executive Director Ann Mavity says families in every quarter of the state are struggling with rising housing costs, whether they rent or own their own homes.
13: There's more than 25% of folks that are paying more than they can afford in their family budgets for their housing costs. And in about half of those, folks are paying 50% of their income just for housing.
12: By the way, she says around $40 million will be used to help Minnesotans in emergency housing situations. And Minnesota legislators are working against the clock before the weekend deadline for the 2026 session. Lawmakers reached an agreement on Wednesday that will increase funding for the financially strapped Hennepin County Medical Center. Another deal was made to cut vehicle tab fees, provide property tax relief to Minnesota residents, and send infrastructure dollars statewide. The proposed agreement reached by Governor Tim Walz and top legislative leaders still needs to pass through the legislature by this Sunday. And the state of Minnesota is cutting funds for a youth boundary waters program over anti-mining advocacy. Lawmakers voted to cut more than $1 million after criticizing a video posted by Friends of the Boundary Waters. The state Senate voted to exclude the program from funding by a vote of 34-29. This move will remove 3 years' worth of funding from that program. The program sends around 600 students to the Boundary Waters Canoe Area Wilderness each and every year. And Minnesota's congressional delegation helped pass the bill in the U.S. House allowing year-round E15 sales. Brian Werner of the Minnesota Biofuels Association says every member of our state voted for it.
14: From, you know, Brad Finstead, Angie Craig, Michelle Fischbach, who were co-sponsors on the bill, you know, from everybody from the most conservative members, Tom Emmer, who's the majority whip, to Ilhan Omar, who represents Minneapolis.
12: By the way, he does say ethanol supporters are thrilled it passed on a bipartisan vote with the support of 122 Republicans and 95 Democrats. It now heads to the U.S. Senate. And the Minnesota Department of Transportation is encouraging groups to take part in its Adopt a Highway program. Communication specialist Ann Meyer says,
15: if you join our Adopt a Highway program, it entails cleaning up both sides of that 2 mile section of highway at least twice a year. Most groups do it once in the spring and again in the fall before the snow falls. We provide you with bags, safety vests, so that you're very noticeable out on the roadway.
12: By the way, there are 1,000 sections of highways available for adoption. And the Minnesota Department of Health says more than 99% of the state's public water systems meets all federal health-based drinking water standards in 2025. MNN's Tasha Radel has more.
16: The annual report highlights ongoing efforts to reduce childhood lead exposure, expand PFAS testing, and improve support for smaller water systems facing infrastructure challenges. Health Commissioner Dr. Brooke Cunningham says millions of Minnesotans can feel confident their tap water is safe because of work being done at the local and state levels. The report also outlines continued efforts to prepare water systems for climate-related emergencies and cybersecurity threats. Tasha Radel, MNN.
12: All right, thanks, Tasha. And the Alexandria Police Department is inviting everyone to Hot Dogs for Heroes today. You can join them from 11 a.m. to 1 p.m. at Kurtfeld Park in Alexandria for a community event honoring our area heroes in recognition of Police Officer Memorial Day. They're celebrating and thanking all active and retired first responders who serve our community. They say to bring the whole family, grab a hot dog while supplies last, and enjoy a free will donation lunch, all supporting the organization We Got Your Back. Jason Schmidt of We Got Your Back says,
17: Police Chief Scott Kemp to say, hey, would you be willing to help out and stuff like that? I thought I was just going to cook some hot dogs, and next thing we brought in the We Got Your Back and then the Rock On Trucking stuff too. So there's a lot of great sponsors and donators that come with this too. So but yeah, it's a big honor to be part of this. That you know, bring your friends, family, community spirit to celebrate to the people that have given, you know, to those that have given so much. So it is an honor. I mean, it's Police Officer Memorial Day too.
12: By the way, that event again going on today from 11 a.m. to 1 p.m. at Kurtfeld Park in Alexandria. And District 206 officials are congratulating Sarah Costers of Discovery Middle School, where she serves as the assistant principal. She was recently selected as the Western Division Assistant Principal of the Year by the Minnesota Association of Secondary School Principals. Sarah says the organization recently reached out and shared that big news.
18: From our organization of Minnesota Association of Secondary School Principals, they reached out and shared the news. And Troy Wunderlich, who is our principal here at Discovery, was able to celebrate and share. So, yeah, an awfully exciting time.
12: By the way, she says she is excited and so fortunate to get to be a part of the Alexandria Public School System. In addition, she says she is honored to call herself an educator. She and her husband came here 26 years ago and thought they would stay maybe a year or two, but nearly three decades later, they're still here and proud to call themselves Cardinals. Next year, Sarah will move on to Alexandria Area High School, where she will serve again as assistant principal.
18: It's taking me back to my roots, though, a little bit. I taught high school English back at Jefferson High School and then at Alexandria Area High School for 17 years. And so I do feel like in 2000, when I started teaching English at the high school level, this is just really getting me back to that part of what I do with what I get to do with students and how I get to work with them and their families.
12: And once again, congratulations going out to Sarah. And Fergus Falls resident Chris Tongseth will have a welcome home celebration set for tomorrow in Fergus Falls. A parade will take place through downtown Fergus Falls at 2 p.m. Saturday. Then a big concert, too, at 6 p.m. Mary Dolan, who is helping to organize that big event, says tomorrow will be a big day.
19: Just in case you haven't heard, we have a big deal going on Saturday, and we're going to have a parade that starts at 2 o'clock in the afternoon, and we're going to have a concert from Chris. And there's even a local band that will be playing behind him, all people he knows and loves, and I think it's going to be super fun. That's at 6 o'clock, and that is up on the north end of town, the former regional treatment center. We call it Kirkbride Park.
12: By the way, event organizers say the theme is red, white, and blue, and to be sure to bring along your patriotic spirit, this year's winner of American Idol, Casey didn't hear, was Hannah Harper. And blowing dust is prompting air quality warnings in parts of western and northwestern Minnesota for today. Strong winds are expected to kick up enough dust to make the air unhealthy for anyone outside. This will impact Otter Tail and Becker counties and then up towards Moorhead and East Grand Forks through 9 p.m. tonight. Small particles carried by the strong winds could threaten vulnerable groups like babies, children, pregnant people, and those spending long hours outdoors. The sky could turn hazy or dirty, limiting visibility today across the area as well. And after a couple of warm days, the National Weather Service does say active weather is expected to start early next week. Forecasters say multiple rounds of thunderstorms are expected Sunday and Monday, with some possibly being severe. Exact timing of those storms is uncertain, but the afternoon and evening hours would be the best time frame due to the greatest daytime heating. Stay with us for the latest on the weather. And finally, the Minnesota Vikings have their schedule for the 2026 NFL season. The NFL announced the schedule for all 32 teams on Thursday. Minnesota will begin the season with a home game against the Green Bay Packers on September 13th. The Vikings will also have a home Monday night game against the Bills on November 9th, and then a Sunday night game against the 49ers in Mexico City on November 22nd. Kevin O'Connell recently spoke to the Vikings Entertainment Network.
20: You know you're going into it in a year where we're going to be fortunate enough to have the 9 home games at U.S. Bank Stadium. We don't have to, you know, give up one of those home games for a potential overseas game. So if for my mind, I was hoping to be able to at least start at home.
12: By the way, the home season will end with a home game against Chicago in Week 18. And that's a look at your news. I'm Mark Anthony.
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21: This is Weatherology. I'm meteorologist Jennifer Wojcicki with your Alexandria Lakes area forecast. We'll see sunny skies here for today with a high in the low 80s, and then for tonight, mostly clear with a low near 49. By Saturday, sunshine, a high of 76 degrees, and on Sunday, chance for showers and thunderstorms, cloudy, high around 69. Monday, chance for rain and storms, high around 63 degrees. For KXRA, I'm meteorologist Jennifer Wojcicki.
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9: It is. And at first it was 51, then it went to 48, and now it's at 54. It's Minnesota. Clear skies, no wind to speak of, really, but what is coming is from the southwest. Sunset tonight will be at 8:46, and again, 54 degrees. 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
9: Hilltop Lumber. This is MNN Sports. I'm Mike Grimm. The Twins got seven shutout innings from Zebby Matthews and beat the Marlins at Target Field yesterday 9-1. Matthews picked up his first win of the season in his first big league start of the season after waiting his turn at AAA St. Paul.
10: Yeah, I mean, it's tough. I think with anybody, you know, when you're, you know, you got kind of playing the up and down game between the big leagues and AAA, I think it can be tough, but, you know, you use that opportunity in AAA. We've got great coaches and great staff and a great team there. So you use that opportunity to continue to build things and, you know, work on things. And then when you're numbers called here, you just come out here, perform, and, you know, pitch well here.
9: Outfielders James Outman and Austin Martin each had a double and three RBI. Minnesota will host Milwaukee tonight. The Saints were rained out last night against Columbus. They have a doubleheader starting this afternoon. The Gopher baseball team lost to Nebraska yesterday 12-7. The Lynx trailed by as many as 12 points in the first half, then recovered and beat the Wings in Dallas last night 90-86. Head coach Cheryl Reeve.
11: We couldn't have played any worse defensively in the first half. We were very, very disappointed defensively in how easy we were to play against. And so we really committed at halftime to, you know, kind of play like we know how to play and, you know, take some things away that we knew that they were going to do. And, you know, we just stuck with it. That's what I appreciate about this group.
9: NBA hoops tonight, Game 6, Wolves and Spurs in Minneapolis, do or die for Minnesota. They trail the best of 7-3-2. Tip time tonight is 8:30. The Vikings now know what their schedule looks like. It includes bookend home divisional games to start and finish the year. Head coach Kevin O'Connell talked to the Vikings Entertainment Network.
12: Getting to start the season, divisional opponent at home, and end the season, divisional opponent at home. 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
9: They host the Packers to start. 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The entire schedule can be found on the team's webpage. 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
3: To you, happy birthday, dear dad. Happy birthday to you. I love you.
2: I have to start that over. The whole thing didn't play, so we're gonna do it again, and I'm gonna love it again.
3: Happy birthday to you. Happy birthday to you. Happy birthday, dear dad. Happy birthday to you. I love you.
2: And that's one of my little bonus grandkids, Jonathan Hannock, singing happy birthday to his dad. Joel, who turns 50 on Sunday. I am in shock. I can't even believe that he's 50 because he's one of my bonus kids. So, yeah, that's how that works. So we are going to check the telephone lines right now, and it looks like it's Queen for a day.
4: Yes, it is our friend Kathleen. Hi, Kathleen.
5: Well, good morning to you.
4: Yeah.
5: I've got a friend this morning. That's great.
4: Oh, you got a friend every day.
5: I would like to wish Cody Betterman, Linda Hagdahl Heidelberger, and Ava Bubbles happy birthdays today.
4: Well, those are some fun people, fun names. Thanks, Kathleen. Enjoy your weekend.
5: Thank you. You do.
4: Yeah, thanks. Always good to hear from you. On to this line. Hi there. Welcome.
6: Good morning.
7: Good morning. Good morning.
4: Hi.
6: Yeah, we'd like to wish Sullivan Rooney is 18 today.
2: Sully, happy birthday.
4: Yeah. What a cool name.
2: Yep.
6: I know. He's a cool guy, too.
4: I bet
2: he is.
4: All right. Thank you.
2: Yep.
6: You're welcome. Bye now.
4: Yeah, thank you. 762-8167.
2: And of course, I have Linda Heidelberger on my list, too, for today. I want to say happy 53rd, I think it is, anniversary to friends Ron and Jeannie Klimek. Happy anniversary to Stephen and Elaine Angen. Also to Dean and Ann Logan. A lot of anniversaries today. And Sherry Plato, happy birthday. Also, the fabulous, legendary Jack Anderson has a birthday today. Ty Kisthart, Dave Rydell of Nelson, and Calvin DeRitter. Happy birthday on May 15th. Now we have phone call again.
4: Let's take that. Hi there. Welcome.
8: I would like to wish my son, Tim Pickle, his birthday's on Sunday, Sittin' and Mai.
4: Oh, very
2: yes,
4: cool.
2: Yes, he is one of our Sittin' to Mind birthdays.
4: Okay, well, thank you. I hope he has a good day.
8: I hope so, too. Even though it's going to rain, we need
4: it. Yeah, yes, true. Good way to look at it.
8: Have a beautiful day.
4: Yes, you too. I appreciate that. How sweet. And Digger's joining us. Hi, buddy.
2: Did she say Drew?
9: Happy birthday to all my friends today. We have a special birthday here at the Sunshine Villa, Margaret Arneson. She turned 85, and she's going to have a big party this weekend up in Henning. It's where her kids live. She got five wonderful kids.
4: Mm-hmm. Okay, well, good deal.
9: Yeah, she grew up down in Iona.

0: Oh.
1: And then she met her husband in Breckenridge.
0: Okay.
1: Minnesota, 1960. They got married, and she had a good life.
2: Oh, wonderful.
0: All right.
2: And she's 85, so congratulations. Yeah. Happy birthday, Margaret.
0: Thanks, Digger.
2: Yeah. Yep, thanks, Dig.
1: Yeah, she loves to listen to you guys.
0: All right. Oh, big shout-out to
2: her. We appreciate that so much, Margaret.
0: All right, bye now. Say, you brought up the Klamix, of course, Jeannie and Ron, and Tracy showed me yesterday just an adorable picture of that sweet couple.
2: As Santa and Mrs. Claus?
0: No, this was on their wedding day.
2: Oh, I've seen that. Yeah, she was. She is just a beautiful woman, and she has a daughter who looks so much like her. It's really something. So, lucky girl.
0: Yep, sweet couple.
2: Yeah, they are. And so tomorrow, Jill Lipka over in Osakis, Nick Walterstorff, Yvonne Anderson, Selby Olson. Now this is great. Michelle Shermock and her brother, Brad Nutsy Nutzelman, were both born on the same day, May 16th, 2 years apart.
0: Wow, cool.
2: Yeah. Finley Paulson and her dog Rory both have birthdays today.
0: Their dog Rory?
2: Mm-hmm.
0: Wow.
2: Cool name. Ashley Christine Fremming, that is the beautiful daughter of Jeannie and Ron.
0: Okay.
2: And she has a birthday today. Ann Eidsvold has a birthday, and she's a lovely woman. Ivy Christensen of Miltona, Ricky's third grade teacher. Jeff Parkin, what a buddy. Always a friend. Margaret Lemke, classmate. Don Klein, I'll have birthdays tomorrow. Okay, we'll take that call.
0: All righty then. Hi there, welcome.
3: Well, good morning. I have to wish Ty Kisthart a happy birthday too. His mother is my godchild.
0: Oh, very sweet.
2: That's awesome.
3: Bye-bye.
0: Yeah, bye. Thanks for the call. Enjoy your day. 762.
2: Okay, so we're moving on to the 17th, which is on Sunday. Happy Sitten de Mai. That's the Norwegian Constitution Day. KXRA's own Rex Sweetwater has a birthday on Sunday.
0: Okay.
2: Joel Hanak, whose little boy sang the birthday song this morning, will be the big 5-0 on Sunday. Happy birthday, sweetheart. Happy birthday to Kyle Nelson on Sunday. Haley Bordeaux, Landry Strike, Sue Hawkinson.
0: Sue has a birthday.
2: On Sunday.
0: Wow.
2: Jody Hansen, Shannon Parent, Peyton Rapp. Listen to this list.
0: What a good one.
2: Joey Becker, everybody wants to win that $25 dining card. Warren Smith, Maggie and Ben Feeblecorn. Happy anniversary on May 17th. Also, and Drew Pickle, right?
0: Yes.
2: On Sunday. Bob Bubala and Heidi Bordeaux are 46 years married, I think, today. Mm. Sunday. My friend, my beautiful, beautiful friend, Lois Sin Lindquist, has a birthday on Sunday. And happy anniversary Sunday to Larry and Mary Lund.
0: Huh. Wow, take a breath.
2: It's a good thing I love to read.
0: It's a good thing I know CPR.
2: Yeah, no kidding.
0: All those.
2: Yeah, I guess so.
0: All those names, tough getting through it.
2: Some people don't like to read. I just can't understand that. I can't understand that.
0: It's fun, isn't it?
2: Yeah.
0: Learning things.
2: There was a great little story on social media yesterday about a lady who was a librarian.
0: Okay.
2: And she said this little girl came in and she looked rugged.
0: Okay.
2: And she laid this book up. It was a Harry Potter book up on the counter. And she said, "I'm so sorry. My stepdad threw this book in the pool.
0: Uh-oh.
2: And it's ruined. And I don't have any money."
0: Hmm.
2: And the librarian said, "Well, fortunately, that was a guest copy. So I'll just zero out your account for that book. But then we also have some free books, and one of them happens to be that book.
0: Mm.
2: So this is your new book, and it belongs to you forever, and hide it." And I just had to think about Dawn.
0: Yes.
2: How she would so do that. You know, I just, it just made me think of our librarian, Dawn.
0: A fun librarian.
2: Daly, who is so much fun and just cares so deeply about kids. And yeah, we all have to put hearts above profit, above the value of a book, though they are valuable to me anyway. But can you imagine a parent? Stop reading. Come help your mother.
0: Nope.
2: Okay, here, give me the book in the pool. Library book.
0: No.
2: I would have said, here's a cement block. Go get it.
0: Oh, you're tough.
2: No. I'm kidding. Well, I don't know.
0: Yeah, I know you well enough.
2: I don't know. Okay, we will be back to play trivia just a moment.
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2: It is a big deal. Today is Friday. That means a $10 gift certificate from 6th and Broadway Clothing and Decor, one of our more popular trivia items, is up for grabs if you can answer today's incredibly difficult question. And you can win once every 30 days at 762-8167.
0: Patty, on this date in 1928, Mickey Mouse was seen for the first time in a cartoon called Plain Crazy. Mm-hmm. He appeared in a non-speaking role in that one.
2: But that wasn't his name.
0: His first vocal appearance came in what cartoon?
2: Oh, I don't know.
0: Yeah, 762-8167, 762-8167. So again, in 1928, Mickey Mouse was seen for the very first time on this date in 1928 in a cartoon called Plain Crazy. He appeared in that cartoon in a non-speaking role. His first vocal appearance came in what famous cartoon? 762-8167, 762-8167. What do you think? I'm going to play just a little bit of that audio from that famous cartoon. So was it Steamboat Willie, Steamboat Wally, or Steamboat Herb? What do you think? 762-8167, 762-8167. So was it Steamboat Willie, Steamboat Wally, or Steamboat Herb? 762-8167. What do you think? Do you have an idea, Patty?
2: Oh, yes, okay. Absolutely.
0: 762-8167. Well, maybe Patty could be a lifeline.
2: I'll help you win that if you want to call 762-8167.
0: Yeah, very famous cartoon. What do you think? Steamboat Willie, Steamboat Wally, or Steamboat Herb? 762.
2: And Walt Disney did his voice.
0: Yes.
2: Yes, in the beginning.
0: Hi there. Do you have an answer?
8: What does Patty say?
0: Patty, what do you say?
2: Steamboat Willie.
0: She says Steamboat Willie.
8: That's what I was thinking.
0: Okay, final answer?
8: Yep.
0: You are a winner. Who is this?
8: Jim Klein.
0: All right,
2: hey,
0: Jim. Have a great day.
8: You bet. Thank you.
0: All right, yeah, you can stop by and pick that up. any Monday through Friday. So way to go. Yes, the answer, Steamboat Willie. And here's a little more. Yeah, of course, by today's standards, kind of crude, archaic, but still, you got to start somewhere, right?
2: Because a mouse says, squeak, squeak, squeak, squeak.
0: Yeah, yeah.
2: He doesn't talk. No, they do. They do talk. What am I thinking? 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
0: And at 7:56, these are some of those news headlines. Teenager from Todd County has been killed in a single vehicle crash last night. And blowing dust is prompting air quality warnings for parts of western and northwestern Minnesota for today through 9 p.m. tonight. And Fergus Falls resident Chris Tongseth will have a welcome home celebration tomorrow. Fergus Falls, the parade through downtown Fergus Falls gets underway at 2 p.m. Then a concert tomorrow night at 6 p.m. We'll have more on those stories and many others coming your way next hour.
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18: Taiwan and China's claim on the self-governed island democracy proving a major sticking point in talks between President Trump and Chinese President Xi at their summit in Beijing. Mr. Trump aboard Air Force One heading back home.
19: On Taiwan, he does not want to see a fight for independence because that would be a very strong confrontation. And I heard him out.
20: Are you going to say two words?
19: No, I didn't make a comment on it. I heard him out. I have a lot of respect for him.
18: Mr. Trump says he has not decided whether to allow a major American arms sale to Taiwan to go through. Overall, the president says he is pleased with the way the summit went.
19: We had a great stay. It was an amazing period of time. President Xi is an incredible guy. Got along, made a lot of great trade deals, including over 200 planes from Boeing with a promise of 750 planes.
18: Mr. Trump says China is also committed to buying American soybeans. President adds he's looking forward to welcoming his Chinese counterpart to Washington in the fall. The death toll in a Russian attack on a Kiev apartment building has reached 24.
21: Russia has attacked Ukraine with large-scale air attacks in the days following a ceasefire between May 9th and the 11th, which was something U.S. President Donald Trump had said he had asked Zelensky and Russian President Vladimir Putin to observe.
18: Correspondent Samia Kulab. New U.S. House districts in Florida are facing their first test in court. A state judge is set to hear arguments on a request to block the new Republican-friendly districts from being used in the upcoming midterm elections. Ahead of this morning's opening bell on Wall Street, the Dow futures are down 460 points. NASDAQ futures off 503 points. More on these stories at townhall.com.
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18: A series of commemorative stamps honors the Republic's milestone birthday.
23: The U.S. Postal Service has released special edition stamps featuring the bald eagle for America's 250th birthday. The stamps depict the eagle across five life stages, from hatchling to adult. They're available for immediate purchase. The eagle has long symbolized American values like strength, freedom, and independence, but it's also considered a major conservation success story. In the mid-1900s, eagles nearly vanished due to pesticide poisoning. A 1972 ban on the chemical helped their recovery. I'm Mike Hemp.
18: Cuban and American officials say CIA Director John Ratcliffe has met with high-level Cuban officials, including Raul Castro's grandson, during a visit to the island. Ratcliffe discussed intelligence cooperation, economic stability, and security issues. News and analysis at townhall.com. A sacred piece of 9/11 steel is making its way across the country. Ahead of the 25th anniversary of the September 11th terrorist attack, the World Trade Center in New York City. The tour is sponsored by the nonprofit organization Tunnel to Towers. Correspondent Laura Winters reports from one of the first of 35 stops across the country.
24: A moving ceremony here in Atlanta as the 16,000-pound steel beam recovered from the South Tower of the World Trade Center arrives on a truck. Dan DeLeon with Tunnel to Towers says this beam symbolizes lives lost in the terrorist attack and the resilience of our country.
25: It's considered sacred because the bodies were never recovered, so it's literally a graveyard. It's important to the foundation, and it's very moving to see it and to be able to be a part of it.
24: Laura Winters, Atlanta.
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3: This is Weatherology. I'm meteorologist Jennifer Wojcicki with your Alexandria Lakes area forecast. We'll see sunny skies here for today with a high in the low 80s, and then for tonight, mostly clear with a low near 49. By Saturday, sunshine, high of 76 degrees, and on Sunday, chance for showers and thunderstorms, cloudy, high around 69. Monday, chance for rain and storms, high around 63 degrees. For KXRA, I'm meteorologist Jennifer Wojcicki. Currently, it's 57.
2: I have 59, Jennifer, but we'll balance it out there somewhere between you and me. Skies are clear. Wind is from the southwest, light and variable this morning. Relative humidity, 63%. Sun is setting at 8:46 tonight. 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
0: Yes, thank you, Patty. Happy Friday, everyone. It is 8:08 coming up in this newscast. Well, some severe weather will be possible across the area Sunday into Monday. And Douglas County Sheriff Troy Wolberson, after 39 years of serving Douglas County, will retire at the end of his term in January of next year. And the Minnesota Vikings have their schedule released for the 2026 season. We'll have more on those stories, but first, a teenager from Todd County has reportedly been killed in a single vehicle crash. The state patrol says the incident took place on Thursday night. A Honda Civic was reportedly traveling eastbound, crossing Highway 71 when the vehicle lost control and crashed in Long Prairie. The driver of that vehicle, Brian Rodriguez, 18 of Long Prairie, reportedly suffered fatal injuries. Officials say he was not wearing a seatbelt at the time of that crash. And in a Facebook post, Douglas County Sheriff Troy Wolverson announced that he will not run for re-election as sheriff of Douglas County this November. Wolverson wrote that, "I have never regretted my decision to become a law enforcement officer." He says, "It's hard for me to believe 39 years have already passed since I first put on the uniform of the Douglas County Sheriff's Office." He says, "For almost 20 of those years, I have served as your sheriff It's not an easy decision, but he says, I have decided that I will not be filing for another term as Douglas County Sheriff. He wrote that he will continue to serve until the term ends at the beginning of January of 2027. And in other news, Minnesota lawmakers have agreed to a $165 million housing package aimed at addressing affordability challenges across the state. Minnesota Housing Partnership Executive Director Ann Mavity says families in every quarter of the state are struggling with rising housing costs, whether they rent or own their own homes.
8: There's more than 25% of folks that are paying more than they can afford in their family budgets for their housing costs. And in about half of those, folks are paying 50% of their income just for housing.
0: By the way, she says around $40 million will be used to help Minnesotans in emergency housing situations. And Minnesota legislators are working against the clock before the weekend deadline for the 2026 session. Lawmakers reached an agreement that will increase funding for the financially strapped Hennepin County Medical Center. Another deal was made to cut vehicle tab fees, provide property tax relief to Minnesota residents, and send infrastructure dollars statewide. The proposed agreement reached by Governor Tim Walz and top legislative leaders still needs to pass through the legislature by this Sunday. And the Alexandria Police Department is inviting everyone to Hot Dogs for Heroes today. You can join them from 11 a.m. to 1 p.m. at Kurtfeld Park in Alexandria for a community event honoring our area heroes. In recognition of Police Officer Memorial Day, they're celebrating and thanking all active and retired first responders who serve our community. They say to bring the whole family, grab a hot dog while supplies last, and enjoy a free will donation lunch, all supporting the organization We Got Your Back. Jason Schmidt of We Got Your Back says,
9: Police Chief Scott Kent to say, hey, would you be willing to help out and stuff like that? I thought I was just going to cook some hot dogs, and accidentally brought in the We Got Your Back and then the Rock On Trucking stuff, too. So there's a lot of great sponsors and donators that come with this, too. So. But yeah, it's a big honor to be part of this. That's, you know, bring your friends, family, community spirit to celebrate to the people that have given, you know, to those that have given so much. So it is an honor. I mean, it's Police Officer Memorial Day, too.
0: By the way, that event, again, going on today from 11 a.m. to 1 p.m. at Kurtfeld Park in Alexandria. And District 206 officials are congratulating Sarah Costers of Discovery Middle School, where she serves as the assistant principal. She was recently selected as the Western Division Assistant Principal of the Year by the Minnesota Association of Secondary School Principals. Sarah says the organization recently reached out and shared that big news.
10: From our organization of Minnesota Association of Secondary School Principals, they reached out and shared the news. And Troy Wunderlich, who is our principal here at Discovery, was able to celebrate and share. So, yeah, an awfully exciting time.
0: By the way, she says she is excited and so fortunate to get to be a part of the Alexandria Public School System. In addition, she says she is honored to call herself an educator. She and her husband came here 26 years ago and thought they would stay maybe a year or two, but nearly three decades later, they're still here and proud to call themselves Cardinals. Next year, Sarah will move on to Alexandria Area High School, where she will serve again as assistant principal.
10: It's taking me back to my roots, though, a little bit. I taught high school English back at Jefferson High School and then at Alexandria Area High School for 17 years. And so I do feel like in 2000, when I started teaching English at the high school level, this is just really getting me back to that part of what I do with what I get to do with students and how I get to work with them and their families.
0: And once again, congratulations going out to Sarah. And Fergus Falls resident Chris Tongseth will have a welcome home celebration set for tomorrow in Fergus Falls. A parade will take place through downtown Fergus Falls at 2 p.m. Saturday. Then a big concert, too, at 6 p.m. Mary Dolan, who is helping to organize that big event, says tomorrow will be a big day.
11: Just in case you haven't heard, we have a big deal going on Saturday, and we're going to have a parade that starts at 2 o'clock in the afternoon, and we're going to have a concert from Chris.
0: By the way, event organizers say the theme is red, white, and blue, and to be sure to bring along your patriotic spirit, this year's winner of American Idol, Casey didn't hear, was Hannah Harper. And after a couple of warm days, the National Weather Service does say active weather is expected to start early next week. Forecasters say multiple rounds of thunderstorms are expected Sunday and Monday, with some possibly being severe. Exact timing of those storms is uncertain, but the afternoon and evening hours would be the best time frame due to the greatest daytime heating. Stay with us for the latest on the weather. And finally, the Minnesota Vikings have their schedule for the 2026 NFL season. The NFL announced the schedule for all 32 teams on Thursday. Minnesota will begin the season with a home game against the Green Bay Packers on September 13th. The Vikings will also have a home Monday night game against the Bills on November 9th, and then a Sunday night game against the 49ers in Mexico City on November 22nd. Kevin O'Connell recently spoke to the Vikings Entertainment Network.
12: You know you're going into it in a year where we're going to be fortunate enough to have the 9 home games at U.S. Bank Stadium. We don't have to, you know, give up one of those home games for a potential overseas game. So if for my mind, I was hoping to be able to at least start at home.
0: By the way, the season will end with a home game against the Chicago Bears in Week 18. And that's a look at your news. I'm Mark Anthony.
1: Yeah, thank you very much, Mark. And of course, with the bookend of home games for the Vikings regular season, that means only one divisional home game all throughout the year, except for opening weekend, and then the final weekend of the year in January. Of course, the Vikings will have division home games against Detroit, Green Bay, and Chicago. The game with the Packers is the one that opens up the 2026 regular season for the Minnesota Vikings. The Packers, by the way, will only have 5 home games until December, and then 4 of the final 5 for the Packers will be at Lambeau Field, including the season finale at home against Detroit. 2 dome teams visit Lambeau Field in January, as on the first Sunday in January, it's a Monday night game in January, the Packers will host the Houston Texans, and then the season finale against Detroit at home the following week. We'll talk some prep sports straight ahead during our Alexandria Cardinal Sports Report. I'm Dave McClurg, and I'll look forward to being involved in that with you. Our Cardinal Sports Report is being brought to you on KXRA in part by these boosters of our Cardinal Sports coverage.
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17: 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Dave McClurg informing you that this is our one full Cardinal Sports Report of the day. We will have a second Cardinal Sports Report around 12:15 this afternoon. But being that our 5 o'clock news hour is being preempted today, we will not have a Cardinal Sports Report during the 5 o'clock hour. We will be talking about Alexandria Cardinal Sports as we have play-by-play of fast pitch softball this afternoon. Alexandria hosting Monticello at 5 o'clock, so we will take care with the Jotner Motors pregame show around 4:30 this afternoon. We're going to have a couple of updates ahead from Alexandria track and field coaches Megan Orgeman and Mike Emting. Their content today is going to be details on the junior varsity true team section meet, which was held 1 week ago today at Sartell's Riverview Intermediate School Stadium. Those recaps will be coming up in just a few minutes, one from Coach Orgeman, followed by one from Coach Emting. Plus, we're also going to drop in a recap from Tim Zupfer. I didn't have the chance to spotlight his recap yesterday morning when his team was up in the Brainerd Lakes area on Wednesday. So we'll feature that recap as part of today's Cardinal Sports Report. 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It's where Mexico comes alive. With their authentic decor and the aroma of freshly cooked dishes, stepping into Casa Jalisco feels like you've escaped south of the border. 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A big thank you to Casa Jalisco Mexican Restaurant for being on board as a booster of our Alexandria Cardinal sports coverage all throughout the 2025-26 school year. Best wishes to the Alexandria boys tennis team, which is going to be traveling to the St. Cloud area today. Two semifinal matches will begin at 1 o'clock this afternoon, as those matches will be at Sauk Rapids Rice High School and Sartell High School. The final four teams in the section include Alexandria, Becker, Sartell, and St. Michael Albertville. The two semifinal matches have St. Michael Albertville matching up against Sartell and Becker facing Alexandria. The winners will meet each other at 5 o'clock this afternoon. So the winner of the Sartell-St. Michael Albertville match will then either face Becker or Alexandria, depending on the winner of the Cardinals match with the Bulldogs. The overall Section 8AA Boys Tennis Championship will begin around 5 p.m. at the Sartell High School Tennis Courts. Nick Jansen's Cardinals take a 20-4 record into today's contest. It should be noted that all four of the defeats during the regular season came against these teams that make up the Final Four. Alexandria was defeated by Becker early on. Then later, St. Michael Albertville defeated the Cardinals 5-2. And then Sartell defeated Alexandria twice during the regular season, 5-2 in Alexandria. Then later on, with the conference title on the line in Sartell, the Sabres prevailed there 4-3. Fortunately, the Cardinals were quite competitive in all four of those head-to-head matches against the likes of Becker, Sartell, and St. Michael Albertville. You know, it's going to be a pretty dynamic semifinal round of matches today, and we wish the Alexandria boys tennis team good luck. If they can win twice today down in the St. Cloud area, then they would compete as a team during the state boys tennis tournament coming up next month. Also, we wish good luck to the Alexandria Cardinal baseball team. The Cardinals will be in St. Francis for a 5 o'clock varsity game. Alexandria will be seeking its fourth consecutive victory. The Cardinals are now at 11-7 on the year. Tim Zupfer is going to rejoin us here for a segment of our Cardinal Sports Report. He's going to take us back to Wednesday when the Alexandria varsity girls golf team was in the Brainerd Lakes area.
19: The varsity girls golf team traveled to Brainerd early Wednesday morning to play in an invitational hosted at the Classic. Not only were the players treated to a beautiful golf course, they were also treated to near-perfect weather conditions. Ellie Stika led the field with a medalist score of 76, and she helped the Cardinals to a fourth-place team finish. Team scores: Detroit Lakes 316, Monticello 357, Bemidji 365, Alexandria 369, Brainerd 370, Moorhead 380, Sartell 381, Piers 387, Buffalo 411, Perham 439, and Sauk Rapids Rice 456. Top 10 individuals: Ellie Stika again from Alexandria, shot 76. That was two shots better than sisters Tatum Gathridge and Rowan Gathridge of Detroit Lakes, who each shot 78 to tie for second. Sophie Christensen of Detroit Lakes and J.C. Slipper of Detroit Lakes each shot 80. Elena Opatz of Monticello, 84. Maya Becky of Detroit Lakes and Isabella Sentjens of Detroit Lakes shot 86. And three players tied for ninth, shooting 87. Whitney LeBlanc of Piers, Meredith Holmstrom of Brainerd, and Taylor Schulke of Bemidji. Alexandria scores and places: Ellie Stika carded nines of 39 and 37 for a total of 76, placing first. Emmy Erickson, front nine score of 51, back nine 42 for a total of 93. She tied for 19th place individually. Rosie Hovel had nines of 53 and 47 to total 100, tied for 35th with teammate Danica Lenars, who also shot 100 with nines of 52 and 48. Claire Berencott had nines of 55 and 53 for a total of 108, placing her 47th. Holly Meyer had nines of 56 and 55 for her total of 111, placing 51st. The team has the rest of this week to prepare for the Central Lakes Conference Championship, which will be played next week. The first day of play will be Monday, May 18th at Blackberry Ridge in Sartell, and day two at Eagle Creek Golf Course in Wilmer on Tuesday, May 19th. Thanks, Dave.
17: Very good. Thank you again, Tim Zupfer, the head coach of the Alexandria Cardinal Girls Golf Team. The Alexandria Boys Golf Team will also be involved in CLC competition. The CLC Championships will begin on Monday for the Alexandria Boys Golf Team. The Cardinal Boys golfers are having the opportunity to compete in an invite in the Red Wing area today. We're going to highlight track and field regarding the Junior Varsity True Team Section 8 AAA Championships that were held a week ago at Riverview Intermediate School Stadium in Sartell. Both of the Alexandria Varsity track and field coaches are joining us for segments of our Cardinal Sports Report. And again, they're going to share details on some athletes that you'll want to pay attention to over the years to come, as many of these student athletes that Coach Orgeman and Coach Hempting are going to be talking about are underclassmen right now with the Alexandria JV track and field teams. And we're going to start off with a girls JV track update as Megan Orgeman joins us.
3: On Friday, May 8th, the JV girls track and field team competed at their JV true team meet, and holy cow, did they step up. 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They've been working really hard, and incredibly, they had 59 PRs and 16 season bests. It was lights out. These girls competed not only for each other, but for their own personal performances, and I could not be more proud of them. They were really gritty, and it was a ton of fun. So let's dive right into it. We've got a ton of personal bests and season bests. Let's start with the 100-meter dash. In second place, in a personal best time of 13:53, was Lily Klimek. Fourth place went to Hadley Marty with a personal best time of 13:63. Sixth place went to Ariana Serrano with a personal best time of 13:70. And other personal bests went to Millie Kalina, Aubrey Branstead, Claire Gimble, Kaylin Fox, Brielle Emter, Claire Folkstead, Nadia Khan, Lily Faber, Jalen Hennen, Allie Johnson, Avery Posel, Allie Schuler, Maddie Mole, and Abby Olson. In the 200, first place went to Lily Klimek with a personal best time of 28.2. Sixth place went to Mariah Blakesley with a personal best time of 28.85. Seventh place went to Ariana Serrano with a personal best time of 28.91. Other personal bests went to Kaylin Fox, Trinity Ramp, Violet Odlin, Allie Liebeck, Lily Faber, Nadia Khan, Jalen Hennen, Allie Johnson, Allie Schuler, Maddie Mole, and Abby Olson. In the 400, first place went to Lucy Sandin with a personal best time of 65.80. Fourth place went to Trinity Rant with a personal best time of 66.70. Fifth place went to Claire Folkstead with a personal best time of 66.82. This was Claire's first 400 with us. Sixth place went to Brielle Emter with a time of 67.18, and this was Brielle's first 400 with us. Other personal best went to Millie Kalina, Mariah Blakesley, Violet Odland, and Ava Love. In the 800, second place went to Paisley Olson. Eighth place went to Aaron Cross with a personal best time of 2:54.48. In the 1600, first place went to Brinkley Schmid. Second place went to Emma Friday. Callie Olson took third place with a personal best time of 6 minutes, 7.35 seconds. Seventh place went to Ella Vanderheiden with a personal best time of 6:26.66. Eighth place went to Maddie Faber. She had a season best time of 6:29.92. In the 3200, first place and a personal best time of 12:45.26 went to Elizabeth Wagner. Third place and a personal best time to Esther Bernards. She got a personal best time of 14 minutes, 3.84 seconds. In the 100 hurdles, Lucy Sandin took first place and ran a personal best time of 17:08. In the 300 hurdles, Lydia Kitzman took fourth place. The 4x1 team of Mariah Lindner, Hadley Marty, Claire Gimbel, and Ariana Serrano took first place with a time of 53:46. In the 4x2, the team of Allie Liebeck, Lucy Sandin, Trinity Rant, and Lydia Kitzman took first place with a time of 1:57:24. In the 4x4, the team of Ava Love, Lydia Kitzman, Ella Vanderheiden, and Elena Tavern took second place with a time of 4:47:88. In the shot put, we had Shiloh Summer throw a bomb and took first place. Her throw was 36 feet 3.5 inches, which was clearly a personal best for Shiloh. Incredible throw for her. Second place went to Leah Bendixson. Third place went to Ryan Gordon with a personal best throw of 27 feet 1.5 inches. Other personal bests in the shot put went to Cora Baumgartner. In the discus, first place and a personal best throw of 91 feet 11 inches went to Ryan Gordon. Third place went to Leah Bendixson. Sixth place went to Lily Faber with a personal best throw of 75 feet 10 inches. In the high jump, third place and a personal best jump of 4 feet 8 inches went to Avery Posel. Fourth place and a personal best jump of 4 feet 6 inches went to Millie Kalina. And another personal best of 4 feet 4 inches went to Ellie Liebeck. In the pole vault, third place and a personal best vault of 7 feet 6 inches went to Lydia Kitzman. Fourth place and a personal best vault of 7 feet 6 inches went to Lucy Sandin. And sixth place and a personal best vault of 7 feet even went to Lily Klimek. In the long jump, first place and a personal best jump of 16 feet 5.5 inches went to Hadley Marty. Eighth place and a personal best jump of 14 feet 2 inches went to Mariah Blakesley. In the triple jump, first place and a personal best jump of 32 feet 6 inches went to Hadley Marty. Fourth place and a personal best jump of 31 feet 1 inch went to Brielle Emter. Fifth place and a personal best jump of 30 feet 11 inches went to Mariah Blakesley. Seventh place and a season best jump of 30 feet 5 inches went to Claire Gimbel. And that concludes our 59 personal bests and 16 season bests from the JV meet. Again, super proud of these girls. They took advantage of the weather. They competed hard. And man, did we have a ton of fun.
17: And that's great to hear, and what a way to end the week last week for the junior varsity track and field athletes. Thanks again to Megan Orgeman for being a guest. We're also going to get a JV boys track and field recap here as Mike Empting joins us now.
4: On Friday, our JV team was at Sartell for the JV True Team section. Team scores were not kept for this event, but the Cardinals did record 59 personal bests on what amounted to a very nice Friday evening for a track meet. Our athletes earning places in the top eight. In the 100 meters, seventh place, Cone O'Shea with a personal best, 12.05 seconds. Sixth place went to Dylan Jagger with a personal best, 12 seconds flat. Fifth place, Ronan Rozier, personal best, 12 seconds flat. And winning the 100 meters was Sawyer Blair with a winning time and a personal best, 11.48 seconds. In the 200 meters, eighth place went to Cone O'Shea with a personal best, 24.89 seconds. Seventh place was Isaiah Jackson with a season best, 24.80 seconds. Fifth place was Ronan Rozier with a personal best, 24.49 seconds. Third place went to Nate Fugelstead with a personal best, 24.36 seconds. And again, winning the 200 meters was Sawyer Blair with a personal best, 23.45 seconds. The 400 meters, the Cardinals put three in the top eight. Seventh place went to Dylan Jagger, 57.14 seconds. Sixth place went to Nate Fugelstead with a personal best, 57.07 seconds. And first place went to Andrew Mayer with a winning time and a personal best, 55.59 seconds. In the 800 meters, eighth place went to Cale Stumball, 2 minutes, 27.77 seconds. That was personal best for Cale. And the Cardinals also took the top three places in the 800 meters, with third place going to Lars Dahl, 2 minutes, 17.69 seconds. In second place to Levi Preston, 2 minutes, 16.62 seconds. And Connor Zerbis was first with the season best time, 2 minutes, 14.81 seconds. In the 110 hurdles, eighth place went to Leif Gay, 21.18 seconds, which was a personal best. Seventh place, Hudson Worcester with a personal best, 20.66 seconds. And sixth place went to Landon Liegeld with a season best, 20 seconds flat. 300-meter hurdles, we had four competitors, all four placed in the top eight. Eighth place went to Will Nichols, 56.71 seconds. Seventh place, Leif Gay, 55.43 seconds. Fourth place went to Hudson Worcester with a personal best time of 49.99 seconds. And third place to Landon Liegeld with a time of 48.22 seconds. 4x200 relay took first place. Winning time was 1 minute 40.88 seconds. And that relay was Kaysen Schneider, Andrew Mayer, Dylan Jagger, Cone O'Shea. The 4x400 meter relay team also placed first with a winning time of 3 minutes 54.75 seconds. And that team was Lars Dahl, Elijah Gelhaug, Isaiah Jackson, and Nick Hammond. In the shot put, Connor Hawkins took sixth place with a put of 37 feet 9 inches. In the discus, Hudson Marty threw the disc 114 feet 1 inch, which is good for third. And Connor Hawkins took first place with a winning throw of 131 feet 2 inches. In the high jump, fifth place went to Andrew Mayer, clearing the bar at 5 feet 2 inches. And fourth place went to Cale Stumball with a personal best 5 feet 4 inches. In the pole vault, eighth place went to Will Nichols, clearing the bar at 6 feet. Sixth place was Nate Fugelstead, going 7 feet. And fifth place went to Wyatt Washick, clearing the bar with a personal best, 7 feet 6 inches. In the long jump, first place went to Mikhail Winter with a personal best jump of 19 feet, 1 and 1 half inches. And in triple jump, Kaysen Schneider took second with a jump of 37 feet 9 inches.
17: Thank you, Mike Emting, head coach of the Alexandria Cardinal Boys Track and Field Team. We do appreciate Coach Emting and Coach Orgeman joining us to share highlights from last Friday's Junior Varsity True Team Section Championships down in Sartell. The Cardinal track and field coaches also provided audio recaps for me from the recent B. Lorman alumni track and field invite. We're going to share those with you early next week. And Derek Swedberg, one of the coaches of the Alexandria Boys Golf Team, also shared an audio recap with me. We'll try to get that on the air early next week right here on a KXRA. Again, we've got Cardinal softball this afternoon. Alexandria versus Monticello at the Alexandria Area High School Softball Complex. Game time is at 5, so we'll take care with our Jutner Motors pregame show around 4:30 this afternoon. Wings up and enjoy your weekend ahead. I'm Dave McClurg.
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5: This is MNN Sports. I'm Mike Grimm. Twins right-hander Zebby Matthews notched his first win of the year and his first Major League start of the year when Minnesota beat Miami in Minneapolis yesterday 9-1. Matthews fired seven shutout innings on four hits. He struck out five and walked one, and he was throwing first pitch strikes.
6: Yeah, I think it's important to, you know, try to stay aggressive on the mound, not nibble too much to the hitters, and just, you know, keep pounding zone, make them put swings on it. I got quick outs today, so it worked well.
5: James Outman and Austin Martin each had three RBI. Minnesota will host Milwaukee tonight. The Saints were rained out last night against Columbus. The Gopher baseball team lost to Nebraska yesterday 12-7. The Lynx got a nice win in Dallas last night, beating the Wings 90-86. Natasha Howard led the way with 21 points and says they paid attention to detail.
7: Little things, not fouling towards the end, getting the clutch rebounds, and just making the right plays on the offensive end. And I feel like that's what we did during the, I think like 2 minutes left or something like that in the fourth. That's what we actually executed even more, and that's what we dug deep with each other to get this win.
5: NBA hoops tonight. It's game six. Wolves and Spurs in Minneapolis. Do or die for Minnesota. The Wolves trail the best of 7-3-2. Head coach Chris Finch says his team will be ready and intense.
8: We've been better when we've had our backs against the wall for years now. It's just part of our character. So we're going to need that for sure.
5: Tip time tonight is 8:30. The Vikings now know what their schedule looks like for the upcoming season. Head coach Kevin O'Connell talked on the Vikings Entertainment Network.
9: You know you're going into it in a year where we're going to be fortunate enough to have the 9 home games at US Bank Stadium. 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
5: And they will start at home against the Green Bay Packers. They'll close at home against the Chicago Bears, stuck in the middle, a game in Mexico City against the Niners. The entire schedule can be found on the team's webpage. This is MNN Sports.
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2: President Trump is returning to Washington today after visiting China this week, along with a delegation that included a number of big name CEOs like Elon Musk, Apple boss Tim Cook, and Boeing CEO Kelly Ortberg. Trump told Fox News that China said it would buy 200 planes from the American manufacturer. The head of the Border Patrol is stepping down. Mike Banks has served in the role since the start of President Trump's second term last year. He told Fox News Thursday he feels like he, quote, got the ship back on course from the least secure border to the most secure border this country has ever seen. The youngest member of Cuba's prominent Ladies in White political opposition movement has been freed from prison. Sissy Abascal's release follows high-stakes secret negotiations in Havana between the CIA director and Cuban leadership. The 29-year-old was granted an emergency visa and is immediately relocating to the United States. The NYPD is investigating a swastika flag flying over NYU as a hate crime. The flag had two swastikas and was raised on the roof of an NYU building overlooking Washington Square Park last week during an outdoor graduation week event. The building is named after a Jewish philanthropist. Honda lost money for the first time in almost 70 years, posting an annual operating loss of more than $2.6 billion. Money spent on its electric vehicle business, Chinese competition, and U.S. tariffs are contributed. Investors didn't seem to mind, however, as shares jumped 7% following Thursday's earnings announcement. Rapper Kodak Black has been arrested again in Florida. The Broward County Sheriff's Office says the platinum-selling artist was arrested Thursday for resisting an officer and attempting to flee. Kodak Black was arrested earlier this month for allegedly trafficking MDMA in Orlando and pleaded not guilty in court. A Massachusetts woman and a friend's 11-year-old child were stuck at the highest point of a roller coaster Monday, and it started to rain. It happened at Six Flags New England in Agawam. A Providence TV station reported Samantha Shirley and the child made it to safety when the ride started to move again about 45 minutes after it stopped. Six Flags gave all the riders vouchers and dry clothes. Doctors say a toddler in Australia may have permanent lung damage after inhaling a toxic decorative cake powder. Kate Robinson tells the Australian news outlet news.com. news.com.au that her 14-month-old is recovering in the hospital after falling into a coma. He recently ate from a tube of decorative cake powder, which tests later showed copper and zinc contents. Now, the toddler's parents are advocating for inedible powders to be banned from stores. There's concerns about product labeling and its place next to edible decorating ingredients. And that's been a look at our world and national news this hour. I'm Patty Wicken for KXRA, and we have entertainment news coming up.
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6: The money speaking for itself, I call it fortune tell. Drake dropping his new album, Iceman, his newest project since 2025's Party Next Door collab. It's his 9th studio album, his first solo album since 2023's For All the Dogs. Weird Al Yankovic has a musical in the works. The parody hitmaker sharing the news with Howard Stern, saying the work title is Dare to Be Stupid, the Weird Al musical. The Broadway musical will feature songs from his catalog. Some of Weird Al's well-known parodies include Eat It and Like a Surgeon. Over at the lake and down by the river. The Academy of Country Music revealing the list of presenters for the upcoming 61st annual show. Keith Urban, Ashley McBride, Lauren Alena, Michael Bublé, and Shaboozey set to present awards when the show returns this Sunday at the MGM Grand Garden Arena in Las Vegas. And the Knight Rider car on display in an Illinois museum, mistakenly getting a ticket in New York City. The Trans Am, made famous by the 1980s TV series, has been on display at the Volo Museum in Chicago for a long time now, but managed to receive a $50 traffic ticket from New York City. Turns out the car on the road has the same California license plate, Knight, but museum officials say they're trying to figure out how that specific model is tied to them. The car is also connected to 5 other traffic violations that have gone unpaid in New York City since 2024. In New York, I'm Natalie Migliori. That's entertainment. I'm Jennifer Polsoni.
2: And our financial news coming up right now. We have 59 degrees in the Alexandria Lakes area. If you're visiting, welcome to my hometown. I hope that you have a great time here.
7: Wallet Hub's 2026 rankings are out, and the top 5 states to be a nurse this year are Maine, New Hampshire, Washington, Oregon, and Arizona. The study looked at pay, job openings, burnout risk, and workplace safety for nurses seeking strong opportunities and solid work environments. The study found those states are leading the nation. Scammers are using a federal OSHA database to target businesses. Aaron Corvin with Oregon Consumer and Business Services says the database is open to the public.
8: These are the inspections that are opened. You can search and see citations that have been issued. And you can also see, inspections that resulted in no violations.
7: Scammers use the information to call businesses offering consultation to help with the investigation or a lower fee to resolve the issue. House Minority Leader Hakeem Jeffries blasted President Trump over his comment that he's not thinking about Americans' financial situations even a little bit during negotiations with Iran.
9: It's an extraordinary.
2: And that was our partial financial news. Here on KXRA. I'm going to see if I can get it moving again.
9: Admission. But the reality of the Trump presidency and Republican control of the House and the Senate has regularly made that very point.
7: Trump spoke to reporters before heading to China and was asked how the cost of the Iran war was affecting Americans' financial situation when he replied, "I don't think about it," adding he only thinks about one thing: we cannot let Iran have a nuclear weapon. In Congress, currently considering moving to lower gas prices, they're considering a bill to allow sales of gas that contain more ethanol. Miller Lite is debuting a first-of-its-kind match ball for the World Cup's true MVPs, the fans. It's literally a holder for your beer cans. According to Miller Lite, the match ball keeps your drink cold while you pretend you're part of the starting lineup without actually running anywhere. There's a QR code for merchandise and prizes and bragging rights. Tickets for the 2026 World Cup are currently ranging anywhere from $60 to over $10,000. Cheers. I'm Monica Nelson with your consumer and business news.
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13: Minnesota News Network. Good morning, I'm Brent Palm. Republicans in the Minnesota House continue to block a floor vote on the gun violence prevention package passed by the Senate, a proposal to suspend House rules and bring the legislation to the floor failed last night on a 67-67 vote. Governor Tim Walz says the parents of Annunciation School shooting victims were promised a vote on the gun violence prevention package, and that should still happen.
14: And I think we all know it. If this bill comes to the House floor, it will pass. That's clearly why it's not coming to the House floor, because if you're against it, you would want to highlight you're against it.
13: The Minnesota House adjourned and will not have a session today. Democrats plan to hold a sit-in until the House gavels in at noon Saturday. Longtime Republican state lawmaker Carla Nelson of Rochester is retiring from the Minnesota Senate. Nelson has represented Olmsted and Dodge counties since winning election to the Senate in 2010. Previously, she was a member of the House beginning in 2003. Nelson's statement on not seeking re-election mentions her dedication to education, tax relief, and working for her constituents. Ethanol supporters are cheering U.S. House passage of a bill that would allow nationwide sales of E15 year-round. Brian Werner of the Minnesota Biofuels Association says it is a win-win for consumers at the gas pump and farmers.
15: Then you've got, you know, the additional market demand for corn right now, which is really needed. I mean, the price of corn is just not keeping up with the input costs, whether that's, you know, diesel fuel, fertilizer, you know, all these impacts that we're seeing because of the war in Iran.
13: Every member of Minnesota's congressional delegation voted for the E15 legislation. And the White Earth Nation is moving forward with plans to build a $177 million casino and resort in Moorhead. The project's expected to create about 400 construction jobs and employ 700 permanent workers. 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
13: Minnesota Department of Health says more than 99% of the state's public water systems met all federal health-based standards in 2025.
18: The annual report highlights ongoing efforts to reduce childhood lead exposure, expand PFAS testing, and improve support for smaller water systems facing infrastructure challenges. Health Commissioner Dr. Brooke Cunningham says millions of Minnesotans can feel confident their tap water is safe because of work being done at the local and state levels. The report also outlines continued efforts to prepare water systems for climate-related emergencies and cybersecurity threats. Tasha Radel, MNN.
13: And the Minnesota Lynx are celebrating a 90-86 win over the Dallas Wings in Texas. Natasha Howard led Minnesota with 26 points. Courtney Williams scored 21. And rookie Olivia Miles had 15 points and 6 assists. The Lynx are back at Target Center Sunday to play the Chicago Sky. This is MNN.
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20: Breaking news this hour from Town Hall. I'm Rich Thomason. After 2 days of talks, the Trump-Xi summit is wrapped up in Beijing. Both sides claim progress in stabilizing U.S.-China relations, but differences remain. The status of Taiwan, one of those differences. Still, President Trump says there was a meeting of the minds on Iran.
21: We've really done some wonderful things, I believe. We did discuss Iran. We feel very similar to Iran. We want that to end. We don't want them to have a nuclear weapon. We want the straits open. We're closing it now. I mean, they closed it, then we closed it on top of them. But we want the streets open.
20: Mr. Trump says no final decision has been made on a pending American arms sale to Taiwan. He also says the summit produced some major trade deals. Not so long ago, this would have been unthinkable, a CIA director paying a visit to Cuba. But John Ratcliffe has done just that.
0: The Cuban state media announced that high-level officials from the Cuban government had met with Ratcliffe, an extremely unusual visit by the head of the CIA to Cuba. The Cuban officials said that they had told the U.S. government that Cuba presented no kind of security threat to the United States whatsoever. Cuba is dealing with the consequences of U.S. sanctions and specifically a very, very serious energy crisis that right now has caused almost a virtual shutdown of the economy because of an absolute lack of fuel now almost, according to the latest reports.
20: The BBC's Luis Fajardo. The Supreme Court has granted women continued access to the abortion drug mifepristone at pharmacies or through the mail without an in-person visit to a doctor. The High Court is allowing it while the lawsuit plays out in lower courts. Watching Wall Street, the Dow is down 426 points. The Nasdaq off more than 460 points. More on these stories at townhall.com.
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20: Political turmoil continues to roil the UK. Prime Minister Keir Starmer is on shaky ground.
22: Britain's Prime Minister is clinging to power after a member of his cabinet resigned, saying he didn't have confidence in the boss. Now, Wes Streeting is the health secretary, and that's a big job in this country. Streeting said that he was resigning, even though he gave credit to the Prime Minister for his efforts on the international stage, particularly with Iran. Domestically, he said that the country was looking for vision and got a vacuum, that they were looking for direction and got drift. This has really shaken the Prime Minister. It's an open rebellion on the same day that another leadership contender, Angela Rayner, announced that she had bypassed a fundamental problem that she had with her leadership bid, which was that she was being investigated for tax purposes on a home sale. You can really see that Starmer's challengers are lining up to get him.
20: And correspondent Danica Kirkus says Starmer is wildly unpopular. News and analysis, townhall.com. When it comes to their kids, some Pennsylvania parents favor old school at school.
23: They're worried about excessive screen time in schools and are pushing educators to go back to pencils and paper. In Pennsylvania's Lower Merion School District, 600 people signing a petition asking to preserve parents' ability to opt their children out of digital devices. But it is a battle. School board members say it's not feasible to let hundreds of students opt out of technology that is essential to the curriculum. Jason Walker reporting.
20: A half dozen passengers from a cruise ship hit by a hantavirus outbreak have arrived in Australia for a quarantine expected to last at least 3 weeks. The jet carrying five Australians and one individual from New Zealand landed earlier today at an airbase outside Perth in Western Australia. More on these stories at townhall.com.
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4: Hey, Jackson.
19: Good morning, Mark.
4: You know, you're one of my favorite people, Patty, too, but I've got in studio, you and I have become good friends in the, what, 3 years, 4 years you've been here? How long has it been now?
19: Overall, since I started as a part-timer, it's been 8 years.
4: Is it? See, what I always say, I think about my mind something, and then I double it.
19: Yeah.
4: So it seems like 4 years. He says he's been here 8 years now.
19: Yeah.
4: Wow.
2: Like my dad used to say, Mother and I have been married 56 years now. It hardly seems like a day over 72.
6: Which is similar to the, I've been married, happily married 5 years. Not bad out of 50.
4: Yeah, not bad. Well, in studio again, I've got some of my favorite people, including you, Bernice, but Dave and Roger. Always good to see the Schultz boys, cousins. But Bernice, you have a party with these guys, don't you?
24: Oh, we do.
2: We do. I love it.
24: Yeah. We are very lucky. Yeah. It's a lot of fun.
6: Well, we're very lucky to have Bernice in the food shelf. I'll tell you that. Yeah.
25: I'll second that.
4: Yeah. Now, of course, both Roger and Dave, you guys, I mean, I really got to know you really well through Jingle with the Salvation Army, the Dangalings ringing the bell. But you guys are involved with the Outreach Food Shelf. You golf. What other things are you two involved with as cousins outside of family reunions? Are there any other organizations that you two are both involved with as well? I mean, you don't golf, Roger, do you?
6: Not anymore.
4: Okay, or well. I don't either.
25: Well, we do, you know, our little trivia thing here on KXRA. Well, we did that a couple times now for the DAC folks.
4: Right.
6: And we're out there on
25: Monday night.
6: Yeah.
25: The Golden K's, and these kids are I call them kids. They're wonderful.
2: Little sponges. Yeah.
25: And we do a little trivia thing, and unprepared, we just ask questions and tell them about growing up here in town, and they get a real kick out of them.
2: Of course,
4: they love you guys. You guys are so likable.
25: Well, that's for sure. I mean, it goes without saying. You know.
4: And humble, too, right, Dave?
25: Well, that's my strong suit, is my humility.
4: Always fun to see you guys. But these two guys are just examples of some of the great people who volunteer hours after hours. Bernice, how many volunteer hours per week?
24: We had over 18,000 in 2025 volunteer hours. And it's increasing along with the need for the food shelf. So we have to get more volunteers in order to help put out over 4,000 pounds of food a day.
4: Now, the days of the week, do you two volunteer on the same day? Or I know you
6: David
4: can't,
6: more than I.
4: Okay.
6: Yeah, I do school deliveries, and we'll unload a truck occasionally and things like that. But
24: What about the mobile pantry?
6: Oh, and the mobile pantry is another great service from the food shelf.
4: And you're a part of that too?
6: Yeah.
4: Oh, wow.
6: It's a small group from First Lutheran, second Thursdays of the month, head to Viking Towers and put smiles on faces. I mean,
24: they do.
6: To watch those folks.
2: You guys sound like Art Berg. Hartberg would say, oh, I don't, I, well, yeah, I wash a few dishes at the senior center. I guess I do this. I guess I do that. Pretty soon he's like, because we say, you do so much. Oh, no. You can't even remember everything they do.
24: Exactly. So Dave took over from, he was shopping for clients, and then he decided he wanted to try something new, and I needed somebody on the front desk. Oh. And everybody's like, Dave on the front desk?
6: Well, wait a minute. Because people are going to call in and want to talk.
25: He'll just listen for a while.
24: He is literally fabulous. He's so calm and has such a phone presence. It's amazing.
2: Well, they fired Urs, you know, because Ursaga, because he gave so much food away. They said he couldn't come back because he'd have tears in his eyes, be wiping his eyes and waving goodbye, and their car would bounce on going out with the food. So, dragging so much.
4: Yeah. Well, you got to love that role.
25: Well, I do, and I love being at the food shelf. I love helping people, and you love the people you volunteer with. You know, you create a relationship with those people. And they're like family.
24: Yeah.
25: And
24: they are.
25: So now I'm more part-time, as Bernice knows, but when she needs me at the front desk, and if I'm available, I'm there. You know, I love doing it.
24: Yes.
2: Yeah. Well, he ran a wonderful business here for how many decades? He must have talked on the phone a lot.
25: I did. And a few people hung up on me, but most of them talked. You know.
24: It's really cool listening to him on the front desk. He's so calm.
2: Oh, yeah.
24: One moment, please.
4: Where did you get your calmness from? Was it your mom, dad, or what?
25: It just the way I am, I guess.
4: Yeah,
25: my mom was very outgoing and social, and I kind of follow her footsteps. My dad was great too, but he was a little quieter, you know.
4: Okay.
25: And yeah, so I just enjoy people, you know, let's put it that way.
4: Yeah.
25: And the food shelf is a great fit for me.
6: Yeah.
25: And Roger too, you know, and others. We're only two of many, many volunteers, and we don't want to take that away from all those
4: people.
25: But
4: you're a good
25: people.
4: Representation
25: I
4: of
25: guess
4: some
25: so,
4: of the
25: yeah.
4: great characters that are over there. I'm just kidding.
24: Yes.
6: And you walk in, and everybody is so friendly.
2: It's cheers.
6: Every volunteer that is there, and it's kind of like old times. Good. How's it going for you this week? Oh, yeah, good. And everybody's up, and it's a fun place to be.
24: It is a fun place to be in a
6: and,
24: soap.
6: And that's mostly your fault because you are so good.
2: She is so good.
24: That is not true.
2: She's filled.
24: I paid him, you guys.
2: She's filled a lot of chairs around the community, but I think this is her niche.
24: It does fit me well.
2: Yeah.
24: So.
6: Yeah.
24: Anyway.
6: And one of the, I'm certainly not the most helping, but one of the funnest and most enlightening is the Easter food basket gig. And the cars drive up, and you load in, you know, that ham and those potatoes and that whole thing, and the people are just overwhelmed.
24: Mm-hmm. That is a Salvation Army event that we
4: are
24: the location.
4: With, yeah.
24: Yeah.
6: We couldn't do it without you. We'd have
2: there
6: to.
2: Well, no. Yeah.
24: It does work out well because, and that's the partnership part of our job, because there's a lot of hunger partners in Douglas County, and we can't do without all of them. There's too many people. They were talking about when the SNAP cutbacks come back.
2: Oh.
24: SNAP provides 9 meals to everyone the food shelf provides. Mm. We can't do it. It's too
6: much. It's a lot of slack to pick up.
24: And that's why they're fighting right now in the legislature at the state level to get more funding for food banks and food shelves to help out when we can't control what's happening with SNAP.
4: Patty said it's a little bit like Cheers. I got to play a little bit of Norm.
7: Norm! How you doing, Norm? What do you know? Not enough. Afternoon, everybody.
8: Norm!
9: Norman.
8: Do you know?
7: I heard that stuff. Better give me a tall one in case I like it. Afternoon, everybody.
8: Hey, Norm!
9: Norman?
4: Well, anyway, it's a little bit, it's Dave instead of Norm.
25: Oh, really?
24: Yeah. I was going to say.
4: Just a fun guy.
24: It might not be his mom. It might be Norm. One of the volunteers asked Dave how he was doing one day, and he looked at her and he said, none of your business.
2: I love that.
25: That always gets a shock.
10: What do you care?
24: Everybody still laughs about it. It's just very funny.
2: One time we were out at a restaurant, a local restaurant, and when we walked, Roy and I walked in, there weren't very many people there. So the owner was putting up her Christmas lights around the dining hall, and she'd get up on the ladder, and then she'd get down, she'd move the ladder, she'd get up on the ladder, and she'd get, and Roy was eating, he went, "Oh, for God's sake." So he said, "Get down." He moved the ladder, and he just walked around the room, and he put the lights all up.
4: Didn't even need a step
25: ladder. Didn't need a step ladder.
2: No. Of course not. So he put all the lights up, got them all up, made sure they all were working. He went and sat down, and she said, "Roy, thank you so much." She said, I mean, thank you so much. You come out here to have a nice meal, and you end up working." And he said, "No, if I wanted a nice meal, I'd have gone somewhere else."
4: What a smart aleck. Yeah. Yes. What were you going to say, David?
25: No, I had nothing to add. That was,
4: okay.
25: Yeah.
6: What?
4: That's a first, isn't it?
24: Roger knows him well.
4: Yes.
24: So, the food shelf relies on people like Roger and Dave help it in different ways. I mean, right. Roger comes every week with a smile on his face
6: Walk in, and then the first person I see is Sean or someone else, and it's a five, and how's it going, and how but well.
2: If you told the truth, it could take me a while.
24: This is true.
4: Now, again, you moved to the front desk when I've been there before. Weren't you in the back, too, at one time?
25: Well, I didn't work the back. I was a shopper for years on a regular basis, once a week.
4: But I didn't know if you handle lettuce or produce a little bit.
25: I do a lot of different things. But one thing I will say about being at the front desk and talking to people, you're the first person that the individual talks to when they call.
4: First impression.
25: It's first impression. Plus, they can only come in once a month, you know, so we have to find out when they were there last, make sure their time is available. But the thing is important to me is these folks that call in, a lot of them aren't very happy people. They've had a struggle in their lives.
4: Sure.
25: That's why they're calling the food shelf. They need help, and they sometimes feel, I don't know if it's not, I don't use the word guilt, but they just feel kind of bad that they have to do this.
6: Yeah. And they're embarrassed that I have to go and...
25: So I feel my job is to be nice to them and treat them with respect and kind of, if that is appropriate, maybe a little joke or a little
4: put a smile on their face.
25: And that really makes, I think, them feel better. I know it makes me feel better.
6: Yeah.
25: And that's why I like doing that.
6: And I think you're hearing the side of David Schultz that a lot of people don't understand. I talk about him as my short, quiet cousin. because we do have a lot of fun back and forth, but he's a good man with a big heart. And
4: you as well. Yeah.
25: Well, let's talk about others now. Like Bernice said, we have so many great volunteers at the food shelf who do a lot more than I do and get no recognition whatsoever. I mean, I shouldn't say that. They get recognition. But it isn't like being on the radio where I can talk and talk and talk and keep talking and talk more.
4: Right.
2: So, David, you said you at one time were a shopper. Does that mean that someone helps people shop? Is that what?
25: When I first started volunteering at the food shelf, the client would come in the food shelf,
6: and we'd take them around.
25: Mm. They'd have an appointment. And that during COVID, if I'm correct, Bernice, that changed. Because of the contact and the closeness of people.
4: Sure.
25: So we started doing it differently. And now when they call in, we actually fill the orders for them in the food shelf, and they pick up the food. We bring it out to their car, and it works out much better. It's faster, I think. Don't you think, Bernice?
24: It's faster. It's more efficient. We can serve more people. And the nice thing about it is our parking lot is very small.
2: Do they always know what they want on the phone?
24: So what Dave does is when he asks them some key questions about things that we have, if they want them, and he asks if there's anything that would be especially helpful and anything that would be especially not helpful, foods that they love and foods that they don't like. And so in that way, we get a more customized shop for them. People really, really like it because they don't have to wait there for a couple hours. Before, they would come line up, and they might be there for 2 hours or so. Sure. And when they have young children, it makes it really difficult. It has been a model that works well for us. And especially with the way our parking lot is and the size of our food shelf, it makes it flow a lot easier.
2: Wow.
6: And I think part of the reason it goes more quickly now is I was doing that as well when they came inside, and were you going to have two? Well, should I have this one or that one? And sometimes it would be just grab a couple things. And I also recall some would bring in children along with them, and they'd tag along.
2: They
6: and
2: like to shop too.
25: Then they'd run around.
6: Yeah.
25: Maybe I could just point out one thing that so people understand how this works. When they call in, I have a slip of paper, and on that paper is their name, the time they're coming in, and certain questions that we ask each client. Everyone is going to get the same amount of food in certain respects. If there's each adult gets 4 pounds of meat and et cetera, there's certain things they're going to get. But I ask questions, like Bernice mentioned, we have some turkeys today. Would you like a turkey? Mm-hmm. You know, or we have some frozen fish fillets that we had a supply of. Would you like those? So then we can kind of get an idea some of the things that they might want aside from the normal milk and eggs that they're going to get. Right, Bernice?
24: Correct.
6: And the same thing happens then with the mobile food pantry. I don't know how it is when you go to Four Corners, but when we go to Viking Towers, it's an intake. You know, what would you like in the way? Well, we have this. No bacon today. We do have eggs and milk. And load up as much as all the things that they would like to have, and then we put in their bag as well the standard kinds of things, you know, the vegetables, the fruit.
24: Very nice.
4: I was going to give you a call. Of course, this week, the state legislature with the eggs.
24: Yes.
4: And I know that has passed, and again, expired eggs, but they're still good.
24: They're so good.
4: Grocery stores are now able to donate those to food shelves.
24: That makes a huge difference because eggs were very, very expensive.
2: Animal food?
24: What's that?
2: Would they go to animal food then?
24: I do not know what the grocery stores did with them.
2: And you know, my mother was an egg candler at North American Creamery Company, and so she was particular about her eggs because she saw some interesting stuff in eggs, and so she always said, you know, if you float your eggs, if you have eggs in the fridge that are outdated, just float them. Fill a big pan with water, cold water, and drop the eggs in. If they float to the top, throw them away. If they stand up on end, use them right away. Boil them or whatever. If they lay flat on the bottom, they are delicious. You can fry those babies up. Mm-hmm. So I've been floating eggs for as long as I've had a house.
25: Boy, that's a new one on me.
2: Yeah. Oh, really?
6: Well, I remember my mother talking about candling the eggs at home on the farm.
2: Yeah.
6: I thought, what?
24: And that's just to look for any...
2: Just to see if there's any...
24: If there's a chicken in there or if there's any blood or anything like that you can see. Yeah. So we use all candled eggs. Now, interestingly, Dave Weineke is a USDA retired inspector. Anyway, he told me just the other day that floating the eggs shows you the age of the eggs as well. Not if they're bad.
2: No, that doesn't necessarily mean, but they're not going to be fresh.
24: They're not fresh. It's a freshness check.
2: They float to the top. Mm-hmm. I don't use them if they float to the top. I just don't. But I've brought home a dozen brand new straight from the store and had a floater.
24: Yep,
2: You just never know. There could be a pinhole, you know. There could be not a dead body.
25: As soon as I get home, I'm going to float my eggs.
2: You could have a little pinhole crack or something in the egg that would make it age or not be fresh anymore. But I float my eggs.
6: And a question, I'm always...
2: Have you ever had a bad egg? You ever bitten into a bad egg?
6: Yes.
2: Float those eggs, people.
25: I know a lot of bad eggs, let me tell you.
6: when we see that what people call expiration date, I think it really is best used by the 5th or whatever.
24: Right, they're quality dates, and we use the safe to eat by dates. And food safety is really our number one priority. We can't feed people unless we feed them safe food.
2: Yeah.
24: So our mission is to feed people, but our priority is to have safe food. And so that everybody knows everybody's trained to check the food, check the cans for any kind of damage that could harm somebody. So we do our very best to make sure everything is safe to eat.
2: And if it is a good turnover, you're not going to have to worry about dates. So we're glad people are using the food shelf, but the need is great. Mm-hmm. Especially with graduations coming up, with kids out of school for the summer.
24: Right. Yeah. That is a problem. I did get a call from the school because the Discover Advantage program was defunded. And so now they have a bunch of kids in the Compass program that are free and reduced, and there's no breakfast for them. So if we can find food for breakfast for them, we are going to try to help them out.
4: Do you mind if we take a call?
24: Not at all.
4: Hi there. Welcome. You're with Bernice, Dave, and Roger Schultz here.
10: Yes, I had a question about eggs. Now, do they accept eggs from the farm?
24: Yes, we do.
10: Okay, because I know some people that have way too many, and they'd gladly give them to them.
24: That would be great.
6: Wonderful.
24: Good news. We do ask if they've been candled, and if they haven't, we have a couple of volunteer candlers that candle them. So we just need to know whether they have been candled or not.
10: Okay.
4: Thanks for the call.
2: Thank you so much.
24: Thank you.
4: And we have another caller here, too. Hi there. Do you have a question or comment? Hi there.
2: Is that you?
4: Okay. Call back 762-8167. But anything else as far as your hours, if people are in need of help?
24: If you are in need of help, and understand that as prices go up, more and more people do need help. We are located at 1205 Lake Street, right in between Canute Nelson and Nelson Gables. And our phone number is 320-762-8411. It's a perfect phone number, as Mark pointed out.
4: Yes.
24: 8411.
4: Yes.
24: Anyway, but we are open Monday through Friday. We start at 8. You can start calling in at 8 o'clock in the morning. And we go on Monday, we go till 5, Tuesday, Wednesday, Thursday till 3, and Friday till 2.
4: David, what days are you golfing this spring and summer?
6: What days is he not golfing?
24: That's the better question.
4: Yeah.
25: Well, right now I'm just volunteering when Bernice needs me.
4: Okay.
25: And if I'm available, you know. And,
4: sure.
25: And I am usually. You know, it's just a matter of...
24: He is. He's amazing.
25: I can give up a day of golf to work at the food shelf. I've been golfing for 60 years.
24: He does.
25: Yeah.
4: Now, Roger, with you with a mobile food shelf... Food pantry. Are you a driver? Are you what role are you doing?
6: But the food pantry is loaded up. A brilliant design by Bernice and the people put together this long trailer. Enter one side, exit the other side, and take it out. I'm with the group that works that goes to Viking Towers, and the
24: What's your role, Roger?
6: Well, I recruited the Faith for Life First Lutheran group of about five of us and load that truck up with all of the various different things, find out what meats are available, head over to Viking Towers, set up, and then the folks come down and take, we have this, can you do that? And then we go out, load the cart up, and although it didn't start this way, and I don't know if Bernice realizes, but more and more it's, okay, Martha, you have this and that, okay, and just take that cart right into the elevator, up, and you end up and take it out for them. Okay. And the people are so appreciative.
24: Definitely, definitely. He does help make sure there's volunteers every month and gets them all coordinated, which is awesome. So he's pretty much the lead for that program, and it really helps us. They actually come in, fill up the mobile pantry, serve whoever needs it, take it out at the end of the day. So it's just a seamless thing, and I don't have to worry about it because Roger does.
4: All right. Anything else from you, David?
25: No, just thank you for having us. And people, keep the food shelf in mind when you're making donations or have anything that you could that needs to be surplus food that you bring in. We take come in anytime with a box or a check. We really appreciate it.
6: Yeah.
24: And thank you guys for being our hunger partners and helping us get the word out. And anybody wants to contact their representative, do it now, because Monday's the end of session, and it's time to make a difference.
4: Roger and David, we'll see you both on June 22nd. We'll talk a little trivia, a little Alexandria memories, too. Yes. We always look forward to that, guys.
6: Thank you.
4: It's always fun. Bernice, thanks for all you do, too.
24: Thank you.
4: All right. Have a great weekend. We'll take a break, and we're going to have Stephen Hanning with us next. We're going to talk Art Guild on the way.

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5: This is Weatherology. I'm meteorologist Jennifer Wojcicki with your Alexandria Lakes area forecast. We'll see sunny skies here for today with a high in the low 80s, and then for tonight, mostly clear with a low near 49. By Saturday, sunshine, high of 76 degrees, and on Sunday, chance for showers and thunderstorms, cloudy, high around 69. Monday, chance for rain and storms, high around 63 degrees. For KXRA, I'm meteorologist Jennifer Wojcicki.
3: Thank you, Jennifer. Sunny sky, 66 is our temperature. The wind has not picked up yet. We're at about 12 miles an hour out of the west. Headed back to the Integrity Title Open Line Studio for more with Mark and Patty.
6: Thanks, Jackson. Happy Friday, everyone. Well, we get to see this guy quite often, Stephen Henning. He's president of AAG.
7: Let's say the name, Mark.
6: Yeah.
7: Alexandria Art Guild.
6: Yes. Well, that's quite an organization. I know you're a 501c3 nonprofit. Alexandria Art Guild. How long has that been around again?
7: This is our eighth or ninth year.
6: Okay. Wow. Yeah. And on the phone with us, too, we've got Brock Berglund, owner of Ida Graves Distillery. And good to have you with us, too, Brock. How are you?
8: Good. I'm doing good. Thanks for having me.
6: Yeah. Happy Friday. And everything's good with you? Glad you could join us.
8: Absolutely. Everything's doing great. Just prepping for the season.
6: Yeah. Tell everyone a little bit about Ida Graves Distillery, what all you do, please.
8: Yeah, Ida Graves Distillery. We are a farm distillery located in just north of Alexandria on the west side of Lake Ida. Like I said, we are a farm distillery, so we make every product that we make. So mostly, you know, botanical spirits, but we also have whiskey. We have to utilize our farm product, which is honey. And we have about 50 hives on our property.
6: Cool.
8: We're located on an 80-acre property. Beautiful prairie woods, accessible to the public when they're at our cocktail room. So we're just prepping this year for the summer opening on Saturday, May 23rd.
6: So I'm curious, I looked into having bees as well, and I've got a couple of friends who are into it. But even before I found out they were into it, I had kind of looked into it. I know some take bees out to California during the winter months. Do you ever kind of rent them out at all to help other hives?
8: We work with Craig Weber from Super Bee Honey up in Leaf Valley, and he does a combination of things. I believe he takes some bees out to California. I think he also bees also go down to Texas. You know, there's a lot of places. He has a total of about 2,000 hives, and we're just about 50 of them that he manages.
6: Wow, that's interesting. Yeah, it's fascinating. We all know how critical bees are, so glad you do that.
8: Absolutely.
6: As well, helping out the ecology around the area. So, Stephen, I got to ask. So we've got, again, Brock with us. How are you two, the two organizations and the business, how are you two teaming up?
7: Well, we're very excited. Brock and his wife, Anna, reached out to the Alexandria Art Guild last December, and they had this cool idea of bringing local artists into their tasting room, which has a lot of big, empty white walls. And so we've collaborated with them, and I've helped them curate a series of four rotating exhibits that will take place there this summer.
6: Okay.
7: And I'm also working with Brock on and some sculptors that are members of our organization, but they're, you know, what they're making is a little difficult to show in our tiny little downtown gallery.
6: Okay.
7: When you have an 800-pound steel sculpture.
6: Yeah, true.
7: But Brock has this beautiful, beautiful walking trail on his property.
6: Okay.
7: And so we're in the process of creating a sculpture walk out there.
6: Wow. I love the idea. What a great idea, Brock.
8: Yeah, it's going to be right in our prairie. So it's beautiful, tall grass prairie full of wildflowers and right next to the distillery. We just wanted something that people could do while they're at Ida Graves. It's free. It's family friendly. You don't need to pay to do any of that. But we just wanted to encourage people to come out and be outside and, you know, spend some time with us.
6: Yeah, it's so good to be outdoors. I think a lot of people, I've read so many articles too, how important it is to get that vitamin D being outdoors. And our season here in Minnesota is so limited. So we really got to take advantage and be out in nature, don't we?
8: Oh, absolutely. And this is a great place to do it, Ida Graves Distillery. We really hope people come and check out the art and to bring their families. And, you know, there's going to be art inside and outside. And it's going to be open all summer, all season.
6: Well, Brock, we know that making distilleries, that's an art and a science. Are you a big art lover? Obviously, you got to be.
8: Yes, absolutely. And we've had this idea since opening up our cocktail room. This is our third season now. But, you know, building a cocktail room and learning how to manage a bar is just a little bit overwhelming at times. So this is our first year that we felt comfortable to actually reach out to the Art Guild and work with them and, you know, do this rotating exhibit on the inside and sculpture walk. We're really proud of, like, the area and the land that we're on, and we just really want people to come out and experience it and just enjoy a delicious cocktail while they're doing it too.
6: Stephen, when Brock reached out to you and the others, because the Alexandria Arts Guild, there's a board, there's a number of members, was it right away? Yes, love the idea.
7: Oh, absolutely.
6: Yeah, I bet it
7: absolutely.
6: Was.
7: Absolutely, because we want to promote our local artists, and that's the name of the game. And their space, and by doing this rotating exhibit concept, it enables us to showcase art that maybe is a little bit too big and large to display in our regular gallery. I mean, we have limitations.
6: Yeah, right.
7: And so some of these paintings will be quite large, and he's got a lot of wall to fill out there.
6: So you said one of them, 800 pounds, right?
7: Well, the sculptures,
6: yeah.
7: Yes.
6: Wow.
7: Yeah.
6: My wife and I just moved a big eagle. We had just purchased an eagle. and we did it on our own. It's almost 400 pounds. Oh. We used science to be able to move it, just the two of us. So.
7: Yeah, and a dolly.
6: We did.
9: We were building a pyramid.
6: Yeah. But just the two of us to get it out of the back of a station wagon, our station wagon. We had to use a little science and
7: you still
6: ingenuity
7: have, and the springs
6: to be able
7: didn't
6: to do
7: break.
6: Yeah, no, everything it worked out perfectly. But anyway, to be able to move 800 pounds, yeah, it would need more than my wife and I to be able to move that one.
7: Oh, man. And these sculptors, these guys are very talented. And they're welders, so as you can imagine, these are metal sculptures that. Brock, tell me if I'm getting this right, but I believe there's going to be six sculptures by Tim Cassidy, and three by Craig Palm. Is that correct so far?
8: Yes, around that. Overall, we should have 10, hopefully more.

0: part of the guild. So all of the sculptures, all the paintings, all the artwork that's inside will be for sale.
1: Oh,
0: and,
1: yeah.
0: You know, if you purchase the art, it's not going to Ida Graves. It's going to the art guild and going to the artists themselves. Wow. So there's another way we're just trying to support local art.
2: This is really a blessing for the artists in our community. It really is.
1: All right. So I heard there's going to be four different types of art rotating.
2: Oh, my. Every month it's going to be a totally different exhibit. Okay. So there's some really fun things coming up. The first one is going to be Melissa Werpy, who was our April Artist of the Month. But she got into painting when she lived in France. She and her husband, who is a former 3M executive, lived in France for a number of years. And so she took a lot of art lessons. Oh, wow. She got into painting. She got into pottery. And she does absolutely beautiful work. So she'll be the first show.
1: Okay. And then didn't we have her in with your art guild?
2: No, she hasn't been in the studio.
1: There was some France connection.
2: We might have mentioned her.
1: That might have been it.
2: Yeah. Okay. But our second show is totally, totally different. We have a textile artist, Christy Cooter, who works in a very, very upscale contemporary way. She creates wall sculptures with wire mesh. Mm. And drapings, and it's just absolutely beautiful creative work. And partnering with her will be ceramicist John Shaw, who does absolutely exquisite, pardon my word, John, if you're listening, but pottery. For most people, we would call it pottery, but it's not your ordinary cups and saucers. He's doing exquisite contemporary style work. And then the following month, July into August, someone that you know are getting to know pretty well, and his wife, moi.
1: Oh, yes. Okay. I didn't know where you were going with this, but absolutely. Did you? Yeah.
2: I'll have some of my impressionistic paintings out there. Jackie is a mixed media artist, and then partnering with us for that month will be Mary Smith, who does absolutely gorgeous baskets, and she's also developed a new technique, a French technique called cartonnage, where she's making custom boxes. And what's really cool, and I don't think Brock has seen these yet, but I know that she is working on a custom box for one of Brock's products from Ida Graves.
1: Oh, wow.
2: So it's a great opportunity to get a nice gift item.
1: Yeah, boy.
2: You know, for someone. So that's what Mary does. And then the last show of the season is abstract painter Calvin DeRuyter, who does he does a combination of acrylic and watercolor, and he also does a new technique called jelly prints.
3: He has a birthday this weekend.
1: Is that right?
3: Yeah.
2: Does he? Oh, you saw it on Facebook or something?
3: No, I read the birthdays in the morning.
2: Oh, okay. Well, happy birthday, Calvin, if you're listening. And partnering with Calvin is another one of our artists, Rhea Northington, who is our gallery manager. But Rhea does these absolutely exquisite contemporary glass, fused glass plates and bowls. And her color palette, I mean, it's going to be a great combination with his colorful abstract paintings. So they're going to wrap up the season. And then the two sculptors are Craig Palm from Ashby and Tim Cassidy from New York Mills area. And they're both very accomplished sculptors. I think a lot of Craig's work probably gets delivered to places out in Idaho and Montana. But last summer he sold a very larger-than-life horse that was created from chromed motorcycle muffler.

0: antlers.
1: It's amazing.
0: And the whole, it looked like a horse.
1: Yeah.
0: A very shiny beautiful. Horse.
1: Wow. I mean, to me, it's just amazing the creativity to be able to envision all artists, including yourself, Stephen, that can envision taking whatever medium and making it into some beautiful art. It's amazing. So, Brock, are you an artist, too? As I said, with making at your distillery, you're part artist, part scientist, but are you into painting or clay or anything?
2: Yeah, well, I wouldn't call myself an artist, but for a while I was a woodworker and oh, wow. I tried to start my own woodworking business. But that, of course, you know, that just involves a lot of cabinet making. And, you know, I was a lawyer, so I was trying to do that on the side.
1: A lawyer,
2: and
1: too.
2: I obviously discovered craft distilling, so
1: wow.
2: that kind of took hold.
0: That's an art form too, though.
1: Yes,
0: if you try one of his products, you'll be impressed.
1: Absolutely, yeah.
0: Yeah.
1: So
0: yeah,
1: where'd absolutely. You go to law school? I took the LSAT. I was going to go to either William Mitchell or Hamlin at the time. Where did you end up going?
2: Here in Minnesota, I went to the University of Minnesota.
1: Yeah, good for you. Yeah, go Gophers, right? Yeah, good for you.
2: Yeah, go Gophers, absolutely. Yeah.
1: So what was your undergrad?
2: I'm here in Alexandria, and I'm doing something completely different.
1: Yeah, so. Well, good for you. Well, I know it's successful. So what was your undergrad? Was it political science or pre-law? Or?
2: No, it was this is a classic journey for somebody who goes to law school. I was an English major and a classical studies minor.
1: Well, interesting. So, yeah. Well, I even thought maybe you were going to say business major and but anything, obviously, it serves you well, all that knowledge. I'm looking at your products, vodka, again, with honey, raw honey. And one of your products, too, has dill, licorice, and cumin, too, to it. So yep, interesting.
2: That is aquavit.
1: Okay.
2: Yeah. That is aquavit. So, again, the vodka is made from 100% honey. We, you know, take our honey, we make a wash from it, we ferment it, we distill it into like a clean vodka, but it's not, you know, entirely like a neutral spirit. We distill it so you can still have some flavor, so you can taste the honey itself in it. And then, yeah, we do other botanical spirits. Aquavit that you're looking at is a traditional Scandinavian spirit, usually taken, you know, if you ever have relatives who traditionally taken shots of it on the holidays or at funerals. Mm-hmm. And then just to go along with like the craft part is every single year, maybe this year excluded, but for sure next year, we do a foraged product. So we take whatever's growing in season on our property that year, and we create either a product or a series of products. So we, you know, had an Amaro, a bitter liqueur, last year was sumac limoncello. So sumacello and, an Ochino, which would be a black walnut liqueur. So we usually take something from the property and then we make a spirit out of it.
1: It's an art form. No doubt about it. Mm-hmm. Oh, Steven's giving me thumbs up here. Yeah. Well, so there is an event coming up, Artist Reception, too.
0: Yes. Tomorrow in the gallery, we are recognizing our May Artist of the Month, and that's a very well-known artist from Douglas County, and that's Gene Schoenberg.
1: Okay. Yeah.
0: And we're inviting the public to stop by the gallery, congratulate Jean, and look at her absolutely beautiful. In fact, last weekend, I hope she has enough inventory because last weekend she did have quite a few sales.
1: Oh, is that right? Wow.
0: Yes. But that will be from noon to 3 tomorrow in the gallery.
1: Let everyone know again you're located, please.
0: We're located at 612 Broadway, which is 3 doors north of the Andrea Theater. Yeah. And right next door to Deja Blue House of Coffee. In fact, interestingly, both of our doors are right next to each other, and they both have the number 612 above the door. So you want to go in the door that has the AAG Alexandria Art Guild logo on the door. And that will bring you in there. And what's really nice, also, Mark, I should let the public know that we recently installed, and it's been inspected and approved by the state of Minnesota, okay, and that is a chairlift.
1: Oh.
0: For people who may have some accessibility, yeah, issues. Our gallery is in the lower level of this building. But
1: this will help them get up and down.
0: Absolutely.
1: No problem.
0: Absolutely.
1: So don't let that be a hindrance to you. Come on by. Well, that's great. So I'm reading about Jean. Her art is guided by faith. She views creativity as an extension of the divine, too. So, yeah, interesting. So that's tomorrow. Artist reception, noon to 3.
3: How's the weather this weekend? Good?
1: There are storms coming in Sunday night, mm-hmm, and Monday. Tomorrow, good day.
3: Good.
1: Tomorrow. Make the most of it. But so, Brock, I want everyone to know where Ida Graves Distillery is located, please, again.
2: Yes, it's on the southwest side of Lake Ida. So for reference, if you're coming from Alexandria and say you're headed towards Carlos Creek, you're on Highway 34 heading north. We're just on 61. Just take a left a quarter mile before you get there. There should be a sign. But also, you know, if you're coming, you know, from Garfield, coming down from 22, 61. So we're just north of the city. It is Ida Graves Distillery. We're on Lake Ida Way.
1: Okay.
0: And yeah, I think the real landmark, Brock, to tell people about is where you get your name. They're located they're located right next door to the Lake Ida Cemetery.
1: Sure. I was wondering if that was a tie-in.
0: Yeah.
1: Well, great, Brock. Yeah, good talking to you. Thanks so much. Yeah, really appreciate it. Steven, always good to see you. All right.
0: Thank you for having me.
1: Yeah. Again, great collaboration between both Ida Graves Distillery and, of course, the Alexandria Arts Guild. Have a great weekend, everyone. We'll talk soon.
4: And we're at 9:54. Lots of sunshine, 68 degrees right now, and we're on our way to 81 and kind of windy this afternoon. Time for the morning market update on the Linder Farm Network on KXRA.
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11: Good morning. It's time for the market update on this Friday morning here on the Linder Farm Network. Chicago corn and soybean futures, along with the wheat, lower this morning. Joining us, Jim Emter, Van Aun & Company, Alexandria. Jim, why the pressure today?
12: Well, Linda, when you lead up to, really this sell-off, we talked a lot about how managed money was long. Inflationary buying was a big piece of that. Uncertainty about Iran, you know, high hopes of big China purchases out of this Trump-Xi meeting, you know, again, just layers of bull information on it. And when stuff doesn't materialize, Linda, you add a nice precipitation forecast to it. This is a type of liquidation you can have. It can happen hard, it can happen fast, and that's what we're into. So we're going to cleanse probably all that we need to here in the next, couple days. I think we can find some good support in July corn around 445 to 449. We're only 7 cents from that start of that area. I think these corn can find some good support yet between 469 and 475. Again, only 7 cents from that area. So we can rally fast, we can break fast, and I think that's the environment we're in. So we look for those support areas that potentially getting some coverage over sales and doing those type of things. But, you know, expect this range trade, in our opinion, to continue back and forth. There's some holes out there. There's some problems out there. It's early. It's cold. We're going to hit that again next week. We get all that. But when you miss on exports, inflationary concerns bring concerns about possible interest rate hikes, and you get nothing out of China, this is the type of liquidation you can get.
11: And what are you following with livestock trade here today with the higher look to cattle a little lower on hogs?
12: Yeah, you know, cattle market not messing around. You know, the cash undertones, the sale barns, everything just continues strong on that front. Now, again, there were hopes that maybe some waivers were renewed by China. We'll, you know, continue to watch for details to see if they want our beef. I'm not sure if we're trying to get prices down, according to President Trump, we necessarily want to see more beef purchases out of China. But, you know, that was something we watched here the last few days. Overall, we're tight supplies, Linda. Demand is going to be the million-dollar question, and we'll continue to watch for those fronts. But this is a cash-driven market that still looks relatively strong for the cattle. Hogs, on the other hand, it's like one day we're up, next day we're down. We're going to come down, test this VPOC and 200-day moving average. You know, hogs just don't have a lot going either way right now, and that's why we're stuck a bit in this range.
5: Thank you, Jim. Jim Emter, Van Awning Company, Alexandria. And Chicago July corn at 457 and three quarters, down 9 3/4. December 482 and three quarters, down 8 1/2. Soybeans July 1180 and three quarters, down 12 now at 1180 1/2. November 1173, down 10 1/2. July soybean meal up 560. July soybean oil down 33. July Chicago wheat down 19 1/4. September Minneapolis down 17 1/4. June live cattle up 135. And August feeder cattle up 322. June lean hogs down 67. July lean hogs down 85. The Dow is down 350. This is the Linder Farm Network.
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16: Breaking news this hour from Town Hall. I'm Rich Thomason. Final round of talks between President and Chinese President Xi having wrapped up. Mr. Trump now on his way back home. Speaking aboard Air Force One, the president touts China's pledge to purchase 200 Boeing jetliners.
17: This will be by far the largest order ever if they do a good job with the 200, which I'm sure they will. And that's General Electric also, the engines. So they're buying General Electric. So it's approximately 400, 450 engines, 200 planes, and a promise of up to 750 if they do a good job.
16: The president says China has also agreed to purchase American soybeans. Ukrainian President Zelensky says three children are among the 24 people killed in a Russian missile attack on a Kiev apartment building, as so much of the world's attention was focused on the Trump-Xi summit in Beijing. Vladimir Putin stepped up Russia's assault on its neighbor, Ukraine. A whole lot of New York City area commuters may soon have to find another way to get to work.
18: The Long Island Railroad could shut down Saturday at 12:01 a.m. if unionized workers and the train system can't reach a tentative contract. The railroad, which serves New York City's eastern suburbs, is North America's largest commuter rail system, carrying some 250,000 customers each weekday. The railroad and the union representing locomotive engineers, machinists, and other train workers have been negotiating for months. A strike was temporarily averted in September when the Trump administration agreed to help. Those efforts ended without a deal, and both sides were given 60 days to try again. I'm Donna Warder.
16: Following yesterday's record gains, a sell-off this morning on Wall Street. The Dow is down about 383 points. The NASDAQ Composite Index is off around 300 points. More on these stories, townhall.com.
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16: The nation's highest court has spoken. An abortion drug will remain available while a lawsuit over its availability plays out in the courts.
20: The Supreme Court preserved women's access to a drug used in the most common method of abortion. The order allows women to continue obtaining the drug mifepristone at pharmacies or through the mail without an in-person visit to a doctor. The justices granted emergency requests from makers of mifepristone who are appealing a federal appeals court ruling that would require women to see a doctor in person and halt delivery of the drug through the mail. The Federal Food and Drug Administration, which first approved mifepristone for use in abortion in 2000, stopped requiring in-person visits 5 years ago. I'm Lisa Dwyer.
16: New U.S. House districts in Florida facing their first test in court. A state judge set to hear arguments on a request to block the new districts from being used in the midterm elections. News and analysis, townhall.com. The EPA looking to relax Biden-era limits on heavy metals discharges from coal-fired power plants.
21: The agency says a three-year-old rule was unduly costly for the energy industry at a time when energy demand is spiking, and that its new rule will lower the cost of power generation. It's the latest step the Trump administration has taken to pull back regulations on coal mining and coal-fired power, a major reversal from former Democrat administrations, including both Obama and Biden, who spoke openly about using regulations to shut down the coal industry. Bob Agner reporting.
16: More details about the six people found dead in a rail yard shipping container in Laredo, Texas last weekend. Police say the six are from Honduras and Mexico. Police say it was human smuggling. A medical examiner suspects the deaths were caused by excessive heat. And the city's police chief says the victims had entered the shipping container in Del Rio, Texas. More on these stories, townhall.com.
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25: The scope of fraudulent use of taxpayers' money will exceed $1 billion.
22: This isn't sustainable, and will Klobuchar do anything differently? I mean, I'm afraid Klobuchar is just more the same. Klobuchar has done things the same for three decades.
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22: $1 billion of fraud. 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I don't know if Minnesota survives another 4 years of Klobuchar and failures. America's PAC is responsible for the content of this advertising, paid for by America's PAC and not authorized by any other candidate or committee. 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
0: This is weatherology. I'm meteorologist Jennifer Wojcicki with your Alexandria Lakes area forecast. We'll see sunny skies here for today with a high in the low 80s, and then for tonight, mostly clear with a low near 49. By Saturday, sunshine, a high of 76 degrees, and on Sunday, chance for showers and thunderstorms, cloudy, high around 69. Monday, chance for rain and storms, high around 63 degrees. For KXRA, I'm meteorologist Jennifer Wojcicki.
4: Thanks, Jennifer. 68 with some sun right now, and the wind is still west at 12 miles an hour. 37% humidity, barometer at 29.7, steady. Sunset this evening at 8:46. And we're at 10:07. Michael Wright is talking to Cullens Home Center.
1: We are heading out to Cullens Home Center. I've got Jonas with me on the phone right now. You know, Memorial Day is going to be here really, really soon. Let's get grilling with Cullens Home Center.
2: Yeah, if the wind ever dies down, you can bust out a new Blackstone or Pit Boss. We got it all.
1: Yeah, you were when I was shopping out there a couple of weeks ago, as you may recall, you gave me a demonstration of this really cool portable Blackstone grill. Tell me about that.
2: Yeah, it's called the Blackstone OTG. Folds up. It's got wheels on it. You can throw it in the box of your truck, roll it to your campsite, whatever you're doing.
1: That's a pretty good idea there. And that's from Blackstone, right?
2: Yep. Yep, that's called the Blackstone OTG.
1: Okay, we'll certainly send people in there to go check that out, that's for sure. You do this every so often, several times a year, as a matter of fact. Rebates on some great appliances right now at Cullens Home Center.
2: Yep, Memorial Day around this time especially, there's a lot of rebates. So most packages you're looking at will have a rebate or some sort of rebate that's tied to it.
1: And speaking of Memorial Day being just around the corner, Memorial Day is always a great time to buy furniture, and I'll bet there's going to be some great prices just in time for Memorial Day in Cullens Furniture Gallery.
2: Yep, I've been hearing rumors coming from the other side of the building that they're having a good sale on mattresses is the key item in the Memorial Day sale.
1: You and I like spreading rumors, don't we?
2: Yes, we do.
1: People you know, products you trust. It's Cullens Home Center. Jonas, thank you for your time. As always, have an outstanding weekend, and we'll talk again soon.
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6: Coming up in this newscast, while some severe weather will be possible across the area Sunday into Monday. And Douglas County Sheriff Troy Wolberson, after 39 years of serving Douglas County, will retire at the end of his term in January of next year. And the Minnesota Vikings have their schedule released for the 2026 season. We'll have more on those stories, but first, a teenager from Todd County has reportedly been killed in a single vehicle crash. The State Patrol says the incident took place on Thursday night. A Honda Civic was reportedly traveling eastbound and crossing Highway 71 when the vehicle lost control and crashed in Long Prairie. The driver of that vehicle, Brian Rodriguez, 18, of Long Prairie, reportedly suffered fatal injuries. Officials say he was not wearing a seatbelt at the time of that crash. And in a Facebook post, Douglas County Sheriff Troy Wolberson announced that he will not run for re-election as sheriff of Douglas County this November. Wolberson wrote that, "I have never regretted my decision to become a law enforcement officer." He says, "It's hard for me to believe 39 years have already passed since I first put on the uniform of the Douglas County Sheriff's Office." He says, "For almost 20 of those years, I have served as your sheriff. It's not an easy decision," but he says, "I have decided that I will not be filing for another term as Douglas County Sheriff." He He wrote that he will continue to serve until the term ends at the beginning of January of 2027. And in other news, Minnesota lawmakers have agreed to a $165 million housing package aimed at addressing affordability challenges across the state. Minnesota Housing Partnership Executive Director Ann Mavity says families in every corner of the state are struggling with rising housing costs, whether they rent or own their own homes.
7: There's more than 25% of folks that are paying more than they can afford in their family budgets for their housing costs. And in about half of those, folks are paying 50% of their income just for housing.
6: By the way, she says around $40 million will be used to help Minnesotans in emergency housing situations. And Minnesota legislators are working against the clock before the weekend deadline for the 2026 session. Lawmakers reached an agreement that will increase funding for the financially strapped Hennepin County Medical Center. Another deal was made to cut vehicle tab fees, provide property tax relief to Minnesota residents, and send infrastructure dollars statewide. The proposed agreement reached by Governor Tim Walz and top legislative leaders still needs to pass through the legislature by this Sunday. And the Alexandria Police Department is inviting everyone to Hot Dogs for Heroes today. You can join them from 11 a.m. to 1 p.m. at Kurtfeld Park in Alexandria for a community event honoring our area heroes. In recognition of Police Officer Memorial Day, they're celebrating and thanking all active and retired first responders who serve our community. They say to bring the whole family, grab a hot dog while supplies last, and enjoy a free will donation lunch, all supporting the organization We Got Your Back. Jason Schmidt of We Got Your Back says,
8: Police Chief Scott Kent to say, hey, would you be willing to help out and stuff like that? I thought I was just going to cook some hot dogs and accidentally brought in the We Got Your Back and then the Rock On Trucking stuff, too. So there's a lot of great sponsors and donators that come with this, too. So. But yeah, it's a big honor to be part of this. That's bring your friends, family, community spirit to celebrate to the people that have given, you know, to those that have given so much. So it is an honor. I mean, it's Police Officer Memorial Day, too.
6: By the way, that event, again, going on today from 11 a.m. to 1 p.m. at Kurtfeld Park in Alexandria. And District 206 officials are congratulating Sarah Costers of Discovery Middle School, where she serves as the assistant principal. She was recently selected as the Western Division Assistant Principal of the Year by the Minnesota Association of Secondary School Principals. Sarah says the organization recently reached out and shared that big news.
9: From our organization of Minnesota Association of Secondary School Principals, they reached out and shared the news. And Troy Wunderlich, who is our principal here at Discovery, was able to celebrate and share. An awfully exciting time.
6: By the way, she says she is excited and so fortunate to get to be a part of the Alexandria Public School System. In addition, she says she is honored to call herself an educator. She and her husband came here 26 years ago and thought they would stay maybe a year or two, but nearly three decades later, they're still here and proud to call themselves Cardinals. Next year, Sarah will move on to Alexandria Area High School, where she will serve again as assistant principal.
9: It's taking me back to my roots, though, a little bit. I taught high school English back at Jefferson High School and then at Alexandria Area High School for 17 years. And so I do feel like in 2000, when I started teaching English at the high school level, this is just really getting me back to that part of what I do with what I get to do with students and how I get to work with them and their families.
6: And once again, congratulations going out to Sarah. And Fergus Falls resident Chris Tongseth will have a welcome home celebration set for tomorrow in Fergus Falls. A parade will take place through downtown Fergus Falls at 2 p.m. Saturday. Then a big concert, too, at 6 p.m. Mary Dolan, who is helping to organize that big event, says tomorrow will be a big day.
5: Just in case you haven't heard, we have a big deal going on Saturday, and we're going to have a parade that starts at 2 o'clock in the afternoon, and we're going to have a concert from Chris.
6: By the way, event organizers say the theme is red, white, and blue, and to be sure to bring along your patriotic spirit, this year's winner of American Idol, Casey didn't hear, was Hannah Harper. And after a couple of warm days, the National Weather Service does say active weather is expected to start early next week. Forecasters say multiple rounds of thunderstorms are expected Sunday and Monday, with some possibly being severe. Exact timing of those storms is uncertain, but the afternoon and evening hours would be the best time frame due to the greatest daytime heating. Stay with us for the latest on the weather. And finally, the Minnesota Vikings have their schedule for the 2026 NFL season. The NFL announced the schedule for all 32 teams on Thursday. Minnesota will begin the season with a home game against the Green Bay Packers on September 13th. The Vikings will also have a home Monday night game against the Bills on November 9th, and then a Sunday night game against the 49ers in Mexico City on November 22nd. Kevin O'Connell recently spoke to the Vikings Entertainment Network.
10: You know you're going into it in a year where we're going to be fortunate enough to have the 9 home games at U.S. Bank Stadium. We don't have to, you know, give up one of those home games for a potential overseas game. So if for my mind, I was hoping to be able to at least start at home.
6: By the way, the season will end with a home game against the Chicago Bears in Week 18. And that's a look at your news. I'm Mark Anthony.
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4: Well, good morning. It is 10:19 on this Friday. It's May 15th, and here's what's going on around the KXRA Community Calendar Nation. At Encore, the Center for Vibrant Aging, they've got their garage sale that started at 7 this morning that runs till 4 today, and then tomorrow from 8 until 1 at 414 Hawthorne. Also, we've got billiards until 3 o'clock today at the Encore. We've got quilting until noon. That's going on right now. Cribbage A just started up at 10 o'clock. Samba B at 12:30. And Cribbage B from 1 to 3. And again, no Meals on Wheels today due to the garage sale at Encore. 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And then Whist C, 9:30 to 12:30. 414 Hawthorne, you can contact Encore at 762-2087. The annual Spring Rummage Lunch and Bake Sale is going on at First Lutheran Church in Sauk Center today until 7 o'clock, and they're serving lunch from 11 to 1, and then tomorrow the sale continues from 8 until noon. 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And then the Veterans Honor Flight of North Dakota, Minnesota will be hosting their Spring Flower Fundraiser in Evansville tomorrow at the Evansville Plaza. That's a 119 Main Street Northwest. Today, from 10, so they just got going, until 6 o'clock, and then tomorrow, Saturday, from 10 a.m. to 2 p.m., hanging baskets and potted geraniums to support the honor flight, and then that is for cash or check only. Okay, till 6 today, and then 10 to 2 tomorrow at Evansville Plaza. You can find out at kthumblehearts.org if you can still register for their women's event tomorrow, but I would bet you could. 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And the May exhibit at the Evansville Art Center Gallery just opened up here at 10 o'clock today, and that'll run until 2 today and tomorrow. And it features works by Brandon-Evansville School District middle and high school art students. 10 a.m. to 2 p.m. every Friday and Saturday through May 22nd. For more information, you can check out evansvilleartcenter.org. They're located at 111 Main Street in Evansville. That is a look at your KXRA community calendar. 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
4: And funeral announcements on this Friday, May 15th. Lori Anderson, age 67, of Barrett, died in February, and a memorial service will be held at 11 o'clock tomorrow morning at Lincoln Lutheran Church of rural Barrett, with visitation starting at 9:30. Arrangements with Erickson Smith Funeral Home of Elbow Lake for Lori Anderson, age 67, of Barrett. George Woida, Sr., age 78, of Burbank, died Monday, May 11th. A mass of Christian burial will be held at 11 o'clock tomorrow morning at Sacred Heart Catholic Church in Burbank. Full military honors accorded by the Minnesota Honor Guard and Inspiration Peak American Legion Post 527. Visitation will be today from 1 to 5 p.m., starting with a 1 o'clock prayer service, followed by the rosary. That will be at Sacred Heart Parish Hall in Burbank. And then visitation will continue 1 hour prior to the service at the church tomorrow. Arrangements with Lind Family Funeral Home for George Woida, Sr., age 78, of Burbank. Marilyn Wiegand died on January 13th, and a memorial service will be held at 1 p.m. tomorrow at Trinity Lutheran Church in Wendell. Visitation 1 hour prior to the service. In lieu of flowers, please consider a donation to the Grant County Food Shelf or the Trinity Lutheran Cemetery Fund. Arrangements with Erickson Smith Funeral Home for Marilyn Wiegand. Alan Harvey Richardson, age 69, of Columbia Falls, Montana, formerly of Alexandria, died on Thursday, April 16th. Visitation will be held this Sunday afternoon, that's May 17th, from 1 to 4 p.m., at Lind Family Funeral Home in Alexandria. Again, that's for Alan Richardson, age 69, of Columbia Falls, Montana, formerly of Alexandria. Margaret Helen Niederbaumer-Kirke, age 86, died Wednesday, May 13th. Mass of Christian burial, 11 a.m. on Monday, May 18th at St. Mary's Catholic Church. Visitation on Sunday, the 17th from 3 to 6 p.m. at Anderson Funeral Home. It'll start with a prayer service at 3 o'clock. And that is, again, for Margaret Kirky, age 86. Norman James Norm Mittling, age 81, of Alexandria, died Sunday, April 26th. Memorial service will be at 2 p.m. Monday, May 18th at First Lutheran Church in Alexandria. Full military honors will be accorded by the Minnesota Honor Guard and the Veterans Memorial Honor Guard. Visitation will be 1 hour prior to that 2 o'clock service. Arrangements with Lind Family Funeral Home for Norm Mittling, age 81, of Alexandria. And those are your funeral announcements on this Friday, May 15th. It is 10:27.
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32: Self-confidence is crucial to a child's well-being, but it can be hard for them to develop that inner strength when they're inundated with so many outside messages telling them they don't measure up. Believing they've got what it takes is something they learn from you, and you need to start early. I remember the time someone told me, "Go home tonight and say to your children, you're good enough." Now, I was happy to do it, but I admit I was a bit skeptical. My two boys, Trent and Troy, were 9 and 7 at the time, and I wasn't sure that message would even have impact. Still, that night, I went to their room to tuck them into bed. Trent was on the top bunk, because that's the birthright of the oldest child, of course. And I looked him in the eye, and I said, "Trent, I just want you to know you're good enough." To my pleasant surprise, the biggest smile broke out across his face, and he said, "Thanks, Dad." 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Just look them in the eye and tell them you're good enough. Letting them know you're in their corner is the foundation they need to believe in themselves. Remember, it all starts with you. 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I'm Jim Daly.
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0: And here we are on this Friday, the last Friday before the end of the legislative session. Mark Anthony is once again in the newsroom waiting to talk to our state legislators. Hey, Mark.
1: Yes, I was talking off air with Jeff Becker here. And Jeff, boy, it is a kind of a fluid situation. I know we have Representative Paul Anderson, too. We really appreciate all our legislators. It's an active, fluid day. How you doing, Jeff? How are you?
2: We're good. We're good. We're busy, busy, busy. I'm doing health negotiations today, probably up to late this evening, because we've been doing little by little by little so we can get the articles and stuff done. So
1: I hear sirens in the background, too. Yeah.
2: Yeah, well, I'm at the, I know. I just heard. Yeah, ambulance is coming. Uh-huh. Not here. Must be going by St. Paul ambulance.
1: Okay.
2: So I am outside because inside the Capitol, it echoes so bad.
1: Okay.
2: So I was hoping it was going to be a little quieter out here.
1: Well, that's the metro for you. You got to come back to God's country, right, where it's quieter.
2: Yes, it will be a lot quieter when we get back to the greater Minnesota on the western part. So, yep.
1: Yeah, okay. So I mean, it's
2: going by now. We're cool.
1: Okay, so there's a lot going on these final days. You have to wrap things up really by Sunday, don't you?
2: Yeah, you know what? If we look at the good news this week, we were able to get some really good agreements done. We've talked about over the past couple of weeks on car tab fees. We were able to negotiate House Republicans $250 million on reduction of car tab fees. Property tax relief of $125 million. We are also able to get the HR 1 conformity work requirements. That was very important. If you're able to work, you need to work and be part of society. We've talked about that. We are also able to, this was like 3 months ago, we were talking about the PTE, which is the pass-through exemption for small businesses, which doesn't cost the state any money. We had that conversation. Doesn't cost the state money, but would cost business owners billions of dollars and stuff like that. So that was very, very good that we were able to get that in their agreement. So we were able to get a lot of good things accomplished in regards with and then, of course, our top thing was fighting fraud. Senate this week signed the OIG bill, which was that is a huge win for the taxpayers of Minnesota. We have a governor that's been not doing his job, an attorney general, and we as a legislative body had to take actions and say, you know what, if you don't do your job, we're going to force agencies to be in the guardrails and to use taxpayers' dollars correctly and so forth. So that's what's been a busy week. And then, of course, we're bugging up bills with health, human, public safety, just a lot going on, environment. So a lot to go. And then we had a little excitement last night on the House floor. So it's not a dull moment around here.
1: No, absolutely. I hope you don't mind. You brought up about fraud, of course. I know the House Fraud Prevention Committee announced it was releasing its fraud report following their committee hearing this session. But it turned into, according to Minnesota News Network, it turned into political theater. Republican Committee Chair Kristen Robbins had

0: press fraud in some ways and did not hold anyone accountable.
1: Now, Jeff, the Democrats on the committee balked at that report, saying the Republicans drafted it and signed it without Democrats seeing it more than 24 hours ahead of time. DFL lead Dave Pinto said,
2: "True progress requires collaboration. We have seen that in other committees. We could have worked across the aisle together in this committee as well. But this committee has been so committed to winning political points that it's achieved nothing."
1: Any comeback or feedback on that at all, Jeff?
3: You know, I know Representative Pinto quite well, and he's 100% wrong. I mean, up to us getting a tie, and until, just look at the facts, when we got a tie, we were able to put together a fraud committee. We were able to find that fraud and get some teeth behind what's happening since 2019. So when the Democrats had one party control, they looked the other way. I would go farther than what Representative Robbins would say. It wasn't just the governor. It was the DFL on both sides of the aisle looked the other way. And when you look on the other way, you encourage it. When you say nothing, you say everything. And that's what happened. So you can twist anything at the end of the day how you want it. But at the end of the day, because of the fraud committee, look at what we have found with fraud. Facts tell the truth of the story. And that was unfortunately just rhetoric, and facts tell. And as you can see, he's trying to tell a story that doesn't sell very well.
1: So, Jeff, of course, the House are up every 2 years for re-election. You are, again, running for re-election, right?
3: I am, yes, sir.
1: Yeah. So we'll talk to you, of course, next session. But any kind of final recap what this session versus last session was like?
3: Well, here's what I tell everybody. We know that being a tie is better than minority, and being the majority is better than both. And us, the individuals, the 42,000 Minnesotans that I represent, need a voice at the table. And when we saw the one party control that did nothing for our constituents in greater Minnesota. So we're going to continue to fight for them. And it is a great honor to serve the people. And I have that honor because we have great men and women in uniforms that's protecting our country across the world and in our nation. And if it wasn't for them, we would not have the freedom that we have. And people come to this country for the freedom. Are we perfect? No, but we're a heck of a lot better than anything else out there. We get to share our voice, and we get to participate in this great democracy, one nation under God since 1776.
1: All right. Jeff, always good talking to you every Friday during the session. Good luck the rest of the weekend, and when you adjourn on Monday, we'll talk soon.
3: Take care. Thank you.
1: Yeah. Jeff Becker there, District 9A, Browns Valley. Representative Paul Anderson joining us from Starbuck. Paul, I thought of you yesterday. You and I have talked when I mow my lawn, again, working the earth, raking, whatever, doing little yard work. And I was thinking about you yesterday when you and I were talking, you being a farmer. Again, you really represent what our founders, you, again, with all your accomplishments at the state ag lead and everything else. But at your heart, you are a farmer, too, aren't you?
4: Yeah, I certainly am, Mark, and a little bit more quiet. I'm sitting in my office. No ambulance is going
1: around.
4: Oh, yeah. right now.
1: Yeah.
4: But, interesting. Yeah, and what I was hearing yesterday, that especially in northern Minnesota and in North Dakota, the wind was so strong and so much dust blowing, there were actually vehicle accidents caused by reduced visibility. So,
1: isn't that crazy?
4: This early in the season, this type of dryness and windiness is concerning, and I think we could all use a good soaking rain here. Maybe you'll bring that to us over the weekend and get things settled down and get things warmed up and growing again.
1: Yeah, I know yesterday I looked up around Glenwood Starbuck about 38 one-hundredths of an inch being reported in that area yesterday. So that was good to see. But, yeah, we've got more rain coming in Sunday night into Monday.

0: So, yes, hopefully for you and all the other farmers, we get a good soaking rain. As I maybe you heard the actualities, those sound bites about the fraud package. Any reactions, what the Democrats said, Dave Pinto? I'm sure you know him well, too.
1: Yeah, I think there was a little bit of, you know, maybe egg on the face that they'd had control all of these years. And despite that, we've had so much fraud here in Minnesota. You know, it's something that nobody wants, of course, but it seems like there was not a lot of push to get to the bottom of it until this year when the fraud committee was formulated. And the way it was done, Republicans had the majority on that committee, which was unusual. It was the only committee that had had one party in control. And Kristen Robbins was the chairperson. She did a great job of trying to get to the bottom of a lot of these things. And, you know, it's not a good thing that Minnesota had this kind of record these past few years. And it went back so long, Mark, that it seemed like nothing was done for years and years, especially with the CCAP daycare funding. So it's good to get to the bottom of it. And hopefully with the OIG now going to be in place, we will certainly hopefully reduce and eliminate the fraud here in Minnesota.
0: Yeah, that was a big win for those who really are concerned about fraud in the state that OIG is in it.
1: Yeah, it certainly is. And, you know, had folks expressed the opinion that, you know, it kind of hurts to pay taxes in the first place. But when you see a lot of your tax money going for purposes that are not right, incorrect, and against the law, it makes it even a little bit more tougher. So we try to assure folks that the situation will get better. We're more aware of it, more on top of it. And going forward, Minnesota, we had better do a better job. That's all I can say going forward.
0: Now, I know the Senate voted 65-0 to allow retailers to donate eggs that are past their quality assurance date to food shelves like here in Douglas and down in Pope counties and elsewhere. Did the House pass that, too? I just wanted to be sure, because I know it headed to the House. I hadn't heard if it passed there.
1: Well, it hasn't yet, but it's going to be up on the House floor on Friday. You know, that's Senator Westrum's bill from the Senate. We have it here in the House, too. It was part of our overall ag bill, but that kind of has hit a pretty significant roadblock over the banning of a particular chemical. So we're still scrambling. I'm going to be meeting in just a few minutes with the ag folks trying to put a bill together again. But the ag bill will be up as a standalone bill in the House on Saturday.
0: Now, of course, I received a press release from Faith, your wife, and which I think is so cool that your wife, I mean, this is local government here, the way it should be, with your wife, you know, helping you with your campaign, too, and kind of maybe your campaign manager. You are running for re-election, so you'll be on the ballot. Of course, you got the endorsement earlier this month.
1: Yeah, and again, like Jeff Backer mentioned, thanks to the folks for coming to the convention and having confidence in us to continue the work that we do. We've been around a while, Jeff and I. You know, we're both chairmen, and that entails of, you know, some more input down here. We have things that we can get done in our respective committees. So, and Jeff does a great job, and so yeah, want to be around again and continue the work that we want to do for the people of Minnesota.
0: All right, have a great rest of the weekend with the session. I know you'll be back on Monday after things wrap up and they adjourn and get back to farming again, which I think is such a cool, again, grassroots, as our founding fathers wanted it to be, people back in the district working and living amongst the people. Paul, always good talking to you.
1: Mark, thank you so much for all the work you do, too. So thank you and have a good day.
0: All right. Paul Anderson, representative on a Starbuck District 12A. We'll take a break and we'll see if any other legislators are able to break away and check in with us. It's a busy Friday, last couple of days of the Minnesota legislative session.
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0: And welcome back, everyone. And Minnesota lawmakers have agreed to a $165 million housing package aimed at addressing affordability challenges here in the state of Minnesota. Housing Partnership Executive Director Ann Mavitti says families in every corner of the state are currently struggling with rising housing costs, whether they rent or own their own homes.
11: There's more than 25% of folks that are paying more than they can afford in their family budgets for their housing costs. And in about half of those, folks are paying 50% of their income just for housing.
0: Mavitti says around $40 million of that will be used to help Minnesotans in emergency housing situations. And the House Fraud Prevention Committee announced it was releasing its fraud report following their committee hearings this session, but it turned into more political theater. Republican Committee Chair Kristen Robbins says,
12: "We found that the Walz administration enabled fraud by having a culture that accepted fraud, tolerated fraud, tried to suppress fraud in some ways, and did not hold anyone accountable."
0: But the Democrats on the committee balked at that report, saying the Republicans drafted it and signed it without Democrats seeing it more than 24 hours ahead of time. DFL lead Dave Pinto says,
13: "True progress requires collaboration. We have seen that in other committees. We could have worked across the aisle together in this committee as well. But this committee has been so committed to winning political points that it's achieved nothing."
0: Meanwhile, Governor Tim Walz is weighing in on the stalemate in the House over the gun violence prevention package. Democrats continue to try and bring up the package for a vote before the deadline this Sunday, but Republicans are reportedly blocking it. Governor Tim Walz says to the GOP,
14: "And I think we all know it. If this bill comes to the House floor, it will pass. That's clearly why it's not coming to the House floor."
0: Now, Republican House Speaker Lisa Dema said yesterday that the bill did not pass through committee, so the vote has already been held. Dema says there are no plans to bring up the package to the House floor because of that reason. And also, Governor Tim Walz is reacting to the agreement made with legislative leaders It includes spending to keep HCMC, Hennepin County Medical Center, and other hospitals around the state open, along with property tax relief and other initiatives to make life more affordable for those here in Minnesota. The governor on the process of getting that deal done.
15: We're in. The idea of getting a deal and getting a deal on time and getting a deal that all sides are proud of and that Minnesotans are going to see benefit from. Minnesota's working back towards that, the state that works motto, and for 8 years we've been able to do that.
0: By the way, the governor hopes lawmakers can still come up with an agreement for business relief following ICE operations and funding for aging IT systems around the state. And as we noted, Minnesota is one step closer to allowing more Minnesotans access to fresh eggs. The Senate voted 65-0 to allow retailers to donate eggs that are past their quality assurance date, but still safe to eat, to Minnesota's food shelves that are in need. Republican Tori Westrum, right here of Alexandria, says
16: we need to let these eggs that are still good for weeks and sometimes months after their best sell-by date go to good use, to the food shelves that they could be donated to help benefit people that are hungry.
0: Now, I asked Representative Paul Anderson earlier in this segment if that had headed to the House for a vote. He says it's on the docket for later on today. And finally, Minnesota legislators are working again against the clock before the weekend deadline for this session. Lawmakers again reached that agreement yesterday that will increase funding to strapped Hennepin County Medical Center. Also, another deal was made to cut vehicle tab fees, providing property tax relief to Minnesota residents and send infrastructure dollars statewide. The proposed agreement reached by Governor Tim Walz and top legislative leaders still needs to pass through the legislature by this Sunday. Well, that is our final legislative update for this session. Thanks for joining us all the way during this session. News is coming up next.

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1: Breaking news at Town Hall. I'm Bob Agnew in Washington. South Carolina Governor Henry McMaster has called his legislature into a special session to discuss congressional redistricting, making the Palmetto State the latest front in the nationwide redistricting battle, which could determine the outcome of the 2026 midterms. On the Salem News program this week on Capitol Hill with Tony Perkins, House Speaker Mike Johnson says he's optimistic that Republicans have turned the corner heading into November.
2: I've been very bullish that House Republicans would keep and grow our majority in the House, and we'll keep it in the Senate. But I think that it does make those prospects even greater. Republicans will probably have as many as seven more seats that are drawn that would be more favorable for us, and as many, maybe 15 or more. I don't know. We'll see. But I have to win on whatever maps are produced, Tony. So I'm ready to go.
1: Speaker Johnson's complete interview will be heard when This Week on Capitol Hill is broadcast, beginning at 10 a.m. Eastern Time Saturday on the Salem News Channel. Donna Warner takes a look at President Trump's final day in China.
3: President Donald Trump left Beijing Friday following a final meeting with Chinese President Xi Jinping.
4: This has been an incredible visit. I think a lot of good has come of it. We've made some fantastic trade deals, great for both countries.
5: This is the final
3: She described the 2 days of meetings as historic and landmark. Trump says she told him that China wants to help negotiate an end to the Iran war and a reopening of the Strait of Hormuz. And he says she assured him that China would not provide Iran with military equipment. I'm Donna Warder.
1: And on Wall Street, oil prices are higher in global trading. Stock values are lower. The Dow right now down about 498 points. The NASDAQ is off by 349. You'll find more on these stories at townhall.com.
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8: Following yesterday's record-setting performance, it was a sharply lower open this morning for Wall Street as the market takes stock of the just-concluded Trump-Xi summit in Beijing. Some trade deals were made, including China's pledge to buy 200 Boeing planes and hundreds more in the future. China also says it will purchase U.S. soybeans. Layoffs have been on the rise recently, especially in the tech sector, and the words artificial intelligence go along more and more with the layoff notices. That's unnerving workers, with many fearing what the rapid adoption of AI technology will mean for their future job prospects. New York's Long Island Railroad, which carries some 250,000 daily commuters, is facing a shutdown on Saturday. If it cannot reach a deal with unionized workers, it would avert a strike. For the Wall Street Business Report, I'm Rich Thomason.
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5: This is Weatherology. I'm meteorologist Jennifer Wojcicki with your Alexandria Lakes area forecast. Sunny skies here this afternoon with a high into the lower 80s. And then for tonight, mostly clear with a low near 49. By Saturday, sunshine, a high of 76 degrees. And on Sunday, chance for showers and thunderstorms, cloudy, high around 69. Monday, chance for rain and storms, high around 63 degrees. For KXRA, I'm meteorologist Jennifer Wojcicki.
0: All right, Jennifer, thank you. It's a partly cloudy sky. 72 currently, and winds are out of the west, 10 miles an hour. Coming up on 6 minutes after 11 o'clock.
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0: 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It's 10 after 11. 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
25: Coming up in this newscast, well, some severe weather will be possible across the area Sunday into Monday. And Douglas County Sheriff Troy Wolberson, after 39 years of serving Douglas County, will retire at the end of his term in January of next year. And the Minnesota Vikings have their schedule released for the 2026 season. We'll have more on those stories, but first, a teenager from Todd County has reportedly been killed in a single vehicle crash. The state patrol says the incident took place on Thursday night. A Honda Civic was reportedly traveling eastbound, crossing Highway 71 when the vehicle lost control and crashed in Long Prairie. The driver of that vehicle, Brian Rodriguez, 18 of Long Prairie, reportedly suffered fatal injuries. Officials say he was not wearing a seatbelt at the time of that crash. And in a Facebook post, Douglas County Sheriff Troy Wolverson announced that he will not run for re-election as sheriff of Douglas County this November. Wolverson wrote that, "I have never regretted my decision to become a law enforcement officer." He says, "It's hard for me to believe 39 years have already passed since I first put on the uniform of the Douglas County Sheriff's Office." He says, "For almost 20 of those years, I have served as your sheriff. It's not an easy decision," but he says, "I have decided that I will not be filing for another term as Douglas County Sheriff." He wrote that he will continue to serve until the term ends at the beginning of January of 2027. And in other news, Minnesota lawmakers have agreed to a $165 million housing package aimed at addressing affordability challenges across the state. Minnesota Housing Partnership Executive Director Ann Mavity says families in every quarter of the state are struggling with rising housing costs, whether they rent or own their own homes.
26: There's more than 25% of folks that are paying more than they can afford in their family budgets for their housing costs. And in about half of those, folks are paying 50% of their income just for housing.
25: By the way, she says around $40 million will be used to help Minnesotans in emergency housing situations. And Minnesota legislators are working against the clock before the weekend deadline for the 2026 session. Lawmakers reached an agreement that will increase funding for the financially strapped Hennepin County Medical Center. Another deal was made to cut vehicle tab fees, provide property tax relief to Minnesota residents, and send infrastructure dollars statewide. The proposed agreement reached by Governor Tim Walz and top legislative leaders still needs to pass through the legislature by this Sunday. And the Alexandria Police Department is inviting everyone to Hot Dogs for Heroes today. You can join them from 11 a.m. to 1 p.m. at Kurtfeld Park in Alexandria for a community event honoring our area heroes in recognition of Police Officer Memorial Day. They're celebrating and thanking all active and retired first responders who serve our community. They say to bring the whole family, grab a hot dog while supplies last, and enjoy a free will donation lunch, all supporting the organization We Got Your Back. Jason Schmidt of We Got Your Back says,
1: Police Chief Scott Kent to say, hey, would you be willing to help out and stuff like that? I thought I was just going to cook some hot dogs and accidentally brought in the We Got Your Back and then the Rock On Trucking stuff, too. So there's a lot of great sponsors and donators that come with this, too. So. But yeah, it's a big honor to be part of this. That's bring your friends, family, community spirit to celebrate to the people that have given, you know, to those that have given so much. So it is an honor. I mean, it's Police Officer Memorial Day, too.
25: By the way, that event, again, going on today from 11 a.m. to 1 p.m. at Kurtfeld Park in Alexandria. And District 206 officials are congratulating Sarah Costers of Discovery Middle School, where she serves as the assistant principal. She was recently selected as the Western Division Assistant Principal of the Year by the Minnesota Association of Secondary School Principals. Sarah says the organization recently reached out and shared that big news.
5: From our organization of Minnesota Association of Secondary School Principals, they reached out and shared the news. And Troy Wunderlich, who is our principal here at Discovery, was able to celebrate and share. An awfully exciting time.
25: By the way, she says she is excited and so fortunate to get to be a part of the Alexandria Public School System. In addition, she says she is honored to call herself an educator. She and her husband came here 26 years ago and thought they would stay maybe a year or two, but nearly three decades later, they're still here and proud to call themselves Cardinals. Next year, Sarah will move on to Alexandria Area High School, where she will serve again as assistant principal.
5: It's taking me back to my roots, though, a little bit. I taught high school English back at Jefferson High School and then at Alexandria Area High School for 17 years. And so I do feel like in 2000, when I started teaching English at the high school level, this is just really getting me back to that part of what I do with what I get to do with students and how I get to work with them and their families.
25: And once again, congratulations going out to Sarah. And Fergus Falls resident Chris Tongseth will have a welcome home celebration set for tomorrow in Fergus Falls. A parade will take place through downtown Fergus Falls at 2 p.m. Saturday. Then a big concert, too, at 6 p.m. Mary Dolan, who is helping to organize that big event, says tomorrow will be a big day.
6: Just in case you haven't heard, we have a big deal going on Saturday, and we're going to have a parade that starts at 2 o'clock in the afternoon, and we're going to have a concert from Chris.
25: By the way, event organizers say the theme is red, white, and blue, and to be sure to bring along your patriotic spirit, this year's winner of American Idol, Casey didn't hear, was Hannah Harper. And after a couple of warm days, the National Weather Service does say active weather is expected to start early next week. Forecasters say multiple rounds of thunderstorms are expected Sunday and Monday, with some possibly being severe. Exact timing of those storms is uncertain, but the afternoon and evening hours would be the best time frame due to the greatest daytime heating. Stay with us for the latest on the weather. And finally, the Minnesota Vikings have their schedule for the 2026 NFL season. The NFL announced the schedule for all 32 teams on Thursday. Minnesota will begin the season with a home game against the Green Bay Packers on September 13th. The Vikings will also have a home Monday night game against the Bills on November 9th, and then a Sunday night game against the 49ers in Mexico City on November 22nd. Kevin O'Connell recently spoke to the Vikings Entertainment Network.
7: You know you're going into it in a year where we're going to be fortunate enough to have the 9 home games at U.S. Bank Stadium. We We don't have to, you know, give up one of those home games for a potential overseas game. So if for my mind, I was hoping to be able to at least start at home.
25: By the way, the season will end with a home game against the Chicago Bears in Week 18. That's a look at your news. I'm Mark Anthony.
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10: Hey, it's JP. 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

0: It's time now for Smart Money with Ameriprise Financial Services in Alexandria, our guest all week long. Tom Steidel, back at it. Hi again, Tom.
1: Hey, good morning, Mark. How you doing today?
0: Yeah, doing well, thanks. And again, already the midweek here, we're looking at rollovers. I know today you want to look at estate planning and rollovers. So, Tom, what would you say are maybe some important initial considerations involving not only rollovers, but estate planning too?
1: Yeah, I think as we think about rollovers and estate planning, what we're really talking about with this question is, you know, how do qualified plans like 401ks, 403bs, deferred comp plans, how do they compare to traditional IRAs when it comes to beneficiary planning, specifically within the estate planning field? If you leave assets in a 401k plan, whether it's pre-retirement, you leave a job or you retire and you've got assets in a 401k plan or one of those other plans I referenced, it's important to understand what your options are in terms of naming beneficiaries. Can I name multiple beneficiaries? Can I name a primary beneficiary like my spouse and contingent beneficiaries, perhaps my children? Can I add specific language we usually, attorneys you'll talk to recommend, called per stirpes language?
2: Sure.
1: Per stirpes means, you know, if I'm married and I've got kids, I list my spouse as primary, and then maybe I list my children as secondary with rights of survivorship per stirpes. That means that if I've got a couple kids and one of my kids, heaven forbid, predecease me, but they have kids, my grandkids, that share, in my case, I've got a couple kids and this is way down the road for me, but one of them has kids, their 50% share goes down to their kids. Versus if you don't have, or it doesn't allow that per stirpes designation, and you've got that contingent beneficiary as your children, if one of them predecease you, their 50%, in my case, 50% share will go over to the other surviving child. So it's kind of a last child standing game, whereas most people want those assets to go down your lineage to the grandkids at that point. So does it allow for that? Does the plan allow for non-natural persons like charities to be named or a trust, which a lot of times we don't recommend trusts or estates being named unqualified assets, but there are scenarios where circumstances warrant that. As long as you've got the trust set up properly, does the 401k allow for those beneficiary designations? So those are some initial things that as you're considering, you know, do I want to roll my 401k to an IRA? A big part on the estate planning is, what does my plan allow for if something happens to me or when I die?
0: Okay, so again, what does happen when the homeowner dies? What are some of those other options maybe too?
1: Yeah, so the owner of the 401k, if you die owning a 401k, sort of what options do those beneficiaries have? I would look at, first, is it a spouse who's the primary beneficiary or non-spouse? So thinking about children or you know, nieces or nephews or siblings or whoever it might be. A spouse inheriting a 401k can typically roll assets into their own IRA. They can sometimes just step in to the shoes and own that same 401k plan asset as their own. They could roll them into a new 401k if they're still working, potentially, if that provider allows. So the spouse usually has pretty good options when they inherit a 401k and choices to make. The non-spouse beneficiary, so children, and I'm going to use for the example of a 401k, you need to figure out if that plan, what the provisions are. So not all plans are the same, but will the plan even allow you to maintain an inherited 401k for the long haul? So there were recently some provisions enacted. It's called the Secure Act 2.0, where inheriting beneficiaries that are non-spouses have very specific rules and distribution requirements. And in many cases, you've got 10 years where you've got to distribute all those assets. If you inherit a 401k and you keep it there, if you can't, and many times it would be the outlier if you could keep it there. Oftentimes the plan requires that you do something with it, like roll it into an inherited IRA would usually be advisable to defer the tax as much as you can and control the tax. But that sort of changed in 2006 with something called the Pension Protection Act of 2006, where an inheriting beneficiary of a 401k non-spouse was guaranteed the ability to roll that inherited 401k to an inherited IRA. But prior to that, you might have had to lump sum. You might have had 5 years. There were different rules. But I think this is one area that any beneficiary out there or owner of a 401k needs to be rock solid on. I recently had a colleague of mine have an example. He wasn't the advisor on this. He wasn't this person's financial advisor, but the tax preparer reached out to him as an associate or somebody who they figured might know the answers to this, but they had a tax client of theirs who inherited a 401k, and they were a non-spouse inheriting beneficiary. And this person, you know, was grieving and so forth, and they didn't end up doing anything with the inherited 401k. It was $1 million that they inherited, and they just left it there. And the next year rolled around, and all of a sudden they got a check for $800,000 made out to them. And they started digging into it. And long story short, this plan required that if you inherit 401k assets, that you roll it out by December of the year following death. And if you don't, they were within their rights to just distribute out the check to the recipient. This person received an $800,000 check that would be taxable, not a penalty, but taxable, okay. And then $200,000 under the 20% withholding went to the IRS. You basically just turned $1 million into $500,000 or $600,000 after tax by not understanding the fact that that plan required that you do something as an inheriting beneficiary non-spouse. So it's an extreme example, but yeah. A good word of caution on qualified plans and estate planning and beneficiary planning.
0: So how about if some of those beneficiaries are actually minors? How does that impact things too, Tom?
1: You know, I don't know of any qualified plans out there personally that would allow you to get this complex, but I've got many grandparents as clients that have goals with multi-generational planning. So they've got their kids inheriting most of their money at death, but they've got grandkids where maybe they carve off some IRA assets and they leave their grandkids some IRA money. And the tax strategy behind it is that, you know, your grandkids might be in their teens or 20s in a very low income tax bracket. And so maybe you carve off some of your pre-tax IRA money to those kids and leave the tax-friendly money to your own children who maybe they're in their 50s or 60s and in a higher income tax bracket. So you leave them real estate, after-tax money, Roth IRAs, et cetera. Well, if any of these grandkids are under the age of 18, with an IRA, you can name a custodian. So if it were me, my parents could skip me and leave my kids some money, but name me as the custodian to manage that IRA money until my kids reach age of majority. No. Does your 401k plan allow for something that complex? I can't say with certainty, but I've never seen it, and I doubt that there would be that level of complexity within a 401k plan. So, again, it may not seem like a real common strategy, but as baby boomers continue to accumulate wealth and you picture, you know, grandparents who have multiple different types of money and near and dear to their grandkids, it's pretty common in my practice where we'll do planning like that and do some tax planning to get money to different people in your family on a tax advantage basis. But you've got to be aware of the beneficiary limitations depending on the plan type.
0: All right. Well, tomorrow, Thursday already, flying through the week, what are we going to look at?
1: Tomorrow, we're going to look at retirement income planning and investment planning as it relates to rollovers.
0: And if people want to sit down with you, maybe it's on this topic, maybe it's on others, but they really want to make sure they've got a good person in their corner as we kind of wade through not only rollovers, but a little bit uncertain times right now with the markets and everything. How can they get in touch with you?
1: Yeah, give me a call at the Alexandria office, 320-762-8141. My primary office is in Alexandria, but I've got an office down towards the Twin Cities as well. And, of course, we have offices in Morris, Elba Lake, and Parker's Prairie, just to name a few. But you can look me up online as an easy way, and we can connect that way as well. Google Tom Steitel and Ameriprise.
0: All right. We'll talk tomorrow and Friday. Thanks a lot, Tom.
1: Sounds good, Mark. Have a great day.
0: Yeah, you too. Tom Steitel there. If you have questions or comments, we always invite you to email to the folks at LeightonBroadcasting.com, or you can call Ameriprise in Alexandria. The number again, 762-8141. We'll address your questions right here on the air. 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
8: This is MNN Sports. I'm Mike Grimm. Twins right-hander Zebby Matthews notched his first win of the year and his first Major League start of the year when Minnesota beat Miami in Minneapolis yesterday 9-1. Matthews fired 7 shutout innings on 4 hits. He struck out 5 and walked 1, and he was throwing first-pitch strikes.
9: I think it's important to, you know, try to stay aggressive on the mound, not nibble too much to the hitters, and just, you know, keep pounding zone, make them put swings on it. You know, they got quick outs today, so it worked well.
8: James Outman and Austin Martin each had 3 RBI. Minnesota will host Milwaukee tonight. The Saints were rained out last night against Columbus. The Gopher baseball team lost to Nebraska yesterday 12-7. The Lynx got a nice win in Dallas last night, beating the Wings 90-86. Natasha Howard led the way with 21 points and says they paid attention to detail.
10: Little things, not fouling towards the end, getting the clutch rebounds, and just making the right plays on the offensive end. And I feel like that's what we did during the, I think like 2 minutes left or something like that in the fourth. That's what we actually executed even more, and that's what we dug deep with each other to get this win.
8: NBA hoops tonight. It's game 6. Wolves and Spurs in Minneapolis. Do or die for Minnesota. The Wolves trail the best of 7, 3-2. Head coach Chris Finch says his team will be ready and intense.
11: We've been better when we've had our backs against the wall for years now. It's just part of our character. So we're going to need that for sure.
8: Tip time tonight is 8:30. The Vikings now know what their schedule looks like for the upcoming season. Head coach Kevin O'Connell talked on the Vikings Entertainment Network.
12: You know you're going into it in a year where we're going to be fortunate enough to have the 9 home games at U.S. Bank Stadium. We don't have to, you know, give up one of those home games for a potential overseas game. So if for my mind, I was hoping to be able to at least start at home.
8: And they will start at home against the Green Bay Packers. They'll close at home against the Chicago Bears, stuck in the middle, a game in Mexico City against the Niners. The entire schedule can be found on the team's webpage. This is MNN Sports.
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15: It's the Minnesota Sports Prep Update for Friday, May 15th. I'm Ryan Phelps. Some news and notes for you today on the tournament front. We start with the sport you usually see in your own backyard, next to the barbecue grill. It's state badminton going on this week at Edina High School, and the hometown Hornets win it again. For the second consecutive season, Edina defeated St. Paul Johnson in the championship match 4-3. And now Edina has a chance to take down Johnson's record for consecutive victories. The Governors set the mark of 75 in a row across the 2016-19 seasons. With the win, Edina secured their fourth consecutive state championship and 64th straight win. The singles and doubles championships wrapped up yesterday, also at Edina. St. Paul Johnson senior Amanda Herr won the singles final, defeating Gauzai Vu from St. Paul Harding. And in doubles, the Johnson duo of Gaonu Vang and Angelina Tao held off Edina's Daisy Hennington-Hoff and Ella Burke, so the Governors go home highly decorated as well. And now we have two more tournaments this weekend, starting today with state-adapted softball. That goes on at Wayzata High School. First-round action today, semis and finals are tomorrow. There are two divisions in adapted softball, CI, or cognitively impaired, and PI for the physically impaired. Two Dakota United teams will try to extend state championship streaks this weekend in the adapted state softball tournament. The Hawks PI team has won 5 straight championships and 68 games in a row, while their CI team has claimed the last 2 state titles. The action starts today and concludes tomorrow. The championship games will be streamed for free on NSPN.tv. Those are at 1:45 and 3:45 on Saturday. And finally, robots and their student-human counterparts will take to the floor tomorrow at Gangelhoff Center on the campus of Concordia University in St. Paul. It's the State Robotics Tournament. The event begins with a qualifying round tomorrow morning at 8:30, and the playoffs are set for 4 o'clock. The day concludes with an award ceremony around 6 p.m. The event is free and open to the public. All 3 teams that formed winning alliances in 2025 return in search of more gold. Those teams are Becker, Irondale, and Pequot Lakes. Other teams to watch this year are Ricori, St. Michael Albertville, and Great River School Avalon School. This year's competition is Rebuilt, presented by Haas. In the event, competing alliances are invited to score fuel, cross obstacles, and climb the tower before time runs out. Live streaming for the entire event will be free on NSPN.tv.
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17: This is Weatherology. I'm meteorologist Jennifer Wojcicki with your Alexandria Lakes area forecast. Sunny skies here this afternoon with a high into the lower 80s. And then for tonight, mostly clear with a low near 49. By Saturday, sunshine, a high of 76 degrees. And on Sunday, chance for showers and thunderstorms, cloudy, high around 69. Monday, chance for rain and storms, high around 63 degrees. For KXRA, I'm meteorologist Jennifer Wojcicki.
7: Thanks, Jennifer. Sun is shining, 75 degrees. Wind is westerly at 14 miles an hour in the lakes area. And at 11:43.

0: America 250 mode. Now others are finally catching up to us, and if you're thinking about doing a road trip to celebrate our great nation this summer, I know most people immediately gravitate to Route 66, and I understand that, but to be different, I urge you to consider the Lincoln Highway. It doesn't get the same exposure as Route 66, but it's the first transcontinental highway in the United States. It begins here in Times Square in our home city of New York and ends in Lincoln Park in San Francisco. In between, it navigates through 14 states, nearly 130 counties, and more than 700 cities, towns, and villages. The old baseball announcer Mel Allen used to say, "And how about that?" I think he'd say the same thing about the Lincoln Highway. I've shared this with RJ as he does the Open Road segment on our weekend long-form show, and he'll be covering it in an upcoming broadcast. Celebrate America on the Lincoln Highway, folks. More travel info awaits you at rmworldtravel.com. Have a great day, everyone.
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0: First time ever I saw your face was the Record of the Year and Song of the Year, performed by Roberta Flack. It's a 1957 folk song written by British political singer-songwriter Ewan McCall for American folk singer Peggy Seeger, who later became Pete Seeger's third wife. She's his half-brother, or half-sister, rather.
1: Yeah, I was starting to wonder there. Times change.
2: It's a modern twist.
0: It is. Was recorded several years before Roberta Flack's performance by the Kingston Trio, We Five, Chad Mitchell Trio, Gordon Lightfoot, and Peter Paul and Mary. Album of the Year, the Concert for Bangladesh, George Harrison, producer and artist, including Eric Clapton, Bob Dylan, Billy Preston, Leon Russell, Ravi Shankar, Ringo Starr, and Klaus Voormann. Concert for Bangladesh, 1971. East Pakistan was embroiled in a struggle for independence from West Pakistan, which led to widespread atrocities and humanitarian disaster. The situation was intensified by the Bola cyclone in November of 1970, which had already devastated the region, killing hundreds of thousands and displacing millions. Following the cyclone, the Pakistani military launched a brutal crackdown on the Bengali population, resulting in a massive refugee crisis with nearly 10 million people fleeing to neighboring India. Best New Artist, America. First two albums, America released 1971, feature the hit single A Horse With No Name, Home and Homecoming, released in 1972, and featured another top 10 hit, Ventura Highway. The group won the Grammy for Best New Artist in 1972. Homecoming was awarded a gold disc in December of 1972. Where'd the group get its name? You guys know?
2: Yes.
3: Were performers from America related to military service personnel, but they were living overseas or something?
0: No.
1: That's what I've heard. That's the story.
0: The British-American soft rock group formed in 1970, got its name from a Wurlitzer Americana jukebox they encountered while playing in London. You know the real story.
2: No more rumors. But their fathers were military or diplomats.
1: Right.
0: Yeah. But that's how they got their name anyway.
2: Lonely people. That's how they got together.
0: Yeah. Mm-hmm. Yeah.
3: And Oz never did give nothing to the Tin Man that he didn't already have.
2: That was all a rumor.
1: Yeah. And I've been through the desert on a horse with no name, too.
3: It felt good to be out of the rain.
1: It did.
3: Yes, sure. As you can probably tell, listeners, we are big fans of the pop music group America. At least some of us on the around the table are.
1: Yes. Have you ever had any muskrat love?
3: No, not from them and not from the Captain and Tennille either.
2: I've mostly only seen either swimming or run over. My muskrat experiences.
3: The muskrat with the legs up. You know.
0: As we all know, it's called rock and roll.
3: Sex, drugs, and rock and roll.
0: Drugs
2: and rock and roll. Yeah. Because, and socks, too.
0: Because horse is another name for heroin.
2: That's true.
0: So that's there you are.
1: And socks can be sexy, so that's right. They're all connected.
2: Get the little ankle bracelet on.
1: Yeah. Do we have fire or what?
2: I think we have the future to run to.
0: Yes, we're going to do that. Petrified. No, I'm not. That's the kicker. I can't see that.
2: Oh, yeah.
1: We'll rewind the tape.
0: Bonkers Get Stiffed on KXRA.
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5: Captain, meet me in Sec Bay.
6: On my way. What's going on?
5: It's Bonkers Bottaroochie.
7: He's had a mental breakdown. He's frozen with fear.
6: May I speak with him?
7: You can try.
6: Bonkers, what's going on?
8: I'm done for. My floor step is done for. I don't know if I can go on.
6: Bonkers, what happened?
8: Somebody stole 20 dozen rare Venus Elias, a multicolored Zebrina species, also known as the Princess Posy. I'm finished. Kaput. Disaster has come upon me.
5: Bonkers, is there any way I can track down those blooms?
8: Wait a minute. Yeah.
5: Don't you worry, pal. Hang in there, Bonkers. I'll get them back.
7: Now, what do you suppose that was all about?
6: Don't ask me. I just run this funny farm.
5: Hey, Skipper. I got the culprits in custody. And tell Bonkers I got all 20 dozen of those rare Zenith Elias. They're sitting safe in his cooler at the store. I set up a 24-hour security with some of my guys till we complete our investigation.
6: Good going, Doug. But how did you...
5: Bonkers encodes all of his blooms, so it was easy to find them.
6: Well, now this news should really free up our fear-frozen friend.
5: Right you are, Skipper. No more petrified florist.

0: Got to end it somewhere.
1: Yes. Yeah.
0: Slow songs are hard to edit. It's hard to get a minute's worth out of it. Interesting thing, that song was written almost 20 years earlier.
2: Oh.
0: Than the Grammys, 15th Annual Grammys, which were aired on March 3rd, 1973.

0: for Captain Friedrich Pfeiffer in Time and Space.
1: A Tom Chorley production.
2: I believe that was 1932 Bing Crosby version of A Little Bit of Love and Bloom.
3: I was going to ask you about that. Yeah.
2: That's Jack Benny's theme song, Love and Bloom.
3: Oh, okay.
2: That he plays on the violin, which he can play.
4: Yes.
3: Well.
2: Well. Hold on.
4: Yeah, there you go.
2: Hold on. Yeah. Rochester, now cut that out. Petrified Forest is a play of words that references the Petrified Forest National Park in Arizona, a special type of fossilized wood, the fossilized remains of terrestrial vegetation. Petrification is the result of a tree or tree-like plants having been replaced by stone via a mineralization process that often includes a permineralization and replacement. Permineralization.
3: That's what I would have said.
2: Permineralization. Yeah, premineralization. Yes. Next time, Diplomatic History on KXRA.
3: All right. Thank you, guys. Have a good weekend.
4: Yeah, you too.
2: Thank you.
4: It was fun.
5: Ever I saw your face.
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9: A partner to U.S. Wheat Associates, Ben Connor with DTB AgriTrade is a consulting firm in Washington, D.C., and he says under the World Trade Organization, India is supposed to report subsidy information. However, they are not playing by the rules.
12: Well, underestimating, I mean, by huge factors. They have the 10% limit of the value of their production that they're not supposed to exceed. They're routinely getting 60, 70, 80% of the value of production for those two crops. So just, you know, massive subsidies. And so the U.S., United States did at the WTO recently was submit this counter notification that says, okay, this is how you're supposed to be reporting these subsidies. And based on your data and the correct methodology, you're way out of compliance.
9: Connor explains that the WTO was created to limit countries in providing subsidies that would distort international markets. Of the two possible next steps, one is it will be discussed at an upcoming ministerial meeting where India will try to negotiate a new exemption, and they may or may not get support for it. He hopes that will not happen, as it could undermine agriculture agreements in the WTO in general. And the other possible next step is
12: at some point looking at a WTO case to kind of get the official word showing that India's violating their WTO commitment. Because right now it's kind of a he said, she said exercise. And at this point hasn't stopped India from headed down the road they're on.
9: Connor says that underreporting subsidies leads to overproduction, massive public stocks, and often commodity dumping on the world market. I'm Lori Boyer. For more ag information, log on to agriculture.com.

0: 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Currently 77 degrees, on our way to 81, and we'll get the full forecast from Paul Trombley at 12:05.
1: Breaking news at Town Hall. I'm Bob Agnew in Washington. President Trump says he's not yet made a decision on whether a major sale of U.S. arms to Taiwan can move forward following his three-day visit to China. The president spoke to reporters today as he flew back on Air Force One following his diplomatic mission there. The Republican administration has authorized the sale, but it has yet to proceed, and China is opposing the deal strongly, in fact suggesting that Washington's relationship with the self-governing island is the key factor when it comes to U.S.-China relations. Iran's economy, meanwhile, has hit a weak point following Operation Epic Fury. More on that from Willie Nelson.
2: The Trump administration says its economic pressure campaign against Iran is continuing as the United States targets the regime's financial networks, oil revenue, and Chinese companies accused of helping Tehran evade sanctions. Treasury Secretary Scott Bessent says the U.S. will continue targeting anyone helping Iran move money and fund the Iranian regime. Willie Nelson, Washington.
1: And President Trump says aircraft manufacturer Boeing has a deal to sell at least 200 planes to China. He says China has reserved the right to buy as many as 750 Boeing planes. Neither the Chinese government nor Boeing have issued statements confirming the deal has actually gone through. Two people inside a small plane were found dead yesterday after it crashed into a home in Ohio and exploded into flames. Akron Fire Department District Chief Sergey Lash says four people actually live in that house, but thankfully nobody was there at the time, or at least nobody was hurt.
3: There were a couple and two children that lived there. They were all four home, and they were able to get out with no injuries, so we're very fortunate that they are safe.
1: Although the home itself did have to be evacuated, as well as another nearby, the Federal Aviation Administration is investigating. They say the crash involved a Piper PA-28. On Wall Street, stocks value is going down. The Dow off 446 points at this hour. More from townhall.com.
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1: A nonprofit organization is hoping the new World Cup halftime show will drive money for education. Here's correspondent Gethin Coolbaugh.
5: Anti-poverty nonprofit Global Citizen is gearing up for its biggest event yet, the first ever FIFA World Cup halftime show. The show, curated with help from Coldplay's Chris Martin, will feature performances by Madonna, Shakira, and BTS. The event aims to draw attention to a new humanitarian initiative, the FIFA Global Citizen Education Fund. The fund seeks to raise $100 million to provide underserved children with education and sports access. A dollar from every World Cup ticket sale will contribute to the fund, despite high ticket costs. I'm Gethin Coolbaugh.
1: The death toll from a Russian missile attack that flattened a Kiev apartment building has risen to 24. It was one of the deadliest attacks on the capital in the four-year-old war. Breaking news and analysis at townhall.com. The Supreme Court is leaving access to an abortion pill unchanged for the time being.
6: The Supreme Court preserved women's access to a drug used in the most common method of abortion. The order allows women to continue obtaining the drug mifepristone at pharmacies or through the mail without an in-person visit to a doctor. The justices granted emergency requests from makers of mifepristone who are appealing a federal appeals court ruling that would require women to see a doctor in person and halt delivery of the drug drug through the mail. The Federal Food and Drug Administration, which first approved mifepristone for use in abortion in 2000, stopped requiring in-person visits 5 years ago. I'm Lisa Dwyer.
1: The EPA is seeking to relax limits that require coal-fired power plants to prevent the release of toxic heavy metals into streams and rivers. It's a major reversal from the Biden administration. You'll find more on these stories at townhall.com.
0: And at 12:05, welcome to the noon news hour. Jackson here and Paul Trombley, meteorologist for Weatherology, also on the phone. Hey, Paul, how's today going?
7: All right. How about yourself there?
0: It's really nice out today. And some, I guess, would say maybe it's a tad warm or getting too warm, but it's not terrible, is it?
7: Yeah, you know, nothing, no humidity to add to the strain.
0: Well, there you go.
7: Here, so that's definitely making it easier on us. But yeah, after these cool days in recent weeks, low 80s feels on the toasty side out there. But looking at otherwise, sunshine and winds out of the west at about 15 to 30. But otherwise, tonight 50 and clear, and then into some sun Saturday, mid 70s, northwest winds 10 to 15. Increasing clouds Saturday night. Chances for showers and storms moving in overnight. Low at 50. Then on and off, bouts of showers and storms from Sunday to Monday. Some soaking rains are looking likely for us with a 69-degree high Sunday. East winds 15 to 30. Showers and storms Sunday night, 47. More bouts of showers and storms Monday, about 60. North winds 10 to 20. 42 is some showers yet Monday night. Mid-50s with some showers into Tuesday. And then back to 35 Tuesday night. Upper 50s, partly sunny Wednesday. Maybe a few more showers Wednesday night. Otherwise, back to some upper 60s Thursday. I'm meteorologist Paul Trombley.
0: So I better get at that grass probably tomorrow before the showers move in on Sunday, huh?
7: That's right, yeah. If you need to get it cut, yeah, it's Saturday. Yeah, be the good day to take care of and let it take in the rain and grow more next week.
0: So, yeah, that's what we all want to. More weeds and stuff. All right. Thanks, Paul. Have a good weekend.
7: Yeah, you too.
0: All right. It is 77 degrees. The sun is shining. Wind is out of the west at 18. Humidity 21%. It's dry. And the barometer is at 29.69. Steady. Sunset will be at 8:46 this evening. And we're at 12:07. Mark Anthony's local and regional news is on the way.
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9: Coming up in this newscast, well, some severe weather will be possible across the area Sunday into Monday. And Douglas County Sheriff Troy Wolberson, after 39 years of serving Douglas County, will retire at the end of his term in January of next year. And the Minnesota Vikings have their schedule released for the 2026 season. We'll have more on those stories, but first, a teenager from Todd County has reportedly been killed in a single vehicle crash. The state patrol says the incident took place on Thursday night. A Honda Civic was reportedly traveling eastbound and crossing Highway 71 when the vehicle lost control and crashed in Long Prairie. The driver of that vehicle, Brian Rodriguez, 18, of Long Prairie, reportedly suffered fatal injuries. Officials say he was not wearing a seatbelt at the time of that crash. And in a Facebook post, Douglas County Sheriff Troy Wolberson announced that he will not run for re-election as sheriff of Douglas County this November. Wolberson wrote that, "I have never regretted my decision to become a law enforcement officer." He says, "It's hard for me to believe 39 years have already passed since I first put on the uniform of the Douglas County Sheriff's Office." He says, "For almost 20 of those years, I have served as your sheriff. It's not an easy decision," but he says, "I have decided that I will not be filing for another term as Douglas County Sheriff." He He wrote that he will continue to serve until the term ends at the beginning of January of 2027. And in other news, Minnesota lawmakers have agreed to a $165 million housing package aimed at addressing affordability challenges across the state. Minnesota Housing Partnership Executive Director Ann Mavity says families in every corner of the state are struggling with rising housing costs, whether they rent or own their own homes.
10: There's more than 25% of folks that are paying more than they can afford in their family budgets for their housing costs. And in about half of those, folks are paying 50% of their income just for housing.
9: By the way, she says around $40 million will be used to help Minnesotans in emergency housing situations. And Minnesota legislators are working against the clock before the weekend deadline for the 2026 session. Lawmakers reached an agreement that will increase funding for the financially strapped Hennepin County Medical Center. Another deal was made to cut vehicle tab fees, provide property tax relief to Minnesota residents, and send infrastructure dollars statewide. The proposed agreement reached by Governor Tim Walz and top legislative leaders still needs to pass through the legislature by this Sunday. And the Alexandria Police Department is inviting everyone to Hot Dogs for Heroes today. You can join them from 11 a.m. to 1 p.m. at Kurtfeld Park in Alexandria for a community event honoring our area heroes. In recognition of Police Officer Memorial Day, they're celebrating and thanking all active and retired first responders who serve our community. They say to bring the whole family, grab a hot dog while supplies last, and enjoy a free will donation lunch, all supporting the organization We Got Your Back. Jason Schmidt of We Got Your Back says,
11: Police Chief Scott Kent to say, hey, would you be willing to help out and stuff like that? I thought I was just going to cook some hot dogs and accidentally brought in the We Got Your Back and then the Rock On Trucking stuff, too. So there's a lot of great sponsors and donators that come with this, too. So. But yeah, it's a big honor to be part of this. That's, bring your friends, family, community spirit to celebrate to the people that have given, to those that have given so much. So it is an honor. I mean, it's Police Officer Memorial Day, too.
9: By the way, that event, again, going on today from 11 a.m. to 1 p.m. at Kurtfeld Park in Alexandria. And District 206 officials are congratulating Sarah Costers of Discovery Middle School, where she serves as the assistant principal. She was recently selected as the Western Division Assistant Principal of the Year by the Minnesota Association of Secondary School Principals. Sarah says the organization recently reached out and shared that big news.
12: From our organization of Minnesota Association of Secondary School Principals, they reached out and shared the news. And Troy Wunderlich, who is our principal here at Discovery, was able to celebrate and share. An awfully exciting time.
9: By the way, she says she is excited and so fortunate to get to be a part of the Alexandria Public School System. In addition, she says she is honored to call herself an educator. She and her husband came here 26 years ago and thought they would stay maybe a year or two, but nearly three decades later, they're still here and proud to call themselves Cardinals. Next year, Sarah will move on to Alexandria Area High School, where she will serve again as assistant principal.
12: It's taking me back to my roots, though, a little bit. I taught high school English back at Jefferson High School and then at Alexandria Area High School for 17 years. And so I do feel like in 2000, when I started teaching English at the high school level, this is just really getting me back to that part of what I do with what I get to do with students and how I get to work with them and their families.
9: And once again, congratulations going out to Sarah. And Fergus Falls resident Chris Tongseth will have a welcome home celebration set for tomorrow in Fergus Falls. A parade will take place through downtown Fergus Falls at 2 p.m. Saturday. Then a big concert, too, at 6 p.m. Mary Dolan, who is helping to organize that big event, says tomorrow will be a big day.
13: Just in case you haven't heard, we have a big deal going on Saturday, and we're going to have a parade that starts at 2 o'clock in the afternoon, and we're going to have a concert from Chris.
9: By the way, event organizers say the theme is red, white, and blue, and to be sure to bring along your patriotic spirit, this year's winner of American Idol, Casey didn't hear, was Hannah Harper. And after a couple of warm days, the National Weather Service does say active weather is expected to start early next week. Forecasters say multiple rounds of thunderstorms are expected Sunday and Monday, with some possibly being severe. Exact timing of those storms is uncertain, but the afternoon and evening hours would be the best time frame due to the greatest daytime heating. Stay with us for the latest on the weather. And finally, the Minnesota Vikings have their schedule for the 2026 NFL season. The NFL announced the schedule for all 32 teams on Thursday. Minnesota will begin the season with a home game against the Green Bay Packers on September 13th. The Vikings will also have a home Monday night game against the Bills on November 9th, and then a Sunday night game against the 49ers in Mexico City on November 22nd. Kevin O'Connell recently spoke to the Vikings Entertainment Network.
14: You know you're going into it in a year where we're going to be fortunate enough to have the 9 home games at U.S. Bank Stadium. We don't have to, you know, give up one of those home games for a potential overseas game. So if for my mind, I was hoping to be able to at least start at home.
9: By the way, the season will end with a home game against the Chicago Bears in Week 18. And that's a look at your news. I'm Mark Anthony.
0: All right, thanks, Mark. And it's 12:16 on the Friday. It's time for the Cardinal Sports Report with Dave McClurg. And it's brought to you by these Cardinal Sports Boosters.
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22: The quest for a state tournament berth continues today for the Alexandria boys tennis team. The Cardinals have joined Sartell, Becker, and St. Michael Albertville among the last four teams in Section 8AA. Alexandria matches up against Becker during the early afternoon, while St. Michael Albertville faces Sartell. Those matches are taking place on the tennis courts at Sartell and Sauk Rapids Rice High Schools. The two semifinal winners will match up against each other in the 5 o'clock hour at Sartell High School, with the winning team going on to state. 5 o'clock contests include Alexandria Cardinal Baseball at St. Francis and Alexandria Fast Pitch Softball at home with Monticello. The Cardinal Fast Pitch softball game will air on our late media platforms, including KXRA Radio with the live viewing opportunity on the Voice of Alexandria streaming channel on YouTube. 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
0: Good afternoon. It is 12:20. Jackson here, and I'm looking at the KXRA community calendar. I wanted to remind you about the garage sale at Encore at 414 Hawthorne. That garage sale will be going on today till 4, and also tomorrow from 8 to 1. We've got billiards at Encore today till 3 o'clock. We've got Samba B coming up here at 12:30, Cribbage B at 1 o'clock. 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A Veterans Honor flight of North Dakota and Minnesota with their Spring Flower fundraiser today till 6, tomorrow from 10 to 2 at Evansville Plaza, 119 Main Street Northwest in Evansville. And that's just a nice short look at what's going on the KXRA community calendar. You can also check our website, voiceofalexandria.com. There's a calendar link there on the main page. I'll be back with funeral announcements.
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0: And your funeral announcements on this Friday, May the 15th, Lori Anderson, age 67, of Barrett, died in February of this year, and a memorial service will be held tomorrow morning at 11 o'clock at Lincoln Lutheran Church of rural Barrett. Visitation will start at 9:30. Arrangements with Erickson Smith Funeral Home of Elbow Lake for Lori Anderson, age 67, of Barrett. George Awoida Sr., age 78, of Urbank, died on Monday, May 11th. A mass of Christian burial will be held at 11 o'clock tomorrow morning at Sacred Heart Catholic Church in Urbank. Full military honors will be accorded by the Minnesota Honor Guard and the Inspiration Peak American Legion Post 527. Visitation from 1 to 5 today, beginning with a prayer service and then the rosary. That will be at Sacred Heart Parish Hall in Urbank. Visitation will continue 1 hour prior to the service at the church tomorrow. And arrangements are with Lind Family Funeral Home for George Woida Sr., age 78, of Urbank. Marilyn Wiegand died on January 13th. A memorial service will be held tomorrow at 1 p.m. at Trinity Lutheran Church in Wendell. Visitation 1 hour prior to the service. And in lieu of flowers, consider a donation to the Grant County Food Shelf or the Trinity Lutheran Cemetery Fund. Arrangements with Erickson Smith Funeral Home for Marilyn Wiegand. Alan Harvey Richardson, age 69, of Columbia Falls, Montana, formerly of Alexandria, died on Thursday, April 16th. And visitation will be held this Sunday afternoon from 1 to 4 at Lind Family Funeral Home in Alexandria. Again, that's for Alan Richardson, age 69, of Columbia Falls, Montana, formerly of Alexandria. Margaret Helen Niederbaumer Kirke, age 86, died on Wednesday, May 13th. A mass of Christian burial will be held at 11 a.m. on Monday, May 18th at St. Mary's Catholic Church. Visitation Sunday, the 17th, from 3 to 6 p.m. at Anderson Funeral Home. That will start with a parish prayer service at 3 o'clock. And again, that's arrangements for Margaret Kirke, age 86. And that is a look at your funeral announcements on this Friday, May 15th. It is 12:26.
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25: This is Weatherology. I'm meteorologist Jennifer Wojcicki with your Alexandria Lakes area forecast. Sunny skies here this afternoon with a high into the lower 80s. And then for tonight, mostly clear with a low near 49. By Saturday, sunshine, a high of 76 degrees. And on Sunday, chance for showers and thunderstorms, cloudy, high around 69. Monday, chance for rain and storms, high around 63 degrees. For KXRA, I'm meteorologist Jennifer Wojcicki.
0: Thank you, Jennifer. Sunny, 79 degrees, and a west breeze at 14 miles an hour. 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
1: Good afternoon. It's time for the Midday Farm Review on the Linder Farm Network with Dan Lemke. I'm Linda Brecky. Good afternoon, Dan.
17: Good afternoon, Linda.
1: Well, it's a nice day today. How does it look for the weekend?
17: Well, very warm today, no question. We're looking already at a lot of upper 70s and lower 80s around the region, so it'll be pretty toasty day today. Today does look like the warmest of the days of the next several, but we will be plenty warm yet on Saturday and Sunday. A little lighter winds today, which is nice, although there still are some breezier conditions over parts of west central Minnesota, but for the most part, nothing like we have seen a couple times this week. Do have some chances for some rain. Looks like a possibility of some tonight, mainly across southern Minnesota. Then Saturday night, into Sunday, into Monday as well. Looks like a better chance for some precipitation headed our way. We've been wanting for some of these warmer temperatures to arrive, and it looks like that will happen. We're also looking for a little bit of rain. Also looks like that might happen. So hopefully everybody gets what they're hoping for here over the next couple of days in terms of our weather.
1: That's right. We are hearing from a lot of people that are saying that they could use some rain and that newly planted grass.
17: Absolutely. With that warm temperature out there, with also the stronger winds we've had a couple times this week, certainly dries out that topsoil in a big hurry. So a little refreshing drink wouldn't be bad. We did see some areas pick up some pretty nice rains yesterday, as much as 0.7 inches in parts of the state. Most of the region generally 2 to maybe 4 tenths, but some areas a little higher than that. So a little bit of a respite there yesterday, but more hopefully on the way for the weekend, which would do those crops good.
1: And Chicago corn and soybeans lower. We'll be back with markets in a moment.
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1: July corn is at 456 and down 11 and a half. September 463 and a quarter, down 11. December 481, down 10 and a quarter. July beans lower, 11.75 and a quarter, down 17 and a quarter. August, 11.75 and a quarter, down 14 and a half. November, 11.69 and a half, down 14. July soybean meal, 334, up 150. July soybean oil, up 2. And July Chicago wheat, 634 and three quarters, down 23.5 July oats, up 2.75 July Minneapolis wheat, down 19.75 September 703.5 down 19.5 June live cattle, 253.37 up 130 August, 247.32 up 117 October, up 117 May feeder cattle, 368.60 up 102 and August, up 280 June lean hogs, 98.55 down 97 July, 103.07 down 147 and August, down 170
17: Class 3 milk futures, May at 16.95 down 1, June 17.05 down 9, July 17.67 down 7. Cash cheese trade barrels, 155.5 down 1.5. Blocks also 155.5 down 1.5. CHS soybean processing, the basis levels, Fairmont, May 25 under July, while Mankato, rather, May is 35 under July. CHS corn, Savage, May 45 under July. And Winona corn, May 45 under July.
1: ADM corn processing, Marshall, May 54 under July and June 52 under July. ADM soybean processing, Mankato through June, 25 under July. The Dow Industrial Average is down 408 points. S&P 500 down 52. NASDAQ Composite down 283. And the U.S. Dollar Index is up 0.317.
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1: Joining us, Mark Schultz, Northstar Commodity. Will Mark lower today after that lower day yesterday? Your thoughts on how these markets are looking here as far as that lower look and what's causing it on this Friday?
4: Well, I don't think anybody anticipated after Tuesday's report, where we saw the markets all move up to their best levels in quite some time. But we have since given all of that back into Thursday, Friday time period. And, you know, today I think people still trying to hold out for hopes of some type of trade agreements that might have been announced between China and the U.S. That did not happen. So things look to be pretty sketchy on whether anything even really got accomplished out of that other than a lot of talk. So the market's under the pressure. The weather-wise, it looks like you've got an opportunity for rain that's going to come through the bulk of the Midwest, and most people would certainly enjoy it. Looks like anywhere from a half inch to an inch and a half, maybe 2 inches in places. As long as it doesn't come down hard, I think they'd be fine. Watch your outskirts areas, Dakotas down into the Nebraska, Kansas area to see if they pick up the moisture would be key, and then up and down the East Coast. But those are more the fringes than anything else. So the weather really not giving you that would still stay a little bit more bearish to the grain complex price-wise going into the weekend. And as far as business being done, very little this week. So in the far as grain sales being met.
1: Meanwhile, livestock futures are higher, triple digits higher, lean hog futures lower. What's moving those markets?
4: Well, let's start with the hogs. What's moving it is the fact that what isn't moving, and that is the cash hog market doesn't go anyplace. The pork cutout continues to be locked in a sideways pattern. It's up one day, down the next, and we just don't go anywhere. That has got the futures, which had a nice little pop on Wednesday, but we have since given all that back, and they're trading anywhere from 90 cents to $1.30 lower here today, so it doesn't look like it's going very far. Now to the cattle. The cattle has been the story is the cash. The Packers once again paying up, going to $261 to $265 for cash cattle. That's record highs in here. The box beef, not doing much of anything this week, kind of a steady little bit lower routine. Export business is poor. Futures are trading at a significant discount now to the cash market. And so likelihood of going down much seems rather remote unless the cash starts to break.
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0: National hog slaughter estimate today is 474,000. A week ago, it was 470,000. And 1 year ago, 463,257. National negotiated carcass barrels and gilts weighted average 91.87 and the 5-day rolling average 94.50. Pork cutout plant report carcass 97.45, up 90 cents. Box beef cutout values higher today. Choice 388.86, up 141. And select at 390.62, up 162. As far as cattle trade out of Nebraska, bid dressed to 410 to 415. And DTN says the northern dress deals have supported a full range of 400 to 415, mostly 410 to 415. That'll be 7 to 12 higher than last week's weighted average out of Nebraska. Back with more in a moment.
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17: Things are getting toasty out there this midday as temperatures already into the upper 70s and lower 80s for most of the region. It's a little breezy in some locations, and we will have a little bit breezier conditions in parts of the state again today, but not at the same level as what we saw yesterday. We did have winds topping 40, even 50 miles per hour, especially across western Minnesota. Also had some pretty good showers and thunderstorms yesterday afternoon. Most areas picking up just a little bit of rain, but some areas, including Chatfield, saw 7/10. So so did Sauk Center. A few areas, especially in west central Minnesota, in the 4/10 to 6/10 range, and lots of areas in the 2 to 4/10 range. So a little bit of rain out there yesterday. We won't be as windy today, but we'll definitely be warmer as a push of very warm air spreads over the state. Highs today will be well into the 80s statewide, with some scattered 90s possible across parts of southern

0: central Minnesota. Also with that heat, we could see a few thunderstorms develop this afternoon across mainly portions of southern Minnesota. Some of those could develop into some stronger storms as well. We will be warm again tomorrow, not quite as warm as today, but still plenty warm with highs in the upper 70s and lower 80s. By Saturday night, we have another area of low pressure that will start to move in from the southwest. That'll bring us good chances for rain Saturday night, lasting through Sunday and much of Monday. Showers and thunderstorms likely through this stretch with the potential for some substantial moisture. Could be some stronger storms from the system as well, but still a few days off, so we will keep that in mind. Today, though, will be a hot one over most of the state. Highs in the 80s to near 90 across the south. Skies mostly clear. Winds mainly from the west-southwest. There is that enhanced fire risk for parts of western and central Minnesota due to the very low humidity, high temps, and wind. Partly cloudy overnight tonight. Could be some showers this evening and overnight in parts of south central and southeast Minnesota. Lows mostly in the 50s. Partly cloudy, warm Saturday, highs in the 70s. Winds very light. Could see some rain push into the region Saturday night with a better chance for Sunday. That's a good our weather here on the Linder Farm Network.
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3: The national gas price average went down a couple of cents from last week. However, Patrick DeHaan with Gas Buddy, GasBuddy.com, says Minnesota's average gas price is higher than week ago levels.
4: Well, national average is $4.52 a gallon this morning. That's down about 2 cents from a week ago. Meanwhile, Minnesota is seeing a bit of a jump when it comes to gas prices. They've climbed about 25 cents in Minnesota from last week. The statewide average, $4.45. Diesel prices over the last week have inched down from about $5.46 a gallon down to about $5.39. So a little bit of relief on diesel. Gasoline, though, has shot up a bit. That was due to many stations going up this week to $4.59 after oil jumped early in the week. Things may now start to trickle a little bit lower here over the weekend. Oil prices had been hoping for some sort of deal between the U.S. and China. There was some thought that perhaps President Trump's trip to China would help the Chinese or would push the Chinese to put pressure on Iran to reopen the strait. Haven't received a whole lot of word on if there's any pressure from China onto Iran. Oil prices headed back higher this morning with WTI crude oil up about 3% to $104 a barrel. So all in all, as long as the strait remains closed, any short-term relief may be fleeting in how long it lasts, and eventually gas prices and diesel may continue resuming a climb if the strait remains closed.
3: DeHaan says we are not at a record national gas price yet.
4: No, not when it comes to gasoline. The national average for gasoline hit a record of $5.04 a gallon, so we're still about 50 cents a gallon lower than that. On diesel, we're within about 15 cents a gallon of reaching all-time highs. The record for diesel, about $5.81 back in 2022, and today's price, about $5.65 for diesel. So we're getting closer. There is the possibility that later this summer, if the strait continues to be closed, there's a very good possibility we could be at record-setting levels.
3: And DeHaan explains why Minnesota's gas prices increased. He says there were some refinery issues.
4: But it does engage in price cycles where stations lower prices progressively. Once they get too low, they shoot up. There also was some areas that were a little bit more beholden to the Great Lakes markets. Some of the gasoline in Minnesota and also Iowa started flowing easterly because of several major refining issues down in

0: Great Lakes.
1: Patrick DeHaan with Gas Buddy. More in a moment. Wingert Land Services will be auctioning approximately 160 acres of land located in Cameron Township, Murray County. This farm is located northwest of Slayton and is being offered as one parcel. The auction will be held on Thursday, June 4th at 1 p.m. at the Chandler Community Center in Chandler. Must be registered to attend. 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
4: Lawmakers in St. Paul have to wrap up their work by midnight on Sunday night as the Minnesota legislative session comes to a close. Agriculture Commissioner Tom Peterson says there are a number of issues pertaining to agriculture that have not yet been finalized.
5: It's really interesting. We got the House isn't meeting today and the Senate is. You know, and they got to be done by midnight, you know, on Sunday night. And so a big thing we're watching is the tax bill. There is kind of agreement of a framework, and two big pieces in there are the beginning farmer tax credit, where we've had a cap on it the last few years, where we used to have all the farmers that applied were able to get that. You know, we're hopeful to raise that cap because, last couple of years, we've had 40 to 50% of the farmers that applied were not eligible for that. And it's a great program that helps beginning farmers as you're transferring assets, whether that's land or equipment. And I think that's one thing we're close to getting over the finish line. That would be a big win for agriculture. Also, sustainable aviation fuel. There's an update to our credit. That would be a nation leading as we try to develop that industry in Minnesota, you know, kind of working on that, hoping to get it over the line. There's also an egg donation bill, Dan. It's kind of interesting. That's going to get a vote on the House floor. It already passed the Senate unanimously, that helps donate eggs that are past the posted date on a carton in for up to 30 days to food shelves. And so it's a small bill, but really important.
4: And Peterson says differences over the banning of paraquat are what's holding up action on the House Ag Bill.
5: The rest of our bills are, the Senate has moved all of our agriculture bill. That includes some language that updates our down payment assistance, some meat processing work, some things that would help potato farmers. But the House has not moved that language. And a lot of that has to do with a ban on paraquat. That was not in the Senate bill. There is a study on paraquat. So I'm not sure if we're going to get that over the line or not. And then we're also watching just bonding. We'd have some money for our Rural Finance Authority. So we'll see, Dan, all kinds of stuff happening.
4: And Peterson expects the last few days of the session to be quite active.
5: I just came from a meeting with a lot of senators and different folks and a lot of different other issues working on, too. There's small environmental pieces and the, you know, different environmental, you know, legislation and other things we're, you know, kind of watching and all kinds of things flying around. And, you know, I always enjoy that, too. But, you know, we'll see what happens and fingers crossed we come out good for agriculture.
4: That's Ag Commissioner Tom Peterson. More farm news right after this.
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1: A reception was held at the Minnesota State Capitol for two state senators who have been leaders in agriculture. Bob Wirth, farmer from Lake Benton, Minnesota Soybean Growers Association board member and American Soybean Association director, was at that event in St. Paul today.
0: We had a reception for Senator Bill Weber and Senator Gary Daines, who are retiring this year. They have been leaders for agriculture for many, many years. And as we talked to the soybean family, Senator Weber was the one that brought a lot of our bills forward out of the Senate side. And it was always a very positive note when he does that. It's going to be sad to see both those people leave the Senate, but they have done so much for us. And they have to retire sometime, and it's just sad that they are leaving this year.
1: And on a separate note, Wirth says rain would be beneficial for crops in Lincoln County.
0: Dry again. You know, we had that beautiful 2-inch rain a couple weeks ago. But our problem is the wind blows every day. And, you know, the dirt blew Tuesday, and then it blew again yesterday. And the dirt was just really moving. And that just takes the moisture out of the ground. So,
1: Bob Wirth, farmer from the Lake Benton area.
4: Martin County farmer Lawrence Sikulski says his area has generally had good moisture this spring, and crops are responding accordingly.
8: We probably had 6 inches of rain in the last 2 months. Well, of course, now we're on the drier side. Certainly, we got a tenth of an inch of rain last night. And the day we got done planting corn, or the day after on the 26th of April, we got a half an inch. But things are looking pretty good. I would guess, you know, 95 to 97% of the crop is planted. The soybeans that we planted on May 2nd are just coming through the ground. We planted them nice and deep to make sure they were in the moisture. But certainly there's a lot of corn and soybeans up in the fields. The next thing, you know, we're out harvesting stones now, but I think in about 10 days, people will start spraying corn and soybeans. And if things go well, you know, a couple of weeks, we could have some of this corn laid by, except for scouting for pests.
1: And planting is pretty much wrapped up in the northern Blue Earth, Nicollet, Brown, and Watonwan County area, according to Adam Deppe with Central Crop Consulting.
9: Yeah, I think pretty much for the most part, everything is wrapped up. If we're not, I think you're right on the edge if it's not. I haven't seen much happening at this point. I think there are some guys with some rotary hoes maybe happening for some of these last planted fields if there's some, you know, crusting or emergence issues. But that's pretty much about the last I've seen. Last couple of days, I know pretty much at this point, everything that's kind of been planted is kind of coming up, I guess, as far as that goes. You know, the wind the last couple of days has kind of really been going at these plants. So far, I haven't seen any damage on some soybeans. That's kind of a good thing, I guess, for the soybeans. But the corn is really taking a beating. But I'm hoping, from what I've looked at, I think the corn will come back. I don't think there'll be any issues there, I guess. But yeah, at this point, really not much of an issue as far as that goes, as far as frost damage. There are some frost damage on some of these early planted beans. I have seen a few that are dead, but I haven't seen any point to, you know, any issues. There might be some that you have to replant, but for the most part, I haven't seen anything that's been real crazy as far as that goes.
1: Adam Deppe, Central Crop Consulting, will wrap it up in 2 minutes.
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1: July corn down 10 and three quarters, December down 9.5, July soybeans down 14 and three quarters, November down 12, June live cattle up 150, August feeder cattle up 310, June lean hogs down 80, July down 135. Thanks for joining us on the Linder Farm Network.
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15: Breaking news at Town Hall. I'm Bob Agnew in Washington. Republicans say progress is being made on government funding. Here's correspondent Willie Nelson.
16: House Speaker Mike Johnson says lawmakers have passed their first appropriations bill for the 2027 fiscal year, a step toward improving oversight of taxpayer dollars.
17: Today we just passed our first regular order appropriations bill for the FY fiscal year 27 cycle. This is, again, fulfilling our commitment to get back to regular order in the appropriations process. That's the only way for Congress to be a good steward of taxpayer funds.
16: Willie Nelson, Washington.
15: President Trump left China after 2 days of talks with President Xi Jinping, and both sides were very diplomatic in this meeting. The president held what he called fantastic trade deals and said a lot of different problems were settled. He also told reporters more details about a possible big sale of airplanes.
18: We had a great stay. It was an amazing period of time. President Xi's an incredible guy. Got along, made a lot of great trade deals, including over 200 planes from Boeing with a promise of 750 planes.
15: Unionized workers for North America's largest commuter rail system could soon go on strike.
19: The Long Island Railroad could shut down Saturday at 12:01 a.m. if unionized workers and the train system can't reach a tentative contract. The railroad, which serves New York City's eastern suburbs, is North America's largest commuter rail system, carrying some 250,000 customers each weekday. The railroad and the union representing locomotive engineers, machinists, and other train workers have been negotiating for months. A strike was temporarily averted in September when the Trump administration agreed to help. Those efforts ended without a deal, and both sides were given 60 days to try again. I'm Donna Warder.
15: Slow going on Wall Street. The Dow right now down by 438 points. More from townhall.com.
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15: Some parents say they don't want their kids using high technology at school, but districts are pushing back, as Keith Peters reports.
21: Parents across the country who are worried about excessive screen time in schools are lobbying educators to go back to pencils and paper. In places like Pennsylvania's Lower Merion School District, some families are taking it even further. Over 600 people have signed a petition asking to preserve parents' ability to opt their children out of digital devices, setting off a clash with the school district. At a meeting Monday night, school board members said it's not feasible to let hundreds of students opt out of technology that's essential to the curriculum. Keith Peters, Washington.
15: Starbucks says today it's laying off 300 corporate employees and closing some U.S. offices as part of its ongoing turnaround. No coffeehouse employees are expected to be impacted by the cuts. You'll find breaking news and analysis at townhall.com. All six people whose remains were discovered in a boxcar in South Texas over the weekend apparently died of heat stroke before they were found by law enforcement. Laredo Mayor Victor Trevino gave an update yesterday.
22: Based on preliminary medical reports, they did not pass away in our city, but they were discovered here after hours of suffering and eventually dying several hours before arriving from what is commonly known as a heat stroke.
15: The victims were previously identified as five males, one female, ranging in age from 14 to 56. Small cities in big Texas metro areas, the fastest growing municipalities, according to the latest figures from the Census Bureau. It says Salina, Princeton, Melissa, and Anna, all parts of the Dallas-Fort Worth metroplex, were the numbers 1, 3, 4, and 5 fastest growing cities in the country, of the cities with populations of 20,000 or more. More of these stories at townhall.com.
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25: Minnesota has lost $500 million of adjusted gross income.
24: Student test scores falling.
26: More than 70% of Minnesota students are not meeting science standards.
24: $1 billion of fraud.
27: The scope of fraudulent use of taxpayers' money will exceed $1 billion.
24: This isn't sustainable. And will Klobuchar do anything differently? I mean, I'm afraid Klobuchar is just more the same. Klobuchar has done things the same for three decades.
26: But it's not working.
24: $1 billion of fraud. Student scores falling, jobs vanishing. I don't know if Minnesota survives another 4 years of Klobuchar and failures. America's PAC is responsible for the content of this advertising, paid for by America's PAC and not authorized by any other candidate or committee. America's PAC 527.com.

0: Good afternoon. It's Friday, but that's not the end of the swap shop week. We still have tomorrow, too, just so you know. And it is also 105 with Monday through Saturday. We talk about what you have for sale or trade or giveaway or what you're looking to buy. And it's a nice day for it here now. 79 our temp. Wind is out of the west at 18 miles an hour. We have that sun, of course. And a swap shop. It's got the doors open, swept it out. 762-8167 is the phone number to call. 762-8167. Email thefolks at leighton.media. Leighton is spelled L-E-I-G-H-T-O-N. Thefolks at leighton.media. And we're at 1312 Broadway in Alexandria if you want to drop something by there. Right to the phone. Thank you for calling today. You're on Swap Shop.
1: Hi, I'm just calling to let you know we are having 6 garage sales on Little Mary Circle. 8225 is my address. It's today until 5 and tomorrow 8 a.m. until about 2 in the afternoon.
0: Till 5 today and 2-ish tomorrow.
1: Yes. There's 6 of them on the circle. Okay. Little Mary Circle.
0: All right. Got it. Thank you very much.
1: All right. Thank you so much.
0: Yeah. Have a good day. 6 garage sales on Little Mary Circle. She said till 5 today and about 2 tomorrow, 8 to 2 tomorrow. Okay. Check that out. And we have a few others. Parker's Prairie Community Garage Sale today until 5. 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Okay. But lots of garage sales at Parker's tomorrow, today till 5, tomorrow 8 to 5. Check out that. Thank you for calling today. 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
2: Hey, how you doing?
0: Doing good. How are you?
2: Well, not too bad. Finally good. Got a decent day.
0: Yeah. Are you sweating yet or are you keeping cool in the shade?
2: Well, I'm just enjoying it.
0: Well, very
2: well,
0: good.
2: I'm having a big, huge garage sale, and something new this year, I got a huge lot of old marbles that are 70-plus years old.
0: Wow.
2: Still have some balloons, still have some guns, and then I have a nice set of china. It's a 109-piece set that you can get real reasonable. My number is 320-766-3326. And I'm out by Lake Victoria, and the address is 2804 Kings Road Southeast.
0: 2804 Kings Road Southeast.
2: Yes.
0: And how long are you going to be there today?
2: All day till 6 o'clock and tomorrow.
0: Okay. Officially, what, 8 o'clock tomorrow morning, 9 o'clock? What are you thinking?
2: 7 to 6.
0: 7 to 6. Okay.
2: All right.
0: All right. Got it. Thank you.
2: Yep. Thank you.
0: Mm-hmm. So there you go. At 2804 Kings Road Southeast till 6 today and then tomorrow from 7 to 6. Check out those old marbles, man. That's cool. Not a lot of people play marbles anymore. And if you have any questions, 766-3326 is the phone number. 766-3326. And if you've got something for Swap Shop today, you're buying, you're selling, you're giving away, you want to make a trade, 762-8167. Email address is thefolks@leighton.media. And our street address, 1312 Broadway in Alexandria. Okay, a few more garage sales to talk about. There's a 4-family sale at 315 Elmwood Drive, that's just off Birch Avenue over there, till 5 today, and then 8 to noon tomorrow. This started yesterday. But till 5 today, 8 to noon tomorrow at 315 Elmwood Drive. Have the estate sale. The address is 2668 County Road 78 Southeast, Osakis. Says Osakis, kind of closer to Nelson, really. But they've got A ton of stuff there, including antiques, vintage equipment, farm tools, and all kinds of stuff. Yard items. One cool thing, the old Murray pedal tractor, old milk or creamery cans, lots of tools and fish stuff, horse tack for pulling, yard figurines. Okay, just check it out. And if you have any questions, again, here's a phone number, 766-0651. 766-0651. Also, First Lutheran Church in Sauk Center has their rummage lunch and bake sale. I think lunch is done. That was till 1 or noon. No, till 1. Yeah, so the rest of it, they're running till 7 today at First Lutheran Church in Sauk Center, and then tomorrow from 8 to noon, rummage and bake sale. They're at 304 Elm Street South, Sauk Center. 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Stuff like leaf blower, a turkey fryer, some granite slabs, an 8-foot wooden ladder, a Delta chop saw, plastic sleds, a boat anchor. There's a bunch of stuff there. 9 to 1 tomorrow. The address is 8392 Talon Circle, Eagles Landing, located north on Highway 6. Says the shed is kind of tucked back in the woods there, so look close. All right, 762-8167. Thanks for calling today. 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
3: Thank you.
4: Good afternoon.
5: Good afternoon. Good afternoon.
0: Yes, sir.
4: I would like, I'm looking for about 4 adult life preservers. My number is...
0: Go ahead.
4: 815-6056.
0: 6056.
4: Yep.
0: All right. Got it. Thank you.
4: Thank you. Mm-hmm. Bye.
0: I'm looking for 4 adult life preservers. 815-6056 is the number. 815-6056. Swap Shop at 762-8167. Email is thefolks@layton.media. And street address again is 1312 Broadway in Alexandria. If you want to drop something by or put in the mail if time is not an issue. Let's see. We've got for sale mini Rex rabbits. 2 boys, $30 a piece. And the phone number is 491-0337. 491-0337. If you want pictures, you can text that number for those mini Rex rabbits that are for sale. What else? Here's another garage sale. This one is tomorrow, Saturday, from 8 to 3 at 804 Janes Circle Drive Southwest. 8 a.m. to 3 p.m. tomorrow. 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Thanks for calling today. You're on Swap Shop.
5: Yeah, I didn't quite get that one. The clean out the shed sale, 8392 Talon Circle something.
0: Let's see. 8392 Talon Circle. Then it says Eagle's Landing.
5: You have any idea where that is?
0: Located north on Highway 6. That's all I got.
5: All right. Thank you.
0: Okay. Bye.
5: Bye. Thank you.
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0: All right. 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
0: Mm-hmm. 834-2768. 834-2768. 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
20: Hi, good afternoon.
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20: Who are put that in and get in. 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
0: Well, how do we get a hold of you?
20: 320-815-5070.
0: All right. Thank you. Have a good afternoon.
20: Yeah. Thank you, guys.
0: Yep. 815-5070. 815-5070. It's Swap Shop on KXRA. Thanks for calling. You're on the air.
21: Good afternoon.
0: Yes, sir.
21: I have a bolt ladder for sale. It's just a temporary one you hang over the side, like for a fishing boat or something.
0: Mm-hmm.
21: $10, we'll take it. My number is 612 559-5692.
0: Very good. I appreciate the call. Have a good afternoon.
21: All right. Thank you, sir.
0: Okay. Area code 612-559-5692. 612-559-5692. Good afternoon. Thanks for calling. 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
0: Okay.
1: Our address is 315 South Claiborne. We are open both today and tomorrow, and we have a hose reel with a hose, couple end tables, lots of several different bogs and rocky boots, and then all kinds of all sizes of clothes and lots of linens.
0: And how long will we be open there today?
1: Oh, when it starts slowing down.
0: Okay.
1: We never know for sure. So if the garage door is open, stop on in. And we've got lots in both the garage and the breezeway. And we'll be both today and tomorrow. And there's lots of other sales up in Parker's Prairie as well.
0: All right. Sounds good. I appreciate the call today.
1: Thank you.
0: Mm-hmm.
1: Have a good one.
0: All right.
1: All right. Bye-bye. Bye-bye.
0: A 315 South Claiborne in Parker's Prairie. And they're part of the community garage sale going on there. So you can check them out along with the others. Thank you for calling Swap Shop today. You're on the air.
2: Yeah, good afternoon. 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It's cut up into 16 and 18-inch pieces. A lot of it is split. Available anytime, any place. Give me a call, 815-9530. And again, it's free.
0: Sounds good. Thank you.
2: Thank you very much.
0: Mm-hmm. And the number is 815-9530, 815-9530. KXRA Swap Shop is on the air, and I'll be right back.
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28: This is Weatherology. I'm meteorologist Jennifer Wojcicki with your Alexandria Lakes area forecast. Sunny skies here this afternoon with a high into the lower 80s. And then for tonight, mostly clear with a low near 49. By Saturday, sunshine, a high of 76 degrees. And on Sunday, chance for showers and thunderstorms, cloudy, high around 69. Monday, chance for rain and storms, high around 63 degrees. For KXRA, I'm meteorologist Jennifer Wojcicki. Currently, right. It's 81.
0: Yes, indeed. Thank you, Jennifer. 81, and the wind is out of the west. It's picked up now to 20 miles an hour. Generally, a sunny sky, a few clouds here and there. Swap Shop will be back here in a few seconds. Hang on.
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0: 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And our street address is 1312 Broadway, Alexandria. Phones open at 762-8167. There's a wanted item, couple of wanted items, actually. A small pull-behind camper for an SUV for a daughter and granddaughter, it says. If it needs some work, that's okay. 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And the phone number is 766-4934. 766-4934. 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
7: Yeah, I still got some strawberry rhubarb to give away if somebody would be interested in it. 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
0: okay.
7: they can have it. It's free. My number is 852-7701.
0: 7701.
7: Yes.
0: Okay, I got it. 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
7: Yeah, thank you. Yep, bye.
0: Bye now. 852-7701. 852-7701. Good afternoon. You're on Swap Shop.
8: Yeah, I've got a new tire on a rim. It's a P26570R17. And then I've got a Weber grill. It's got a side burner on it. And you can call me at 320-391-1395.
0: All right. Got it. Thanks for the call today. Have a good day.
8: Thank you.
0: So that tire, the size again is P26570R17. That tire's in good shape on the rim, and then the gas Weber grill, 391-1395. 391-1395. Hello, thanks for calling. You're on Swap Shop.
9: Yeah, thanks for taking my call. 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
0: All right. 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
30: Hi. I am looking for older sports cards. 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
0: Older being what, 70s, pre-70s?
30: Yes, 70s and below.
0: Okay.
30: I'll even take some newer ones, but that's the mainly ones I'm looking for.
0: Okay, sounds good. Thank you.
30: Yep, you're welcome.
0: Mm-hmm. Number is 766-3326. If you've got some older sports cards, he's looking to buy. 766-3326. Again, a swap shop at 762-8167. I've got some new carpet for sale. 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And the phone number is 808-4272. New chunk of parking carpet. It's a pretty good size, really. 12 by 14. 808-4272. What else? This paper says, for the lady who is looking for kittens, call this number, 491-2559. Another way to say it is, I have kittens. Give me a call, 491-2559. Thank you for calling Swap Shop. You're on the air.
1: Yes, good afternoon.
0: Hi.
1: Hey, I've got a Minn Kota PCL 330. It's a three-day boat charger. If anybody's interested, charge three batteries at one time. 612-432-9346.
0: 9346, or is that a five?
1: 93.
0: Okay. All right, I got it.

0: Afternoon, it's Swap Shop. You're on the air.
1: Good afternoon. I have a boat lift for sale.
0: Okay.
1: And it's a Hewitt boat lift, 1,600 pound, 96 inches wide, and I'm asking $350 for it.
0: Okay.
1: Hasn't been in the water, so don't need to worry about transferring lakes.
0: Okay. All right.
1: The phone number.
0: Yeah, go ahead.
1: 760-5564.
0: All right. Thank you very much. Have a good day.
1: Thank you. You as well.
0: Okay. The Hewitt Boat Lift, 760-5564. 760-5564. 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I have some ottomans, a couple of ottomans for sale, about 20 inches square by 16 inches high, a brown weave pattern, faux leather. It says two for $20. And the phone number is area code 218-770-0671. 218-770-0671 for the ottomans. For Swap Shop, you call 762-8167. 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Here's the phone number. 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
2: Hi, Jackson.
0: Hey.
2: First of all, I want to say that I still haven't heard anything. I found something down at Bergen Lake last Saturday. It looks like somebody might want it back. I put a sign down there, and then I'm going to give a shout-out here. If you know anybody that's left something down at Bergen last Saturday, give me a call. And then I have three TVs for sale. I have a 23 by 14 Sharp, and that is, no, I'm sorry, it's a 23 by 14 Vizio.
0: Okay.
2: And that one I use in my kitchen, and I no longer use it. And then I also have a 38 by 23 and on, O-N-N. And then I have a 31 by 20 Sharp. And all of them work great. I don't use them anymore. The on is almost brand new. I barely ever use it.
0: Okay.
2: And that also comes, I have a wall mount that it's with that it's kind of like it has a little swing arm deal.
0: Yeah.
2: That's with it, so. So anyway, if anybody is interested in those, I'll give them a great deal on them. Give me a call, 612-730-5526.
0: All right, and thank you for the call. Have a good day.
2: Yes, you too.
0: Okay.
2: Bye-bye.
0: Phone number is area code 612-730-5526. 612-730-5526. And it is that time again. Our last break is before us, and we will come back with more Swap Shop after.
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12: Hey, it's Jackson at KXRA, and Swap Shop is on the air. The phone number is 762-8167. A couple of minutes to go here if you want to get in a call before the day is done. I've got a few things for sale. A Samsung S10 unlocked with an Otter case. It's in great shape. So that's for sale. I have three. Or is this an and? I think it's an and. New in the box, a bike rack carrier. And also a lot of vintage goods. Got some antique typewriters. Got some NASCAR stuff. Salt and pepper shakers. Different things like that. Okay, here's the phone number. It is 224-0356. 224-0356. And if you've got something, we still have a little bit of time. You can give me a call, 762-8167. I have a 1979 24-foot Kennedy pontoon with a newer deck, 65-horse Mercury outboard motor with rebuilt carbs, and the trailer, and other updates, too, $3,000. For the pontoon setup, got some lamp fixtures, 8-foot and 4-foot lamp fixtures, $20 a piece, and then a propane construction heater, also for $20. Call after 3 o'clock, please. The phone number is 304-0925. 304-0925. And, man, I just don't think I can get in another phone call here. I'm really sorry. I have to run for today, but we can talk again tomorrow afternoon, 1:05. We'll see you then.

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3: Good afternoon. It's time for an update here on the Linder Farm Network on a Friday. I'm Linda Brecky, and it was a lower day today for corn, soybeans, and for wheat. July corn, 455 and three quarters down, 11 and three quarters. December, 481 down, 10 and a quarter. July soybeans, 1177 down, 15 and a half. November, 1170 and three quarters and down 12 and three quarters. Mark Schultz, North Star Commodity Comments, and what happened with the markets as we ended the week.
4: I don't think anybody anticipated after Tuesday's report, where we saw the markets all move up to their best levels in quite some time, but we have since given all of that back into Thursday, Friday time period. And, you know, today I think people still trying to hold out for hopes of some type of trade agreements that might have been announced between China and the U.S. That did not happen. So things look to be pretty sketchy on whether anything even really got accomplished out of that, other than a lot of talk. So the market's under the pressure. The weather-wise, it looks like you've got an opportunity for rain that's going to come through the bulk of the Midwest, and most people would certainly enjoy it. Looks like anywhere from a half inch to an inch and a half, maybe 2 inches in places. As long as it doesn't come down hard, I think they'd be fine. Watch your outskirts areas, Dakotas down into the Nebraska, Kansas area to see if they pick up the moisture would be key, and then up and down the East Coast. But those are more the fringes than anything else. So
3: the national gas price average went down a couple of cents from last week, according to Patrick DeHaan with Gas Buddy. However, he says Minnesota's average gas price is higher this week than it was last week.
5: Well, national average is $4.52 a gallon this morning. That's down about 2 cents from a week ago. Meanwhile, Minnesota is seeing a bit of a jump when it comes to gas prices. They've climbed about 25 cents in Minnesota from last week, the statewide average $4.45. Diesel prices over the last week have inched down from about $5.46 a gallon down to about $5.39. So a little bit of relief on diesel. Gasoline, though, has shot up a bit. That was due to many stations going up this week to $4.59 after oil jumped early in the week. Things may now start to trickle a little bit lower here over the weekend. Oil prices had been hoping for some sort of deal between the U.S. and China. There was some thought that perhaps President Trump's trip to China would help the Chinese or would push the Chinese to put pressure on Iran to reopen the strait.
3: A reception was held at the Minnesota State Capitol for two state senators who've been leaders in agriculture. That reception was today. Bob Wirth, farmer from Lake Benton, Minnesota Soybean Growers Association board member and American Soybean Association director, was at that event this morning.
6: A reception for Senator Bill Weber and Senator Gary Dames, who are retiring this year. They have been leaders for agriculture for many, many years.
3: July corn closed at 455 and three quarters, down 11 and three quarters. September down 11 and a quarter. December corn 481 and down 10 and a quarter. July beans 1177, down 15 and a half. August down 13 and a quarter. November 1170 and three quarters, down 12 and three quarters. July soybean meal higher, up 180. July soybean oil up 22. July Chicago wheat down 22 and a quarter at 635 and three quarters. September Minneapolis wheat 729 and three quarters, up 6 3/4. In June, live cattle 253.90, up 182. August up 177. May feeder cattle 368.67, up 110. August up 345. June lean hogs 98.75 down 77. July 103.35 down 120. That's an update.
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10: Breaking news at Town Hall. I'm Bob Agnew in Washington. President Trump speaking about the Taiwan connection to U.S.-China relations after his three-day visit to China.
11: President Trump is facing questions about Taiwan on his way home from China. On Air Force One, the president was asked about status of a U.S. arms sale to Taiwan.
12: I'll make a determination over the next fairly short period.
13: You're not necessarily going to go ahead. It was your proposal.
12: I'll make a determination. I'm going to see. I have to speak to the person that right now is, you know who he is, that's running Taiwan.
11: Chinese President Xi Jinping told the president differences over Taiwan could put his country and the U.S. on the path toward conflict. Ed Donahue, Washington.
10: A two-day meeting of foreign ministers from the BRICS nations has concluded with no firm agreement about the Middle East.
14: Talking with reporters in New Delhi, India, Iran's Foreign Minister Abbas Araghchi says a lack of trust is the biggest obstacle in negotiations to end the war with the U.S. and Tehran will be open to diplomatic help. Araghchi adds contradictory messages have made us reluctant about the real intentions of Americans. He claims negotiations would move forward if Washington was ready for a fair and balanced deal. Iran still has a chokehold on the Strait of Hormuz, a vital waterway where a fifth of the world's oil passed before the war, and America is blockading Iranian ports too. I'm Charles Deledesma.
10: The Speaker of the U.S. House is discussing the next phase of U.S. efforts in the Middle East. More on that from correspondent Willie Nelson.
15: House Speaker Mike Johnson is weighing in on what comes next in the Middle East following President Trump's declaration that Operation Epic Fury has been concluded.
16: The president has declared Operation Epic Fury to have concluded, and now we're working on the next project, which is getting the Strait of Hormuz open. We don't expect that to be a warfare activity, so to speak. So we've got to allow the administration time to negotiate these things. The president has been doing that in earnest.
15: Willie Nelson, Washington.
10: More on these stories at townhall.com.
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10: Longtime Democrat Congressman Steve Cohen has announced an end to a re-election bid. Here's correspondent Bernie Bennett with more details.
19: Cohen of Tennessee announced on Friday that he signed a document requesting not to be included on the ballot in Tennessee's 9th Congressional District. The congressman described the district determined by, quote, new lines as, quote, nothing like the 9th District that I've represented. The Democratic primary in the district is scheduled for August. Cohen is ending his re-election bid after more than 19 years in Congress. He took office in early 2007. Bernie Bennett reporting.
10: Some bright news about the U.S. economy. Despite the ongoing effects of the war with Iran, shoppers spent more freely in the month of April. Retail sales rose by 0.5% last month, even as they dealt with higher gas prices fueled primarily by the war with Iran. It meant less money left over for many other non-essentials like clothing and furniture. The increase in spending was less than the 1.6% growth level seen in the month of March. Breaking news and analysis at townhall.com. Some parents don't want their kids using high tech at school.
20: They're worried about excessive screen time in schools and are pushing educators to go back to pencils and paper. In Pennsylvania's Lower Merion School District, 600 people signing a petition asking to preserve parents' ability to opt their children out of digital devices. But it is a battle. School board members say it's not feasible to let hundreds of students opt out of technology that is essential to the curriculum. Jason Walker reporting.
10: Also at townhall.com, there's an investigation still underway into the lives of six people that were lost in Laredo, Texas. That's what our officials say. Apparently all of them, one of them as young as 14, a young girl, were victims of human smuggling. And they died outside of the state of Texas. And that train was brought into the state over the weekend. More on these stories can be found at townhall.com.
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23: This is Weatherology. I'm meteorologist Jennifer Wojcicki with your Alexandria Lakes area forecast. Sunny skies here this afternoon with a high into the lower 80s. And then for tonight, mostly clear with a low near 49. By Saturday, sunshine, a high of 76 degrees. And on Sunday, chance for showers and thunderstorms, cloudy, high around 69. Monday, chance for rain and storms, high around 63 degrees. For KXRA, I'm meteorologist Jennifer Wojcicki. Currently, it's 79.
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30: All right, let's do it. The Markley, Van Camp, and Robbins Show. Jamie Markley, David Van Camp, Scott Robbins. A lot to get to today. A lot
31: glad
30: of fun.
31: It's Friday, though. Glad it's Friday.
30: Oh, yeah. Where do you want to start, David?
32: Well, Brett Baer interviewed President Trump on Fox News and asked a question about Iran that a lot of us have been asking, especially in the last, I don't know, couple weeks. Like, why is there a stalemate right now when it was so hot and heavy to begin with?
30: Okay, fair question.
33: So why are we where we are? Did you underestimate the pain tolerance that Iran has?
34: I didn't underestimate anything. We hit them unbelievably hard. Look, we left their bridges. We left their electricity capacity. We can knock that all out in 2 days. 2 days, everything. We left Karg Island other than, I said, hit it except for the valves where the oil comes out. Because when you hit that, that means you're going to lose a little oil. But one thing is happening, amazingly. Ships are floating up to Texas and Louisiana, and they're going to Alaska, and they're loading up with oil like we've never seen before.
30: Oh, he's talking about China, too.
32: Oh, yeah.
30: Like, China, you've been getting your oil from Iran. You can get it from us.
32: Yeah, that's fine. Do that. Well, did you see with Karg Island, because what was it, 2 weeks ago, they were basically out of storage capacity. And now it's being reported that they have, like, a massive oil spill underway. They're basically just dumping oil into the ocean.
30: Yeah. Maybe that's what's going to turn the tide. The PETA people are going to freak out.
31: The minute you start getting
30: some sea life with some oil,
31: I'm just going to say, if we see ducks on the shore with oil and they can't fly.
30: Yeah.
31: Yeah, that's going to do. I might just do it. You might be right. You might be onto something there.
32: I think Greta Thunberg needs to take a stand and do a flotilla in the Strait of Hormuz up to Karg Island.
31: Yeah, up to Karg Island.
30: Yeah.
32: I'd like to see those twig boys go over there and then kablooey.
30: Yeah, all of a sudden, there would be, you know, from Free Palestine, tell her the Palestinians are responsible for that. Kill Palestine. She'd turn around in a heartbeat there.
22: How dare you?
30: Absolutely.
31: Save the Ducks campaign. Let's go.
30: There you go.
31: Mm-hmm.
30: So, yeah, we'll see what happens. And then, you know, the whole meeting with China.
32: Mm-hmm.
30: This guy, you said this off air. People are like, well, what do you think? How did it go? Well, you're not going to know.
31: Well,
30: That's everybody says the right things, but then China lies constantly.
31: Well, he's just kind of waiting for something today, and then, again, it depends on where you get your news as to how well it went.
30: Yeah, that's true.
31: I mean, which is weird, because we all saw the same thing, right? But anyway.
30: Yes.
31: Yeah. Things didn't go well for the president.
30: And she said that Iran can't have a nuke.
32: Yes, that's what the Trumpster said during that joint presser that they had.
30: Okay.
34: We did discuss Iran. We feel very similar to Iran. We want that to end. We don't want them to have a nuclear weapon. We want the straits open. We're closing it now. They closed it, then we closed it on top of them. But we want the straits open. And we want them to get it ended because it's a crazy thing. They're a little bit crazy. And it's no good. Can't have it. They cannot have a nuclear weapon.
30: Oh, gosh. Okay.
31: They're a little bit crazy.
30: Yes.
32: Just a little bit, yeah.
31: This is skosh. Yeah.
30: So keeping an eye on that. You know, one story that even though it's just one city and it's a mayoral race, it's getting a lot of attention. Mm-hmm. And I think for a lot of different reasons. And of course, that's L.A.
32: Yeah.
30: Spencer Pratt, former reality TV star that's running for mayor, is just common sense because of the debacle that's happened there.
31: Mm-hmm.
30: And so you got Karen Bass, the mayor, and then the other council member who has just outed herself as being a dope.
32: Yeah.
30: I don't know what else you can say.
32: Rahman?
30: She's, yeah, she's not even close anymore.
31: Scary because she's also a lunatic. Not only is she not very bright, she's also a loon.
32: Yeah.
30: Oh, yeah.
31: Which is dangerous.
30: Well, and so is Bass.
31: Well, yeah. But Bass has got some firepower behind her.
30: Oh, yeah.
31: She's got some big heavy hitters coming out for her.
30: Well, did you see TMZ try to do the hit job on Spencer Pratt?
32: Oh, yeah, I saw that.
30: And it backfired.
31: The hotel thing?
30: It totally backfired.
31: Yeah, right.
30: You look at all the comments from, you know, oh, here's a gotcha. You say you live here in this, you know, like mobile home, but you're really not. It's like, no, my house burned down.
32: Right.
30: And all the commenters are like, you tried, TMZ, you failed.
32: Yeah.
30: To do a hit piece on this guy.
32: I did think it was funny. Why would he be living in a hotel right now? Oh, because his house burned down.
30: Right. They let his house burn down. With, you know, so many other people.
31: Not tough to figure out.
30: So, this to me was incredibly rich. Karen Bass doing this interview, talking about Spencer Pratt demonizing people, okay, and how dangerous that can be. Like, you gotta be kidding me.
0: When your messages are so hateful, or when you demonize people, then you do provoke people who are unstable, and you can jeopardize people's safety.
30: Really?
31: Oh, shut up.
32: I mean,
30: do you want to get into a support group with the Trumpster?
32: Right. Well, she's throwing around fascist like it's going out of style. I mean,
30: exactly. It's just so rich. They do this stuff all the time.
32: Mm-hmm.
31: Sit down.
30: Just the hateful rhetoric from Spencer Pratt. Oh, please. So that's going to be interesting to watch.
31: That's what started the fires and let him get out of control.
30: Of course.
31: The hateful rhetoric from Spencer Pratt. Yeah. Shut up.
30: Yes. And, David, you had a story from ABC News?
32: Oh, yeah. Bombshell report. A new controversy for the FBI director, Kash Patel. This is Peter Thomas giving the report.
30: Okay.
1: This morning, FBI director Kash Patel is battling a new controversy after a visit to one of the most hallowed places in America. The Associated Press reporting that while on an official visit to Hawaii last summer, Patel took a rare VIP snorkeling tour of Pearl Harbor. The Navy arranging for him to swim near the wreckage of the USS Arizona, where 900 sailors and Marines perished in the Japanese bombing in December of 1941. The snorkeling expedition was not on Patel's public schedule.
30: Oh.
1: But this morning, the Navy confirming that it took place and that Patel's group was briefed not to touch, come in contact with the USS Arizona in any way while they were swimming nearby.
30: Well, hold on a second.
32: Yeah.
30: I'm still waiting for the bombshell part of this.
32: No, Kash Patel went swimming.
30: That's it?
32: He had an opportunity to go do a very rare scuba diving adventure at Pearl Harbor, and he took that opportunity, and that's apparently bad.
30: I would take that opportunity, wouldn't you?
32: Oh, heck yeah.
31: Well, did he shotgun a bottle of Jack before he went down?
32: No,
30: he's such a prolific drinker. He did it underwater.
32: They put it in his tank.
30: Okay, let's hear the rest of this.
1: In rare instances, the Park Service and Navy have arranged for similar excursions for other VIPs. Yeah. But this episode highlights growing concerns among critics about whether Patel is using his public office to score personal perks. During the Olympics, he was seen on camera pounding beers with the U.S. men's hockey team as they celebrated their gold medal.
2: We will not let anyone enjoy anything or have any fun.
31: No.
2: We are the fun police.
32: I love that. It's like, hey, you know, Ilhan Omar may be wrapped up in all this fraud that was going on in Minnesota, but we're going to talk about Cash Patel going scuba diving now.
2: Yes, all of a sudden, these bombshell reports from months ago while in Hawaii.
31: Mm-hmm.
2: Holy cow.
31: Yeah, Karen Bass is in Uganda while their city is burning down on the taxpayer dime. But,
2: dude, think about what happened this week with the whistleblower with COVID and Fauci.
31: Mm-hmm.
2: I mean, that is a massive story. So much more time was spent on scuba diving.
32: Yes.
31: Imagine if Fauci had gone scuba diving instead.
32: That's the problem, yes. I mean, Fauci may have had a distinct role in covering up the lab leak thing, but he didn't go scuba diving. So now, if he had covered it up while scuba diving, like deleting files and sending emails, don't tell people about this, underwater, then we would have a real bombshell.
31: Scuba gear is tax exempt. How did that happen?
2: I wanted to go scuba diving, but I couldn't with my mask. Jeez.
31: You shouldn't have to wear a mask if you're scuba diving,
2: I'm
31: right,
2: kidding,
31: Dr.
2: Yeah.
31: Fauci?
2: Okay. Thought you'd get a kick out of this. I happened to see this on Fox last night. Jesse Waters sends out Johnny on the street.
31: Yeah.
2: And Johnny was out in front of a Springsteen concert.
31: Oh, boy.
2: So he had a bunch of Springsteen fans around. And holy cow, if they're supposed to be the educated ones, I don't think this did them any favors. Okay? Because this is a big political tour. What's the name of the tour?
31: Hope and Dreams or something like that?
2: Yeah.
31: Land of Hope and Dreams.
2: Because this country means something to us.
31: 401k tour is what I like to call it. Go ahead.
2: So just as an example, this one old hippie fan, he's afraid Trump's never going to leave office.
3: I can't wait till he's gone. My fear is it's not going to happen. He's not going to leave.
4: But he left the first time.
3: He was forced to leave. He had no choice.
4: So when he's done with this term, he'll be forced to leave.
3: I'm not sure of that. I'm nervous about it.
4: You'll be okay.
3: You say so? Can I take your money to the bank?
4: You sure can.
2: So, totally believing he's never going to leave. Of course, you hear that on The View and, you know, legacy media all the time. Another good one was asking about the Iran war. Highly educated people here.
4: Okay. About Donald Trump's handling of the Iran war.
3: I don't want to go to war. I'm an aging hippie.
5: This is all a cover because he doesn't want to talk about the Epstein files.
4: He went to war to cover the Epstein files.
5: That has a lot to do with it.
4: Makes sense.
2: Okay. How many times is that going to get parroted?
32: Dude, that's all they have right now.
2: But that's such a numbskull take for a multitude of reasons.
32: Yes. Well, like the Epstein files just sort of disappeared because of the Iran war? No.
2: Right.
32: People can still talk about it. They're still reporting on it.
2: Yes, of course. It goes on.
5: Yeah.
6: It's illegal. We shouldn't be there.
4: So you would let Iran have a nuclear bomb?
6: Should we have them and they not?
4: I feel comfortable with that.
5: You have to.
2: Yes. Yeah. The answer is yes. Are you insane?
31: What's wrong with you?
2: Do you know what Iran has done over the last 47 years?
31: Oh, God.
2: Imagine them with a nuke.
31: What, they shouldn't have one, but we should? Yes.
32: We need nuke equity in this, this planet.
2: Yes.
5: Sit down and talk to them about it.
4: So when you get the chance to sit down with the crazy Iranians who want to kill and bomb everybody, what are you going to say?
5: We're going to have a conversation with them. You know what I mean? When you have a calm conversation with people.
4: So you think a calm conversation with the Iranians.
5: Has anybody ever tried it?
4: Yes.
2: Has anyone ever tried to just sit down and talk with the Iranians?
31: Yeah.
2: How dumb are you? Now the rest of the country knows.
32: Let's have a calm conversation with the Death to America crowd. Yes.
31: Trump's not like us. Baby, he will never leave.
2: Couple updates on the five stories we're watching today coming right up.

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0: The Markley, Van Camp, and Robbins Show. Jamie Markley, David Van Camp, Scott Robbins. 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
5: One, two, three, four, five.
1: All right, number five, ABC News has a huge bombshell about FBI Director Kash Patel. He took a rare VIP snorkeling tour of Pearl Harbor while on an official visit to Hawaii last summer.
2: I'm clutching my pearls.
1: That's the story.
2: Yes.
1: Yeah.
0: Well, they were thinking there were buried treasure down there. Okay. Bottles of rum.
1: Yeah.
0: That'll be the next part of the story or some nonsense.
2: Ho, ho, ho.
1: All right. Jerome Powell is stepping down as the chair of the Federal Reserve as his term expires today. He is staying on the board, though, because, he wants the legal shield from the Trump administration. It's a rare break. Rare break from tradition. Number three, a peer-reviewed study found that hantavirus can survive in human semen for up to 6 years and can be sexually transmitted even after a patient is fully recovered.
0: Wow, man, that got Robin's attention.
2: Well, that was certainly stunning, wasn't it?
1: I got that specifically with Robin's in mind.
2: Leave me out of this.
1: So, yeah. Number two, officials in the UAE, which just left the oil cartel of OPEC, announced plans to build a second pipeline to bypass the Strait of Hormuz and boost export capacity, doubling it by next year. Number one, President Trump remaining neutral on the China-Taiwan issue after his trip to China, keeping in line with U.S. policy. And he did say, I will say this, I'm not looking to have somebody go independent. And, you know, we're supposed to travel 9,500 miles to fight a war. I'm not looking for that. I want them to cool down. I want China to cool down. Let's everybody just calm down a little bit, all right?
0: Yeah, that would be good. Would like that. There's a lot of other stories going on out there. You get one, the illegal race-based admissions, medical schools.
2: Yeah.
0: It just rolls on.
2: Mm-hmm.
0: Yeah, I think a lot of us thought, okay, after the administration took over and made clear that you can't do this anymore, that it would probably stop.
2: I think it did for a while.
0: No, it never did.
2: Really? It felt like it did, maybe. No. It's more hidden. I don't know.
0: Well, sometimes they just try to change the terms.
2: Oh, that's true.
0: You know, that sort of thing. I happen to see this from Newsweek. You know, if a couple is going through a divorce, they're going to try to figure out, okay, who gets what?
2: Mm-hmm.
0: And you've heard, you know, when it's a pet, it can get pretty nasty.
2: Yep.
0: About who's going to get the dog or whatever. I just happen to see now couples are debating who gets the Netflix password.
1: Well, just start your own account.
2: Yeah, no kidding. That's easy, right?
0: An article on this 33-year-old woman named Layden Richardson, who got divorced a little while ago, and had an interesting response when a judge asked her what she wanted in the final settlement. Said, all I want is the car, the dog, and his Netflix password. Said it was a little tongue-in-cheek at the time, but it was actually written into the official divorce agreement.
2: Gosh, dang. Well, if it's there, yeah.
0: And she would retain access to the Netflix password indefinitely. And now people are saying, you know, it's worth something because they're constantly hiking their prices.
1: Yeah.
0: And she still has access to the account.
2: Oh, boy.
1: Yeah, but...
0: He can cancel it, can he?
1: Yeah, you would think. But I think you would have more fun, like, algorithm bombing her account. Like, just picking out, like just different films that you know she doesn't like, and that just populates her homepage.
0: Yeah.
2: David, very devious.
1: Why am I only being served Korean dramas? I don't understand this.
0: It's pretty funny. Or just high action stuff or whatever.
1: Yeah.
2: That's the only thing I got to keep. I did keep my password.
0: And then the Wall Street Journal, they're saying, you know what? Teens are starting to revitalize malls because people have been, you know, not going to malls more and more. But at the same time, teenagers have been staging takeovers and other chaos and then filming it for social media.
2: Yeah.
0: So a lot of the malls are banning them because you don't want the trouble. There's a whole piece, man. As far as the takeovers of cities, it's happened in D.C. It's happened in Chicago several times. You're going to have to start really enforcing it.
1: Yeah.
0: And the punishment's got to be a lot greater because it's terrible what's going on. This is the Markley, Van Camp, and Robbins Show.
2: Chicago's like the Abner Doubleday of teen riots. I mean, they started, it originated there, I think.
0: It seems like it.
2: Yeah.
0: Yeah, and people get hurt.
2: Mm-hmm. Oh, it's crazy.
0: Oh, yes. I mean, It is so insane what's going on in Chicago in a number of different areas, but story for another time. Biggest story today, David.
7: Biggest story of the day, President Trump heading back. He landed in Alaska after the China trip to refuel and on his way back to D.C. now. So I don't know if there's anything that will come out of that, but we'll see.
0: All right. Got a couple of updates. Your guy, Brandon Gill.
2: Yeah, I love him.
0: With a clip. And what's your story? Straight ahead.

0: This is Weatherology. I'm meteorologist Jennifer Wojcicki with your Alexandria Lakes area forecast. Sunny skies here this afternoon with a high into the lower 80s. And then for tonight, mostly clear with a low near 49. By Saturday, sunshine, high of 76 degrees. And on Sunday, chance for showers and thunderstorms, cloudy, high around 69. Monday, chance for rain and storms, high around 63 degrees. For KXRA, I'm meteorologist Jennifer Wojcicki. Currently, it's 81.
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14: KXRA, Alexandria. Markley, Van Camp, and Robbins Show. Jamie Markley, David Van Camp, Scott Robbins. Okay, Scott, you should like this. I haven't heard it yet. Brandon Gill, David?
15: Well, he's very good and methodical
16: at these
15: hearings. Fairfax, so I'll set it up this way. Fairfax County Commonwealth's attorney, Steve Descano, was in the hot seat in front of Congress yesterday. He's a soft-on-crime, sanctuary city-loving liberal. Now, a while back, his office prosecuted a Guatemalan national who's here illegally, and this person had raped a teenager. Well, they prosecuted him, but reduced the charges, allowing him to basically walk. ICE tried to get him while he was in custody, but locals said no. So then ICE went and got him last year. And so Republican Representative Brandon Gill wanted to ask a few questions about this.
14: Okay, roll it.
17: Okay, so he raped an underage person, an illegal alien who raped an underage American. Your office reduced those charges to a misdemeanor charge of consensual sex with a child 15 years and older. You offered him a 90-day suspended jail sentence. Is that correct?
18: Sir, based on the evidence that we had in the case?
17: So it is correct.
18: But it's not related to the policy, sir.
17: So that is correct. I just want to ask you, whenever you were making that charging decision to reduce the charge, how did you weigh the defendant's immigration status?
18: Well, sir, to be clear, I was not the lead prosecutor in that case.
17: It was your office.
18: Oh, absolutely, sir. I, of course, rely on my team of 50-some attorneys to do cases. But I think what is important is that oftentimes, as you know, sir, as a prosecutor, you know, we're constrained by the evidence. We're constrained.
17: I just need
18: by
17: to know how did you weigh? How did you take into account the defendant's immigration status?
18: Well, sir, again, I'm saying
17: making that decision. How did your office make that determination?
18: Well, what I would say is that, and thank you for clarifying. If you take a look at the immigration consequences policy.
17: Let me ask it a different way. Did your office reduce charges against this illegal alien from a felony rape charge to a misdemeanor charge with a 90-day suspended jail sentence, in part because this was an illegal alien in question?
18: No, this was evidentiary based.
17: It was evident. There was no. It had nothing to do with the defendant's immigration status.
18: Sir, when
17: your testimony,
18: if you read the policy, you'll see that.
17: Did it have anything to do with the defendant's immigration status? It's just yes or no.
18: Well, sir, it was based on the evidence.
17: I'm asking you. Was their immigration status part of the evidence?
18: I don't believe so.
17: Yes or no? You don't believe so. Your policy says that you shall consider their immigration
18: actually,
17: status.
18: Actually, sir, if you actually read the whole policy, it explicitly carves out cases.
17: Prosecutors shall consider the collateral immigration consequences of the specific crimes the defendant is charged with and the detrimental impact that deportation removal has on the families.
14: That's brilliant.
19: Yes. Love that guy. I love that guy.
14: Yeah.
19: He just comes. He does not let him.
14: No, and he's done his homework.
19: Away his time. Yeah, he just, it's amazing.
14: Yeah.
19: I love that guy.
15: Isn't that, it is just crazy, though, that you have, you know, again, a very large county. I think it's the largest in Virginia.
19: Yes.
15: And the policy is that you might not charge somebody based on their immigration status because, well, it'd be hard for the family if they got deported.
19: Yeah.
15: Well, wait a minute.
14: So what?
15: Did they commit a crime or not?
14: That's all the more incentive. You probably shouldn't break the law.
15: Yeah.
14: Same way, if you're a parent, you don't want to go to jail. And have your kid be dadless because dad's in jail, that should be an incentive not to break the friggin' law.
15: Yeah.
19: Dad's a rapist. Dad went to jail.
14: That's the way it should be.
19: Sorry about that, but that happens.
14: Yep. That doesn't mean your life has to suck.
19: No, it doesn't.
14: You were dealt a bad card. Your dad sucks.
19: But because,
14: sorry about
19: because
14: that.
19: Because you live here, you have a chance to overcome it.
14: Sure. It's happened.
19: Yeah, sometimes dad makes mistakes. Sometimes mom does. Somebody's going to jail.
14: Yeah.
19: Because they didn't care enough about you to keep themselves out of trouble.
14: Man.
19: So shut up.
14: The whole race thing, too, did you see?
19: God, it just bugs me.
14: A shocker. Ivy League medical school accused of illegal race-based admissions.
19: Yeah, I did see that. Yeah.
14: Well.
19: Yeah.
14: Yale University's medical school illegally discriminates in admissions in favor of Black and Hispanic students. That's what the Justice Department investigation found.
19: Mm-hmm.
14: So yesterday, the Civil Rights Division completed a year-long investigation into Yale. And, yep, it admits Black and Hispanic applicants at higher rates than white and Asian applicants with similar academic credentials. Should not be surprised. You know, this was right after I saw a piece was it, yesterday, that was pretty interesting. And this was from the Washington Examiner. And the whole title was Racism Has No Place in Medicine. And part of what they were talking about was back, say, in 2014, white dudes made up about 30% of medical students. Okay? Which is largely in line with their share of general population. But because of some standards that were changed over a few years, that went down to 20%. Okay? Because all of a sudden, the MCAT scores, which is, you know, really has to do with a standardized test college students take to demonstrate competency, and it does really predict medical school success. Okay, I know that for a fact. All of a sudden, you've got now at UCLA, where they're doing all the race stuff, well, we got to get a certain number of black and Hispanic students in there. What used to be the failure rate was 5%. Okay? 5% nationally. Mm-hmm. At UCLA, it's 50%.
15: The fail rate is 50%?
14: The fail rate, 50%.
15: Holy mackerel.
14: Yes. And, I mean, that should be a big story. And one whistleblower actually said, I don't know how some of these students are going to be junior doctors. Faculty are seeing a shocking decline in knowledge when it comes to medical students. How many times have you heard this?
19: Yeah, and how many times, I mean, I'm going to go in there. That's my next doctor. That guy.
14: Yeah.
19: Doctor,
14: when it goes
19: Dr.
14: to...
19: Dopey.
14: Just a little bit deeper in the weeds on this, because this has to do with Ketanji Brown. You saw her?
15: Yeah.
14: Okay. Bring her into the conversation here. Always going to call
16: Ketanji,
14: her that.
16: Well, you saw her.
14: Thank you, Joe. The proponents of race-based medical admissions argued, hey, you got to do this to ensure equal access to high-quality medical care for minority patients. And it was You Saw Her that cited a 2020 paper purporting to show that for high-risk black newborns, having a black physician more than doubles the likelihood that the baby will live and not die. Do you remember seeing this
15: I
14: before?
15: I do remember that. And yeah, it was fake news.
14: Yes. And basically then they out the whole thing when you really looked at the study. It's BS is what it comes down to. But they're still citing it, even though they know it's BS.
19: A Supreme Court justice cited it.
14: Yes.
19: Give me a break.
14: I know.
19: Please.
14: I know. But that's what you're dealing with.
19: Because you want it to be true.
14: You want it to be.
19: Yes.
14: Yes. But that's not the truth.
19: Gosh dang.
14: All right, it's that time. Maybe even a little faster. Where we go around the table, it may not be the biggest story out there, but it caught your attention. David, today, what's your story?
15: Yeah, I'm a weird kind of technophobe. Like, I don't really care about the data centers, but I hate the driverless cars. Those Waymos, I don't know why. It's like an irrational hatred. Every time I see one of those driving down the street, I'm like...
14: I don't know if it's irrational. You're not alone there,
15: like,
14: dude.
15: I want to run that off the road. You know, I don't know why. Well, people who live in an Atlanta neighborhood are being overrun by those robot cars, those Waymos. Like a bunch of them showing up in their cul-de-sacs, just like driving in circles, carrying nobody. They tried to talk to Waymo about it, but didn't get a response. So they went to their local news station because that local news station, Channel 2, is on their side.
19: Yes,
14: better believe it.
19: Yep.
15: Of course. Not on the side of the robot cars.
19: No,
15: and here's
19: no way
15: talking about it.
14: Okay.
20: It's almost every little cul-de-sac around our area, so I think it's a real problem. I think yesterday morning we had 50 cars that came through between 6 and 7, and it just doesn't feel safe to have that traffic. We would just like to see them stay on main traffic roads. I don't think there's any reason to be on small residential cul-de-sacs if they're not picking up somebody.
14: No kidding.
15: You don't like the throat burn.
19: He's got the throat burn thing going. That makes me nuts.
14: Holy cow. You know what?
19: What?
14: I made it through that whole thing. I didn't notice it.
19: You didn't notice that?
14: Can I play?

0: with our drivers and stuff.
1: I was just hearing it. I was like, oh gosh, here we go.
0: One
1: should be a Starbucks next.
0: Now, my favorite part of the story is more of a visual thing, but they put out one of those little, like, you know, the, like neon green or yellow cardboard or cutouts, plastic cutouts of a kid playing, holding up a flag.
1: Yeah, yeah,
0: you know, just like, hey, kids playing, slow down. They put one of those in the road, and the Waymos didn't know what to do with it. And so there was a traffic jam of like 8 of these robot cars because they're too stupid to figure out how to turn around.
2: That's pretty funny.
0: Yeah.
2: Yeah. All right, Scotty, what do you got for your
1: story?
2: I'm
1: not going to call them stupid because somebody will get out and one of those Waymo people will get into my house somehow and kill me.
2: There's no people in the car.
1: Well, not that you know of. Maybe
2: are you saying
1: maybe
2: they're
1: invisible? Yeah, I never know. Parents were arriving at the Rose Soccer Complex in Collierville, Tennessee, this past Saturday morning. Now, what were they there for? Were they expecting Capri Suns? Awkward small talk? Instead, they found what witnesses describe as a full-blown brunch winery experience. It seems that one of the moms, 38-year-old Brittany Callaway, was reportedly then escorted off of the U9 girls' soccer game after allegedly setting up a patio bar on field 3 and selling, quote now, small batch mom juice, post quote. Hmm. It was out of a monogrammed cooler. She was doing this during the first quarter. Now, according to the witnesses, Brittany arrived at about 8:12 a.m. wearing an oversized sunglasses, a floppy beach hat, and shirt that reads, "It's called self-care, Kevin." She allegedly unloaded a collapsible table, 2 fake ferns, and a handwritten drink menu from the back of her white Tahoe with powered by Pinoy sticker on the back of the car. Authorities say the menu included Collinville Cabernet-ish for $9, Minivan Moscato for $11, Pinot Giorgio Childhood Trauma was $13, Ref Whistle Riesling, $13, a complimentary refill for any parent whose child was put in as a goalie for, quote, character development. Police say Brittany also had a battery-powered blender, a ring light, and a Venmo QR code taped to a pumpkin spice candle and was blasting early 2000s Kelly Clarkson music. My God, one guy said to the officers, honestly thought she was part of the tournament sponsorship. Another parent reportedly became concerned after her daughter said, "Mom, why does Chloe's mom have a happy hour menu next to an orange slice?" She was selling liquor out of the back of her car. She had punch cards.
0: That's awesome.
1: She offered us a loyalty program called Sip Happens. Witnesses say Brittany remained calm while being escorted away, although allegedly attempted to hand out one final mason jar labeled Silent Carpool Wine. Unbelievable. She said, "I wasn't technically selling alcohol. Parents were simply donating toward emotional recovery."
2: Okay.
1: Oh, my God.
2: So I got to ask the question.
1: Yeah, what?
2: Is this cool, Mom? Or is this uncool, Mom?
1: I'm sure it was cool, Mom, but at the same time, I think it was kind of a grungy mommy, too.
2: Okay.
1: Because she had the handwritten signs. You can't do that.
2: So if you had to go back, say, 30 yeah. years, yeah. okay, you want to be married to this person?
1: No.
2: No?
1: No.
2: Would that be too much for you?
1: No, it's very roller derby-esque. Yeah.
2: Roller derby-esque.
1: She would kick your fanny in the middle of the night, yeah.
2: Oh, boy.
1: Kill you with a pillow.
2: Well, my story's not going to compete with that. And my story, in some ways, is a bit of a news update, actually. Because the Biden administration did a bad, bad thing.
1: Uh-oh.
2: And this dude was finally proven right. So we'll get to that coming up in just a few. And Nimrod's in the news coming up.

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17: I remember in sixth grade you crying in your lunchbox on the bus.
16: I had allergies.
17: No, it was because you asked Melissa H. to be your summer girlfriend.
16: It was a respectful offer.
17: Then she got on the bus and kissed Trevor Johnson.
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0: This is Weatherology. I'm meteorologist Jennifer Wojcicki with your Alexandria Lakes area forecast. Sunny skies here this afternoon with a high into the lower 80s. And then for tonight, mostly clear with a low near 49. By Saturday, sunshine, high of 76 degrees. And on Sunday, chance for showers and thunderstorms, cloudy, high around 69. Monday, chance for rain and storms, high around 63 degrees. For KXRA, I'm meteorologist Jennifer Wojcicki. Currently, it's 82.
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welcome to today's Leyden Media KXRA presentation of Alexandria Cardinal Softball. 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

0: On a warm and windy afternoon, the Alexandria Cardinal Fast Pitch softball team will have one final true home game in the regular season of 2026, and it's an opportunity to recognize those upperclassmen that make up the class of 26. Senior night here at Alexandria Area High School Softball Complex as Alexandria hosts Monticello. This is a matchup between two teams that are the newcomers in Class 4A Section 8. The Magic and the Cardinals both elevated out of Class AAA into Class 4A before the start of this academic year, and so both are now common opponents in Section 8 of Class 4A. Monticello enters today at 6-11 with three regular season games to go. Alexandria 4-10 with four regular season games to go, including today's matchup. It is a gorgeous afternoon, almost feels like early summer. Ideal day to be outdoors to bring you some high school fast pitch softball. We do thank you for joining us on either one of our latent media platforms, as we have the streaming on the Voice of Alexandria YouTube channel. That's where you get the live video partnered up with the KXRA radio play-by-play. If you're doing the traditional listening in via your radio or even 21st century listening in through your Voice of Alexandria app, we welcome your company as well. This is our Jutna Motors pregame show prior to the play-by-play of today's matchup between Alexandria and Monticello. The pregame is being brought to you by Jutna Motors in Alexandria. Along with our studio engineer, Jackson, back at KXRA Radio, we've got our videographer, Jay, and also JP Boleen, as JP and I partner up for broadcast coverage. And JP, it's great to be connecting with you once again today. And probably one of our more ideal weather days to be outdoors, probably rivals the first game that we had on April 16th when we had baseball over at Canute Nelson Ballpark.
1: Yeah, it's just a little windy out here, but the warmth weather is here, and that sun feels great. It's really a great day for some softball.
0: I know that we've had the opportunity to see Alexandria a couple of times on the softball diamond this year. First game was rather lopsided. Second game, really competitive. Ricori had to post a comeback as the defending state champions defeated the Cardinals a little more than a week ago. I think we're going to have a fun matchup. Monticello, similar record to Alexandria. What's notable is that the Magic have won some games against section rivals. And I know Heidi Scusa, the head coach of the Monticello softball team, came over to visit with us ahead of our broadcast here. And I'm sure she's hopeful that if they can get a win here today, that would be a fourth win against a Section 8 rival. And, even with the sub-500 record, that may be good enough to get a home game to start the playoffs.
1: Yeah, it's a tight section. I mean, you look up and down the entire section, it's a lot of teams that, they have a tough competition. I mean, you got a lot of teams in one of the best conferences in the state. And you got Alexandria, who's got a great conference as well. And Monticello's got a good conference. I mean, a lot of these teams are playing really good squads, and that's led to a lot of tight games. So I think this section is wide open, and I think anybody's got a chance.
0: Well, really, the strange part as we talk about this eight-team makeup in the section is how many conferences are represented. You've got Alexandria, Brainerd, and the St. Cloud Crush out of the Central Lakes. At this point, Moorhead is an independent. Bemidji is an independent one final spring before the Lumberjacks come into the conference next year to be a common conference rival with Alexandria. But Monticello's in the Mississippi 8, Elk River's in the Northwest Suburban, and St. Michael Albertville's in the Lake Conference. So in some ways, being that these teams all have somewhat similar records, I think Moorhead probably has the most wins of any team in the section this year. It might be tough to decipher as to, how this will go 1-8.
1: Yeah, it seems like one of those years where it's going to come down to every single regular season game, to the last regular season game, and I think it's going to be big for a team like Monticello. If they can get a win here today, that'll move them. It could be one or two spots. So it's really tight. It's just, big wins are going to come in big, and you're going to look back at maybe a game that the first game of the year and say, if we would have won that, we could have got this seed. And so we'll see what happens.
0: Yep, Alexandria is hosting Monticello. The Cardinals, I believe, have completed their infield-outfield already, and Monticello is doing that right now. we may get our game started a little bit in front of the 5 o'clock hour. I know we came on the air right at 4:30 with our Jotna Motors pregame show, but we're going to have a conversation straight ahead with Jackie Stifter, one of the co-coaches of the Alexandria Fast Pitch softball team. That interview is next as our Jotna Motors pregame show continues from the Alexandria Area High School Softball Complex on KXRA Radio with the live video streaming on the Voice of Alexandria YouTube channel. Now this, timeout.
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0: Welcome back to the Alexandria Area High School Fast Pitch Softball Complex with more of our Jotna Motors pregame show. We've got high school fast pitch softball on the way as the Alexandria Cardinals host the Monticello Magic. It's the last true home game for the Alexandria Cardinals during the regular season and an opportunity to recognize the student athletes that make up the class of 2026. Our pregame coaches' comments are being brought to you by Alamere Health, and joining me right now is one of the co-coaches of the Alexandria Cardinals, Jackie Stifter. Jackie, I know that on Tuesday the team was here at home to face the Brainerd Warriors. I know that your kids were looking forward to that matchup. Of course, Brainerd has traditionally been a powerhouse not only in the conference, but the Warriors entered the year as the defending section champions. Kind of sounds like though your team did go 0-2, they really put together a great effort in the second game, nearly came back from, I think, a six-run deficit. But what are some of the positives that you and Courtney and your coaching staff can take playing two games against the Warriors right before the playoffs?
10: I think it's a matter of, you know, seeing their pitchers. So they threw one pitcher against us, and I think that's kind of their number one. I think she's got a majority of their innings. So to see her multiple times is good for our hitters. Again, offensively, game one, we didn't get a run across, but in game two, we were able to score in multiple different innings. And so, again, I think our offense, you know, if you look throughout the season, I think there's only been maybe two or three games where we haven't put a run across the plate. So, again, just knowing that we're an offensive threat is a positive that we can carry into this game today and then into sections next week.
0: And I'm not certain if your team matches up against Brainerd if the same pitcher would throw, but I would be led to believe that that pitcher that Brainerd did throw in the circle probably has logged the majority of the innings. What adjustments were your batters able to make later on in game two? Because after all, your team, I think, had somewhere around 9-10 hits or so in that second game and scored 8 runs.
10: Yeah, in game two, you know, we had better pitch selection. We were executing the plan that we had at the plate. Game one, we did a little bit more chasing, hit more balls and strikes. So just having a little bit more discipline in game two.
11: Very good. I think Alexandria was able to throw a couple of pitchers that day. What did you see? I think, was it Emily and then Lauren that were your pitchers that day?
10: Yeah, Emily and Lauren were our core group that day. As I said earlier in the season, you know, it's going to take all of their arms. We'll see that a little bit potentially today as well. We have Lauren starting the circle. She's been pitching really well kind of this back half of the season. And I think all of our pitchers offer a slightly different look between their windup, their spin and speed. So, again, it's going to be a kind of a full staff effort moving forward.
11: Jackie, I know that this is not the last game of the regular season today for Alexandria. It's the last one that you're going to play at home during the regular season. I know tomorrow the Cardinals are scheduled to go out to Morris to play some games from a tournament that got postponed back in April. Are you able to tell us a little bit about the teams that Alexandria has the opportunity to face on Saturday?
10: Yeah, so on Saturday we'll face Morris, KMS, and then Grand Rapids. You know, just looking at last year, Grand Rapids, we went extra innings with them. KMS always has a really nice program. And then Morris, we see when we go in our summer league, and we know they have a dominant pitcher in the circle. So again, we're going to have three really nice opponents going into that section play, so it'll be a good day for us.
11: And I believe for your assistant coach, Brady Jurgensen, it's almost like a homecoming for him because I think he was a pretty solid student athlete at Morris Area, Chicago, Alberta. But is it good to have a tournament that's reasonably close, you know, from Morris to Alexandria and back? You know, it's, you know, probably an hour drive out over there or less and similar drive back. But in my mind, that's a tournament that's kind of close by.
10: Yeah, and it's nice. Like I said before, we know we're going to get good competition. Those are competitive teams that are playing there. I would say definitely at the point of the season where we are at. We don't want to travel too far, so it's in a really nice spot for being a makeup.
11: Our guest right now is Jackie Stifter, one of the co-coaches of the Alexandria Cardinal Fast Pitch softball team. This is our Alamare Health pregame coaches comment segment. On the way at the top of the hour, we'll have high school fast pitch softball as Alexandria hosts Monticello. Jackie, I know that the section tournament does start next week. Seeding will probably be done by the end of the weekend here, and then the first playoff game, I believe, is scheduled for Tuesday. But at this point, as you you know, interact with Brady and Courtney and everybody else, what concerns do you have in terms of what your team has been able to show on the field and what you'd like to see them show in the games ahead, regardless of if it's, you know, a half a dozen games or even more than that if they make a deep section run?
10: Yeah, I wouldn't say concerns would be the term I use. I kind of look at our season and we have yet to play a perfect game. So definitely cleaning up some of those miscues, as I mentioned in a couple other comments. It's just not allowing teams to have free bases, right? Whether that's a walk, whether that's a wild pitch, and just moving around. So I think it's easy adjustments for our team heading into sections. And I think if you look at the section and opponents we've played, we're right there, right? We're right there from having a big inning and kind of swinging that game our way. So I would say more optimistic than any concerns going into this.
11: You know, JP and I had the opportunity to be down in Cold Spring a little more than a week ago, and I thought your team played toe-to-toe with the defending state champions, kind of similar to last year in the regular season game. Recorey had a sixth-inning rally and ultimately would get the win, but the following day your team played St. Cloud for a second time, and this one went the full seven innings. I know that St. Cloud ended up going home with a 6-1 win, but being that the second game against the Crush was a little bit closer than game one, is that a sign that the kids are making progress in the field?
10: Yeah, most definitely. And I think if you look throughout the season, you know, we've had kids in different positions. I would say today, going into next week, we have some of our starters back. So kids are going to be playing a little bit of their regular spot. So again, I think we're kind of full strength moving forward.
11: I know that as I greeted you and Courtney ahead of the interview recording here, it is senior night at Alexandria Area High School. I believe all eight of the upperclassmen that are dressed for today's game have the opportunity to be in the batting order. You've had the opportunity to be around this group of seniors, you know, some

0: memories of this group of seniors that you have, Jackie?
1: I think it's just how much they enjoy playing together. I think you see that not only in the school season, but a lot of these kids committed their summer to playing summer ball together. So it's really kind of a core, a nucleus group for this softball program, helping us, you know, as newer coaches. Like, this is year three, so they were part of that kind of rebuild, helping us implement the standards that we expect. They've kind of helped been the leaders and drivers of that as well.
0: Very good. Regarding today's matchup, Monticello and Alexandria do have similar records. I think the Magic has won 6 games. Monticello did not win a whole lot in the Mississippi 8 Conference, which is their home, but yet some of their wins have come against section rivals, and I think for Monticello that may benefit them when the section seeding takes place over the weekend. What do you want to see out of the Alexandria Cardinals in this matchup?
1: I just want to see a lot of grit, a lot of competitiveness, and I think, kind of like I talked about, those seniors, just playing for those around you. Again, like I said, I think this is going to be kind of one of the games that we are, you know, full force, kind of all back in action, ready to go. So I'm excited to see what we put out on the field today.
0: It's interesting, Jackie, because Monticello is also a newcomer into this section, as is Alexandria. In a weird way, this might almost have the atmosphere of a playoff game, but it is still a regular season game because, you know, you're going to have some competition next week. But is it good to, you know, in essence, be at full strength at this point of the year?
1: Yeah, I think this is a great point. Like I said, I think our best softball is ahead of us, and that starts today.
0: Very good. Jackie, best wishes to you and the Alexandria Cardinals. Good luck not only tonight against Monticello, but also this weekend in Morris. I know JP and I will be tagging along for how many ever section games your kids play. I think they played 4 last year. It'd be fun to, you know, have a deep postseason run like that. But first things first, good luck to you and the kids on Senior Day.
1: Thank you. Go Cards.
0: There is Jackie Stifter, one of the co-coaches of the Alexandria Cardinals fast pitch softball team. Our thanks to Alamare Health for being the presenting sponsor of our pregame coaches comments feature.
2: And it is included as part of our pregame show presented to you by Jutner Motors in Alexandria. Jutner Motors will also be sponsoring the postgame report following our play-by-play. We are just minutes away from getting the senior night game underway. 8 members of the Alexandria fast pitch softball team are being recognized for being part of the class of 2026. Ironically, all 8 are in the batting order today. Thanks again to Jutner Motors for being the sponsor of our pregame show. A timeout is straight ahead on our Layton Media platforms, and then we're back with the introduction of the lineups and the play-by-play of Alexandria fast pitch softball after we enjoy these words on KXRA Radio and the Voice of Alexandria streaming channel on YouTube.
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0: From the Alexandria Area High School Fast Pitch Softball Complex, Cardinal Softball is on the air. 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We've got Jackson as our KXRA studio engineer. Jay is with us to do the live videography work for our YouTube channel. And J.P. Boleen joins myself, Dave McClurg, for the broadcast. It's Monticello versus Alexandria. Last regular season home game for the Alexandria Cardinals and an opportunity to recognize the eight seniors. And it's interesting to note, every one of them is in the batting order today. We're going to take an opportunity here to introduce the lineups for the teams. The introduction of the starting lineup brought to you by Alamere Health. It's better here. First of all, we will introduce the starting batting order for the Monticello Magic, which wrapped up the Mississippi 8 schedule with a record of 1-10 out of the conference. So Monticello's been a different team as the Magic has won 5 of 6 games outside of Mississippi 8 play. And so far, 3 of those wins have come against teams in Section 8, as Monticello has wins against the likes of St. Cloud and Moorhead among their section victories so far. The lineup for the Magic will have second baseman Kiana Pagese leading off. She'll be followed by the shortstop Maggie Benton. Batting third and playing in center field, Taylor Marcus. The cleanup batter is the pitcher for Monticello today, Paige Flanagan. Batting fifth and doing the catching today, Cam Dahlke. Batting sixth for Monticello, the third baseman, Payson Wiley. Batting seventh, the right fielder, Addie Hoff. Batting eighth, the first baseman, Kylie Jensen. And batting ninth for Monticello today, the left fielder, Jaden Ordorf. Again, the batting order for Monticello, presently at 6-11 on the year. Kiana Pagese, Maggie Benton, Taylor Marcus, Paige Flanagan, Cam Dahlke, Payson Wiley, Addie Hoff, Kylie Jensen, and Jaden Ordorf. Let's take an opportunity to introduce the Alamere Health batting order and starting lineup for the Alexandria Cardinals under the coaching tutelage of Courtney Richardson and Jackie Stifter. The leadoff batter will be the second baseman, Mari Kivett, a senior being recognized before today's game. Batting second, the center fielder, also a senior, Addie Johnson. Batting third, back in the batting order today, starting at shortstop, senior Ava Klemek. The cleanup hitter for Alexandria is the one underclassman in the batting order, that is junior left fielder Greta Kelly. Batting fifth, the starting pitcher today, senior Lauren Getch. Batting sixth, the third baseman, senior Brooklyn McPhail. Batting seventh, playing at first base defensively, senior Gabby Rassett. Batting eighth, the starting right fielder, class of 2026, senior Ava Staples. And rounding out the batting order today for Alexandria is the catcher, also a member of the class of 2026, senior Anna Johnson. Again, 8 seniors and 1 junior in the batting order for Alexandria today. The Alamere Health batting order does have Mari Kivett, Addie Johnson, Ava Klemek, Greta Kelly, Lauren Getch, Brooklyn McPhail, Gabby Rassett, Ava Staples, and Anna Johnson. Alexandria wrapped up conference play with a final league record of 4-7. Alexandria's overall record stands at 4-10. Again, our thanks to Alamere Health for being the presenting sponsor of the lineups, and in this case, the batting orders for today's game. Keys to the game are being driven by Alexandria Motors. Together, let's drive with Alexandria Motors. As we had the opportunity to interact with Monticello head coach Heidi Scusa before today's game, she would like to see her team, you know, put the ball in play She feels that this team is capable of having productive at-bats and getting some people on base. Timely hitting is going to be one of the keys for Monticello. And as Jackie Stifter mentioned as part of our pregame show a little bit earlier, she'd like to see her team come out, play with a lot of grit. That's been the case through a lot of the games as of late. And, you know, play for the teammates around you and, you know, especially for Greta Kelly and whoever might come in as reserves later on in the game. Play for the seniors for the Alexandria Cardinals. Again, for these class of 2026 players, this likely is going to be their last home game. Honestly, I think Alexandria is going to spend its entire postseason, whether it be two games, up to five games, or six games for that matter. The Cardinals are going to be on the road all the way throughout. I don't envision that Alexandria is going to get any higher than a number seven seed, and it could be a number eight seed in store for Alexandria when the section tournament gets underway next week. Keys to the game, driven by Alexandria Motors. Together, let's drive with Alexandria Motors. 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We have audio through the Voice of Alexandria app. And if you're joining us via the Voice of Alexandria YouTube channel, welcome, welcome. There you get the live video stream with the KXRA radio play-by-play. Along with J.P. Boleyn, I am DMAC Dave McClurg. And J.P., I know next week you and I will be following the Alexandria softball team on the road. This year, I guess you get to do the duty of helping out with the video work because we'll work with Administrative Region 8AA and we'll have live video of our postseason games. I know that was a little bit different last spring when we were doing radio only.
1: Yeah, it'll be fun to be able to, you know, showcase a lot of the great athletes that are in this section. So it's going to be a lot of fun.
0: Yep, and the section tournament is slated to begin with first-round games, quarterfinal games on Tuesday. Now, that is weather permitting. The longer-term forecast is indicating some bumpy weather on Sunday, Monday. Some of that may carry over into Tuesday as well. Now, Monday is not a competition day for any of the section softball teams because they'll be getting ready for the playoffs. I believe Alexandria's first game will either be a 4 o'clock game on Tuesday or a 4:30 game on Tuesday on the road. We don't know where that's going to be. The section teams include Moorhead, Bemidji, Brainerd, St. Cloud, along with Alexandria, Elk River, Monticello, and St. Michael Albertville. As you watch today's game on the Voice of Alexandria YouTube channel, the color schemes for both schools are quite similar, red and black. Monticello is going to be wearing the red jersey tops, the red pants with the black socks. Alexandria is going to be wearing the white jersey tops with the red pants. The red numerals on both the front and the back of the Alexandria uniform and the word Alex on the front of the Cardinal uniform. I believe once our public address announcer has introduced the batting order for Alexandria, we will have the national anthem. And we will be featuring that on our late media platforms as well. The national anthem is presented to you by Carlson Music Center of Alexandria. For any and all of your music needs, including the scheduling of voice lessons for your sons or daughters, you can get in touch with Carlson Music Center in Alexandria. 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Again, a gorgeous afternoon. Temperature at first pitch will be hovering right near the 80 degree mark. Not a whole lot of humidity right now. When we had the thunderstorms come through Thursday afternoon, that brought the humidity up, but when those showers and thunderstorms moved away, the humidity level dropped off, especially after sunset this morning. So right now, we've got 2 points in the low 30s, and temperatures are hovering around the 80-degree mark here in the west-central part of the state. So I believe we are just about set with the lineups by the public address announcers. So now we will let you enjoy the Star-Spangled Banner. 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Now the national anthem, the Star Spangled Banner.
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0: Again, our thanks to Carlson Music Center for being the presenting sponsor of our national anthem. Again, Senior Day 2026 for the Alexandria Fast Pitch Softball Team. Obviously, they'd like to make some special memories today. Definitely special memories in about 2 weeks with commencement here at Alexandria Area High School. Let's introduce the Alexandria defensive unit here. Of course, an all-senior battery with Lauren Getch in the circle. Anna Johnson doing the catching today. All seniors around the infield with Gabby Rassett at first. The starting second baseman is Mari Kavit. Really her natural position for Alexandria. Good to see Ava Klimek back on the field as the shortstop for the Cardinals. And Brooklyn McPhail, very reliable over at the hot corner for Alexandria. Junior Greta Kelly is in left field today for the Cardinals. And then the other two outfielders are seniors. You've got Ava Staples in right field and Addie Johnson is in center field. We welcome you to our broadcast today. Nice crowd on hand. Sunscreen, a good thing to have on a afternoon where high clouds filter through, but it's good that the sunscreen was brought along, you know, for the necessary usage. And we've got the leadoff batter for Monticello, Kiana Pagese, in the box, and she fouls the first pitch off. And we're underway at 4 minutes after 5 o'clock. 80 degrees our temperature at game time here in the Alexandria area. Nothing in one to Pagese as Lauren Getch delivers a pitch that's a little bit low, and that evens the count out at 1-1. Lauren Getch has worked in the circle this spring for Alexandria. Here's a ground ball out to short. Ava Klimek makes the play, and the throw over to Gabby Rassett at first is good for the out. So three pitches for Lauren Getch to retire Monticello's leadoff batter. And on senior day, JP, a good start.
1: Yeah, absolutely. I mean, you got the biggest thing for Alexandria is just throwing strikes. I think Lauren Getch has had a great season on the mountain, so just keep that up here today.
0: Maggie Benton steps in, and she skies one out to center. Addie Johnson moving in, and moving back is the second baseman, and Mari Kavit will put it away. Excellent work there as Addie Johnson was kind of coming in like a freight train from center field there, but she saw that Mari was getting a beat on it, and Kavit is able to make the grab, so quickly two gone here in the top of the first inning. Taylor Marcus now steps in, and she gets nicked by the pitch, and she's going to make the trip to first base. So Monticello has a two-out base runner for the pitcher, Paige Flanagan.
1: Yeah, I mean, it was a great couple at-bats there. Obviously, you don't want to allow free base runners. That's going to be a big thing here today, but Alexandria's just got to cover up.
0: And here's a ground ball right side. Mari Kavit makes the play and the throw to first, and it is not held by Gabby Rassett, and everybody is going to be safe. That was a nice diving stop there by Kavit on the right side of the infield. She did have a little bit of time to throw, but the throw was near the dirt. Gabby Rassett was able to knock the ball down. She tried to keep it in her left hand while her foot was on the bag, but the base umpire ruled safe, so it's going to be an error on the Alexandria Cardinals. Tough error for Mari Kavit, but you now have runners at first and second for the catcher, Cam Dahlke.
1: Yeah, that's too bad. That was a really good play, a very athletic play there from Kavit, but yeah, just couldn't squeeze it.
0: So Dahlke has the opportunity to put the magic on the board. Now the lead base runner, actually, Taylor Marcus, went all the way over to third base. So she went two bases when that ground ball was not held at first base.
1: Yeah, she was on her way to try to steal that base, so she got a little bit of a head start.
0: Now a pitch is going to be a little bit inside. 1-0, no strikes. Monticello trying to get a two-out knock to get the early lead. Lauren Getch looking for out number three. And here's a pitch skied in the air, middle infield, and Ava Klimek is going to put it away. So Lauren Getch is able to overcome, putting two runners on with two out in the first inning as Monticello fails to score. No runs, no hits, one Alexandria Cardinal error, and two runners were left on. Last of the first inning coming up in varsity fast pitch softball on the Glenwood State Bank scoreboard. It's the Monticello Magic nothing. The Alexandria Cardinals coming to bat. Drug,
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3: Dr. Pepper and Dr. Thunder, both are the same, but not. Remember going to your grandparents and they always had the knockoff brand? Still good, but just not the same. That got me thinking, there are multiple title companies, but what sets Integrity apart from them? A local realtor said, Integrity goes above and beyond to make sure the deal is done right and on time. They are thorough and don't miss critical details. It takes away a lot of stress knowing I'm working with a competent title company. So don't listen to me, listen to the professionals and choose Integrity Title, where we open at 8 and close all day.
0: Lauren Getch was able to put up a zero in the top of the first inning as Monticello failed to score. And now Alexandria's predominantly senior lineup will be facing an upperclassman from Monticello as senior Paige Flanagan is in the circle today for the Magic. She'll be facing Mari Kavit, Addie Johnson, and Ava Klimek here in the last of the first inning. And, you know, JP, it seems kind of innocent, hold the team off the scoreboard. But, Alexandria had the potential of yielding some unearned runs in the first inning there, but good that Lauren Getch was able to work out of it.
1: Yeah, and that was a great job there by Getch. And I think she, it was a great play defensively too. And I think she did a great job of just maintaining composure and, getting that next out. Monticello had a couple of weak contacts, which is going to be huge throughout the game. And Alexandria just got to get on base here with the bats.
0: First pitch was a ball to Mari Kavit. The next one is out of the strike zone, so it's 2-0. Mari Kavit, the second baseman for Alexandria, and she'll work the count to 2-1 as we've got a pitch cut on and missed. And two balls, one strike now to Mari Kavit. We are scoreless, bottom of the first inning. Flanagan's next offering is high and away, and it's 3-1.
1: Kavit's going to see a lot of pitches. I mean, she doesn't chase much at all, and she likes to work the count to her favor, and right now it is.
0: Yeah, she has the ability to draw walks. She's among the team leaders in bases on balls, and she's going to take a walk here leading off the bottom of the first inning. So on five pitches, Mari Kavit is on board at first base. Cam Dahlke is doing the catching today for Monticello. Kylie Jensen is at first base. Kiana Pegues is at second. The shortstop is Maggie Benton, and the third baseman is Payson Wiley. Addie Johnson bats. She chokes up as if she might try to bunt, then pulls the bat back, and it's one ball, no strikes. The outfield defense for Monticello has Jaden Ordorf in left field. The center fielder is Taylor Marcus, and Addie Hoff is in right field. 1-0 the count as Flanagan delivers a pitch that's bunted foul, and that evens the count out at 1-1. And JP, from our vantage point, again, we broadcast down the right field line here, so we're kind of looking at the field from an angle. That was a very difficult pitch to try to bunt.
1: Yeah, absolutely, and you got to be careful with those kind of pitches too. I mean, you don't want to pop one up in the air, but 1-1, I'd expect another one.
0: And here's another pitch that's rising toward the plate, and it's bunted foul, so that will probably be the last bunt attempt here for Addie Johnson. And again, she's been swinging a good bat this year. Average close to the 400 mark. 19 hits and 49 at-bats this spring. Here's the 1-2, and it's swung on, and it's going to be a foul ball, so still one ball, two strikes.
1: Yeah, just got under that one right there, but Johnson always comes up with huge hits, Addie Johnson, that is, huge hits this season in her career, in her long varsity career here with the Cardinals. So it would be a huge one to get a couple bases.
0: Yep, she's going to hit one, and this will go foul down the left field line. So still a ball and two strikes. Ava Klimek is the on-deck batter for the Alexandria Cardinals. Paige Flanagan in the pitcher's circle for the Monticello Magic today. She's a right-hander, so a righty-righty matchup here. Another 1-2 pitch, and that's an off-speed delivery that stays out of the strike zone, and it's 2-2. And J.P. Addie Johnson's turning this into a quality at-bat. It's going to be at least a 7-pitch plate appearance.
1: Yeah, they're seeing a lot of pitches here in the first couple of at-bats, and that's going to be huge because, I mean, you see more pitches, the more you're going to be able to see the ball and hit the ball.
0: And here's a pitch skied in the air out to left field. Now it's dropping quickly, and the ball's going to be in play. There's going to be a throw to second, but it's too late. That one ticked off the glove of Ordorf in left field, so it became a live ball once it hit the turf. Kavit had to hustle into second base because she was thinking the ball would be caught. And Addie Johnson is going to reach, and they have ruled that a base hit. So a sinking liner out to left field, and Addie Johnson is on first with a single. First and second, nobody out for Ava Klimek. Now she chokes up as if she might try to bunt, and it's a strike. 0-1 the count.
1: Yeah, and this is a huge opportunity for Alexandria. You got a free base, and then you got a, you know, I would say a lucky bounce there too. Maybe the wind knocked that down pretty fast, but you're threatening here, and you just got to get a big hit or load the bases.
0: Now a slow roller, and this will go foul. So after Klimek choked up to bunt on pitch one, it was a strike, and then she grounds one foul, so it's 0-2. Ava Klimek, 10 hits and 25 at-bats this spring. Her average is at 400. Now she swings and skies one down the left field line, but this is going to go foul up against the base of the wall. Had some pretty good distance. Fly balls that are hit to left field today may hook a little bit as the wind is blowing from right field toward the field of play.
1: Yeah, it's one of those days where an ordinary pop-up or fly ball, it's not going to be very easy. So it's a good day to get the ball in the air.
0: Again, two strikes to count to Ava Klimek. Next pitch is swung on and missed, and Klimek's down on strikes. So big strikeout there for Paige Flanagan to get the first out of the bottom of the first inning. We have no score. Glenwood State Bank brings you our scoreboard updates. Now left fielder Greta Kelly will step in. The one member of the class of 2027 in the batting order today. She swings and hits one to left field. A long way back, and it's gone! First pitch swinging, Greta Kelly touches them all. A three-run home run for Kelly to score. Mari Kavit and Addie Johnson out in front. And Alexandria, with one swing of the bat, takes a 3-0 lead.
1: Yeah, and I was just going to say, she has a lot of power, and she comes up huge right there, and what a swing and what an at-bat there for Kelly. She didn't have to see many pitches, only one, so a great way for Alexandria to start this game.
0: Yeah, and ironically, that is the third homer this spring for the junior Greta Kelly, and it is 3-0 for Alexandria, and always good to get those home runs when you got people on base.
1: And Alexandria is working with a good lead now, and I think this has got to feel good here. So I just got to keep the bats hot, and then get the fielding cleaning.
0: So first pitch to Lauren Getch is inside. It's 1-0, no strikes. The windup by Flanagan. Next pitch on the way, and this one's lined to the right side, foul, evening the count out at 1-1. So the top part of the Alexandria order has been productive here in the bottom of the first inning as the Cardinals jump to a 3-0 advantage. 1-1, one strike to the pitcher, Lauren Getch. Flanagan's next offering is swung on, skied out into left field. Drifting over is Ordorf, about maybe 10, 15 feet off the line, and she'll make the grab. So Getch did put it in play, but she's retired on a fly to left. And that will bring up the third baseman for the Alexandria Cardinals, Brooklyn McPhail.
1: Good swing there. Got good contact, but just got under it a little bit. But another really good hitter here for Alexandria. Somebody with a little power, too. So McPhail up.
0: First offering sails above the strike zone, and it's one ball, no strikes. Alexandria 3, Monticello no scores. We play the bottom of the first inning at the Alexandria Area High School Fast Pitch Softball Complex. DMAC and JP. JP Boleen bringing you the play-by-play. Here's a pitch that's out of the strike zone, and it's 2-0. Brooklyn McPhail with 7 hits this spring. And again, she has the ability to knock in runners, but right now she bats with nobody on board. That's because Greta Kelly was able to serve as the cleanup batter earlier. Here's a pitch in for a strike from Flanagan, and it's now 2-1. 2 balls, 1 strike. Brooklyn McPhail, another player with extensive varsity experience for Alexandria. She, Mari Kavit, Addie Johnson, Ava Klemick have been up on this varsity for a long, long time. Tough to believe that basically 4 years on varsity has gone by, but that's the case for these seniors who have basically been able to play all 3 years for coaches Courtney Richardson and Jackie Stifter. And then also were able to play for a different coach earlier, being Britt Brusick. Now we've got a bouncer back to the circle, and the pitcher Flanagan will make the play. Throw to first, retires McPhail, and that's all. But Alexandria gets on the board. 3 runs, 2 hits, no Monticello errors, and nobody left on base. We'll head to the second inning in varsity fast pitch softball. Your numbers on the Glenwood State Bank scoreboard. It's Alexandria 3, Monticello nothing.
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0: Monticello third baseman Payson Wiley fouls off the first pitch. It's 1 strike. Lauren Getch in the circle for Alexandria, now given a 3-run lead to work with as we play the second inning. Payson Wiley, Addie Hoff, and Kylie Jensen are the scheduled batters for the Monticello Magic. Monticello coming in at 6-11 on the year. Here's a roller hit to the left side, fielded by the shortstop Ava Klemick. Throw over to Gabby Rassett at first is good for the out. And there's one away.
1: Really good play there. Ava Klemick, she's been on varsity for 4 years, 5 years now, so she's an incredible fielder, so it's good to have her back at shortstop, and another good play there.
0: So one gone as Ava Klemick has now handled her 2 chances cleanly. Here's a strike to Addie Hoff, and it's 0-1. Hoff, the right fielder for Monticello. The windup by Lauren Getch. Next pitch on the way, and that sails high and outside. A ball and a strike. Getch was able to get a couple of pop-outs and a ground-out in the first inning. Now a ground-out to begin the second. Here's a pitch swung on and missed. That one of a little bit of rise as it was coming to the plate. So it's 1-2 now to Hoff. The windup by Getch, next pitch on the way, and that's fouled back to the screen. 1 ball, 2 strikes. For those of you anticipating on KXRA Radio, the 5 o'clock news hour, that's being preempted today as we bring you broadcast coverage of Fast Pitch Softball, Alexandria versus Monticello, live from the Alexandria Area High School Softball Complex. Along with J.P. Boleen, I am DMAC Dave McClurg. We have Jackson as our KXRA Radio studio engineer. 2 balls, 2 strikes. Now the count to Addie Hoff. Next pitch, fouled back, and it's still 2-2.
1: Yeah, and Getch, I mean, she throws hard, so when she does slow it down, it tricks up batters. But Monticello hasn't had a whole lot of hard contact on her so far, first time through the lineup.
0: Yep, still 2-2 to Addie Hoff. Next pitch from Getch is swung on, and that's lined to left, and it's going to be a base hit. And now the ball is thrown wildly back to the infield, and it's going to go out of play. And so you're going to have a hit and an error there. Greta Kelly decided to send it back toward first base, and I think the best thing there is just relay that ball back to the pitcher, and so it'll be a hit and an error. Runner at second with one out.
1: Yeah, just got to get it back to the cutoff there. There's no reason to throw it high. I don't know if it was just, a missed throw, but Monticello is threatening.
0: Kylie Jensen, the batter, and she swings and misses. It's one strike. Jensen hitting eighth in the Magic order. She is the Monticello first baseman today. Wind up by Getch. Next pitch is bounced back to the circle. Getch fields, throw to first, records the out there. It was interesting, J.P. Lauren was looking that base runner as Addie Hoff was able to make it to third base, getting two bases on the overthrow back to the infield, and Getch did a nice job holding that runner close to third.
1: Yeah, very good job, and made an accurate throw to first, too, and made sure that she was not trying to sneak home.
0: And now we got a liner to right field. This will go foul. Coming over into our direction on the fair side of the fence. We are broadcasting beyond the chain link fence out of play.
1: Yeah, might have caught a break there. Just went foul. That would have scored the run, but
0: one strike here to Jaden Ohrdorf, the Monticello left fielder. Now we've got another foul ball, and it's quickly 0-2. Getch has yet to strike anybody out. She has not walked anybody to this point. She did hit one batter last inning. The Magic with a runner at third, that being Addie Hoff with two gone. Here's the next pitch, fouled back, and it's still two strikes.
1: Well, D-Mac, I already put a jinx out there, not saying that there was any hard contact, so maybe you got one here with a strikeout.
0: Yes. I don't know if the D-Mac jinx will work in. We do know that a JP jinx is possible. Here's a pitch that sails high. Good work by Anna Johnson to make sure that that ball doesn't go to the backstop. Now, there's not a lot of space behind home plate for a ball that gets away, but one in the dirt, well, we don't have to worry here because we have a strikeout. I may continue that thought later on in the ballgame, but Lauren Getch able to work out of the second inning, getting another zero up on the board. No runs, one hit, one Alexandria Cardinal error, and one left on board. Through an inning and a half in varsity fast pitch softball on Senior Day 2026 in Alexandria, the Glenwood State Bank scoreboard has the Cardinals leading Monticello 3-0.
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0: Welcome back to our broadcast coverage of high school fast pitch softball. Last of the second inning, and senior Gabby Rassett steps in, takes a healthy cut but no contact. One strike the count. Gabby Rassett, Ava Staples, and Anna Johnson will bat here in the last of the second. Pitch from Paige Flanagan is outside, and the count is 1-1. Razzett does have a solo home run. That represents her RBI total and her run scored total. Flanagan's next pitch is swung on, a hit to the left side, foul. Knocked down over in the third base coaching area by Jackie Stifter. Courtney Richardson is in the first base coaching area for Alexandria, and Jackie Stifter over down the third base line. One ball, two strikes to Gabby Razzett. Pitch by Flanagan, change up, and it's going to be a little bit outside. Two balls, two strikes.
1: Alexandria did a nice job getting some free base runners and then taking advantage of Monticello's mistakes, so hopefully they can do that again.
0: Here's a pitch, and that missed the strike zone, so that's going to fill the count out at 3-2.
1: Now that one didn't miss by much. Must have been a little bit outside.
0: So we're going to have a payoff pitch on the way from Paige Flanagan to Gabby Razzett, and it swung on and missed, and Flanagan's going to record her second strikeout of the game. So one gone in the Alexandria second with the Cardinals up by three. Right fielder Ava Staples will step in now. Good to see her in the starting lineup as the Cardinals right fielder today. Wind up by Flanagan, first pitch, a little bit outside. One ball, no strikes. Staples bats right against the right-handed throwing Paige Flanagan. Here's the next pitch, and that's in for a strike called, evening the count at one ball, one strike. Nobody on base, one gone in the second. Next pitch swung on and missed, and it's a count of 1-2 to senior Ava Staples, the Cardinals starting right fielder today. Another senior, Anna Johnson, awaits her turn next. Here's the next pitch, and it's in for strike three called. Staples is caught looking, and there's the second out in the bottom of the second inning. Paige Flanagan now with three strikeouts in today's game.
1: Yeah, and I mean, that was just, you know, being a little patient with the bat, too. I mean, not a whole lot of at-bats throughout the season, so just getting an eye on it.
0: And now here's Anna Johnson stepping in, and she takes low. It's one ball, no strikes. Anna Johnson hits ninth, so the Cardinals are completing their first turn through the order against Paige Flanagan today. 3-0 Alexandria in the second. Now we've got a pitch swung on and missed. Count to Anna Johnson, 1-1. She's had 9 official at-bats so far this spring, still in search of her first hit. Here's the 1-1 pitch, and that's on the inside corner for a strike. One ball, two strikes now to Anna Johnson. Flanagan looking to get a three-up, three-down inning here after yielding three in the bottom of the first. Next pitch, a swing and a miss, and it not only becomes three-up, three-down, but all by strikeout. So Alexandria does nothing in the bottom of the second. We'll head to inning number three in varsity fast pitch softball. Your numbers on the Glenwood State Bank scoreboard. It's Alexandria 3, Monticello no score.
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0: Through two innings of varsity fast pitch softball, Alexandria 3 runs, 3 hits, 2 errors, nobody left on base. Monticello, no runs on 1 hit, no errors, and the Magic have stranded three base runners. Lauren Gentsch will face the top of the Monticello order in the third inning as Kiana Pegues will lead off. And she skies the first one to the right side. Playable for the second baseman, Mari Kvit, and she'll put it away. One gone in the third inning. And J.P. Boleyn, a very nice trend here for Lauren Gentsch. Each of the first three innings, she's retired the leadoff batter.
1: Yeah, it's been a good start here for Gentsch. When she gets in a role, it just seems like she's a hard person to get a good at-bat against. And top of the order is 0-for-2 so far, or 2-for-3, or 1-for-3. There we go. We eventually got there. 1-for-3 here to start today. So Benton up now. She flied out to center in her last at-bat.
0: Yeah, she is takes a strike here, and it's a count of 0-1. Lauren Gentsch, next pitch, is swung on and missed, and it's quickly two strikes. Taylor Marcus is the on-deck hitter for Monticello. Interesting to note, Heidi Scusa has three sophomores at the top of the Magic batting order. And here is a liner out to left field, and that'll be played on a hop by Greta Kelly. She'll bring it back to the infield, and Monticello has a one-out base runner as Maggie Benton singles to left center field.
1: Yeah, just good swing there, and found some open grass, so runner on here for Monticello.
0: And Taylor Marcus will step in now. The Magic now with two hits today. Marcus got hit by a Lauren Gentsch pitch in the opening inning. First offering is in the dirt. Runner's taking off for second, and the throw will be too late. Now it gets into shallow center field, but it'll be tracked down by Addie Johnson, the center fielder, relaying it back in. Stolen base there for Maggie Benton. So the count is 1-0.
1: Yeah, for Monticello to get back into this game, they're going to want to get runners to scoring position. And you know that in softball, a lot of times you're going to see either a bunt to get to second, or you're going to see a steal more often from first to second. So now a base hit here could either score or advance into third.
0: We've got a foul ball, making the count to Marcus, 1-1. Lauren Gentsch, next pitch, is swung on, lined into right field. That's going to be a base hit. Staples will bring it back in, and it will be an RBI single for Marcus as she goes to the opposite field. Maggie Benton comes around from second, and the Magic are on the board. It's now Alexandria 3, Monticello 1.
1: And that's why, you know, you steal a bag there, too. I mean, that's a base hit to the right side. Perfect location for Monticello, and back within two.
0: And now Paige Flanagan will step in to bat for the Monticello Magic as the runner goes for second, and the throw will be too late. So I think what we're seeing Monticello do is if they can get base runners on, they're going to try to move them up. The pitch to Flanagan was a strike, but the throw from Anna Johnson was too late. So it's nothing and one here to Flanagan. She then takes a pitch high, evening the count at 1-1. So the Magic are now out hitting Alexandria in this game 3-2. But the Cardinals have the lead in the run column at 3-1. We're in inning number three. Here's a pitch in for a strike. And it's now a ball and two strikes to Paige Flanagan. Flanagan reached on an error, tough error, in the first inning. That went against second baseman Mari Kvit. Next pitch, a little bit low as Gentsch was trying to locate the bottom part of the strike zone there. But it's ball two.
1: Yeah, looking for a swing and miss there, too. It was a good pitch, a 1-2 pitch.
0: Next offering, sails high. Now the runner's taking off for third because the ball goes to the backstop. So that's going to end up being a wild pitch.
1: And that's just, you know, the stolen bases, getting into scoring position. You get more opportunities here if you're Monticello. So now another wild pitch could score and get back within one. But
0: here's the payoff pitch. It's fouled out of play. Back onto the adjacent junior varsity field. Still 3-2 to Paige Flanagan. Cam Dahlke is the on-deck hitter for Monticello. The Magic have scored here in the top of the third inning. And now we've got another pitch fouled over onto the JV Diamond. So now the Magic batter's getting their second look at Lauren Gentsch. As she tries to navigate and leave a runner at third. Payoff pitch is going to be lined and caught by Mari Kvit, and no other play. Oh, nice grab there by Mari Kvit. Quali Real Estate bringing you the instant replay for our YouTube audience here, but that one was stung, but it was almost right at the level where Mari Kvit has her glove, and she makes the grab, and that's the second out of the third inning. And now I believe they're going to make sure that Mari Kvit is okay, that she can. She was kind of favoring her right hand a little bit, you know, after she made that grab.
1: Yeah, I think it, you know, she kind of trapped it kind of like an underglove there, and I don't know if the ball might have tipped off the finger first.
0: Yeah, so it looks like she's okay. I think Kvit had a couple of throws, and she's going to stay in the game. So a runner at third and two gone now for Kim Dahlke. Dahlke 0 for 1, having popped to short in the first. The Magic have gotten a run here on the top of the third inning. Alexandria's lead is 2 runs right now at 3-1. Lined up by Getch, and the first pitch is popped in the air, and this will be foul. It goes back toward the backstop. 1 strike the count. Alexandria scored all of its runs on Greta Kelly's home run over the left center field wall in the first inning, a 3-run shot. Here's the pitch. It's in the dirt, and it gets away from home plate, and a throw to the plate will be too late, and the wild pitch is going to score Taylor Marcus, and Monticello is on the board, now trailing 3-2.
1: Yeah, that one, you know, it was stopped out in front, but it kind of rolled it down the first base line, which was...
0: The unfortunate roll from the Cardinals' point of view. If that rolls the other way, it's a strong possibility Marcus holds at third, but when Anna Johnson has to go retrieve the ball, well, now that leaves home plate open. So it was Marcus and pitcher Lauren Getch racing to the plate, but Marcus is able to score. Now we've got a couple of consecutive pitches that miss the strike zone, and it's 2-1. So now you have nobody on base, 2 out. Alexandria up by a run over the Monticello Magic at 3-2. Here's a pitch low, and it's 3 balls and 1 strike.
1: And, I mean, 2 score here, just playing some small ball for Monticello, able to get them into scoring position and making things happen, whether it was wild pitches or, you know, base hits, but... Just got to calm down and get the next out.
0: And now we've got a ground ball into center field, and that's going to be a base hit. So Dahlke will reach with a 2-out single, and now the Magic have the potential tying run at second for Payson Wiley.
1: Yeah, a pitch that just kind of found a little too much of the zone, and it was a well-hit ball up the middle, but still runner just at first base. So I could see Monticello maybe trying to steal again with 2 outs.
0: And I believe we have a courtesy runner at second base, or at first base, rather, for Dahlke. And that is going to be Maddie Burgraff. Now the batter is Wiley. First pitch from Lauren Getch is a little bit low, and it's 1 ball, no strikes.
1: She grounded out in her first at-bat back in the second.
0: Monticello has put a crooked number on the scoreboard here in the second, looking for more. Alexandria leads 3-2. Here's a pitch that's high, throw down to second, and the tag is going to be made at second. Ava Klimek will drop the tag on the courtesy runner, Burgraff, and she is out trying to steal second, and that's going to be all for Monticello in the top of the third inning. 2-6 on the caught stealing of second there, with the catcher Anna Johnson getting the assist and then the tag out by Ava Klimek. But the Magic score twice on 3 hits. No Alexandria errors and nobody left on board. Through 2.5 innings, we have a new score on the Glenwood State Bank scoreboard in varsity fast pitch softball. It's Alexandria 3, Monticello 2.
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13: Was that Jenny?
14: Can you believe it?
13: She's so tall. 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
14: Oh, it's so much better now that she's working with the speech therapists at Alamere Health. 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
13: Wow.
14: The best part is seeing Jenny get her confidence back. 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Her sassing skills have also improved, but I'll take that trade-off any day.
13: Yeah, I would too.
14: Alamere Health. It's better here.
0: Top of the order in the bottom of the third inning for the Alexandria Cardinals, who lead Monticello 3-2. Mari Kvit will be the leadoff hitter, and she takes low for ball one. Kvit, Addie Johnson, and Ava Klimek are the scheduled batters against Monticello's senior right-hander Paige Flanagan. Kvit drew a walk in the first inning. She grounds one foul left side, and it's 1-1. As we were discussing during the break, JP, I think we'll make the throw by Anna Johnson to cut down a base stealer. Our Culver's play of the game today.
1: Yeah, I mean, it ended a longer inning for Alexandria, and they had two stolen bases in the inning, too. So good rebound there, and great play.
0: So the throw out by Anna Johnson down to second baseman, down to second, ends up being our Culver's play of the game. Again, brought to you by Culver's Restaurant of Alexandria. Culver's, welcome to Delicious. 1-2 now to count to Mari Kvit, leading off the bottom of the third inning. Here's the next pitch. A swing and a miss on a drop ball, and then the tag is made by the magic catcher Cam Dahlke, and there's one away.
1: Yeah, that was a really good pitch. She had two higher strikes and two higher fastballs, and then a slow breaking ball there that just tricked Kvit.
0: So one down, and Paige Flanagan on a bit of a roll here as she has struck out four consecutive batters. Addie Johnson will try to change that here. She swings and misses, or actually a foul ball. So one strike to count. Once we wrap up the bottom of the third inning, we'll move into our mid-game report presented to you by Eldon's Fresh Foods in Alexandria. We do the Eldon's mid-game report following the completion of the third inning for each high school baseball and fast-pitch softball game. Here's a pitch that is a little bit out of the strike zone, and the count is now even at 1-1. Alexandria has two hits, but one of those was a biggie, a Greta Kelly three-run homer in the bottom of the first. 1-1 the count here to Addie Johnson, and she swings, grounds one off the glove, but it's going to be a foul ball, I believe. It was foul before it was fielded by the third baseman for Monticello, that being Payson Wiley. So 1-2 now the count to Addie Johnson. She bats with one out, nobody on base in the bottom of the third inning. Cardinals lead by a run. Here's a ground ball left side, fielded by the shortstop. Throw to first is good for the out. Maggie Benton getting the P across the diamond over to Kylie Jensen, and there are two away.
1: Good swing there from Addie Johnson, but right to the shortstop. But two outs here and a big at-bat here for Klimek.
0: Yep, Ava Klimek struck out swinging in the opening inning.

0: of the third inning. Last home game of the regular season for the Alexandria Fast Pitch softball team. Here's a swing and a miss here, and it's now two strikes to Ava Klemek.
1: Yeah, I think Flanagan's really getting into a role here against Alexandria. Three straight strikeouts back in the second. The confidence is probably at an all-time high.
0: And now she delivers a called third strike, and Klemek is out on strikes. And that's going to bring us to our mid-game report presented to you by Eldon's Fresh Foods. Both teams have some runs. Both teams have one inning of scoring. For the Alexandria Cardinals, it was a three-run bottom of the first inning on one swing of the bat. Greta Kelly sent the ball over the wall in left center, plating both Mari Kavitt and Addie Johnson to make it 3-0. Monticello came back in the top of the second inning, getting an RBI on Taylor Marcus's single to right field, and then a second magic run would score on a wild pitch. Monticello is seeking a fourth victory against a section rival this year. Alexandria trying to win its first game against a Class 4A Section 8 rival. Through three, Alexandria is up by a run at 3-2. Monticello has out-hit Alexandria to this point 4-2, and the Cardinals have two errors. Monticello has played errorless softball so far. There's your mid-game report presented to you by Eldon's Fresh Foods in Alexandria. We'll have the top of the fourth inning play-by-play of Cardinal Fast Pitch Softball next.
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3: Fresh.

0: First pitch of the top of the fourth inning is put in play and a nice backhanded stop by second baseman Mari Kvit, who throws over to first base. Gabby Rassett was able to keep her foot on the bag. It's a 4-3 ground ball putout. One away now for the right fielder, Addie Hoff. She'll swing and miss at a rise ball from Lauren Goetsch, and it's one strike.
1: Yeah, outside of that error back in the first four in Alexandria, it's been really good fielding, and even that error was a great fielding play. It was a diving stop there, so Alexandria's fielding's been, you know, a great spot here today.
0: Yeah, it's kind of interesting. You know, two errors in the game for Alexandria, but neither one has really factored in the scoring. In fact, Alexandria had the throwing error in the second inning on the base hit for Hoff, and that did not factor into the scoring. Neither did the first inning error. Count now 2-1 to Hoff. Then she takes a pitch in for a strike. That evens things at 2-2. Kylie Jensen will bat next for Monticello. We have one out, top of the fourth inning. Alexandria leading by a run. Now we've got a ground ball foul left side. Still two balls, two strikes. When the Alexandria fast pitch softball team enters postseason play next week, we will follow the Cardinals wherever they may happen to go for the first couple of rounds. Here's the 2-2 pitch, a rise ball that goes up above the strike zone, and the count is full at 3-2.
1: Yeah, not a bad pitch there at 2-2. I mean, it was out of the zone, but looking for a swing and a miss.
0: So now we'll have a payoff on the way to Addie Hoff, the right fielder. And it's low and in, ball four. So there's the first walk that Lauren Goetsch has yielded in today's game. She has hit one batter. She has also struck out one batter. And now the hitter for the Monticello Magic will be first baseman Kylie Jensen. She takes a pitch for a strike, and it's 0-1.
1: Grounded out to the pitcher last at-bat.
0: So 0-1 today for the number 8 hitter in the Monticello Magic order. Alexandria 3, Monticello 2, top of the fourth inning. Here's a diving attempt, and the ball is going to be in play. Throw to second is not in time. And that's going to be a little dunker in the infield. The pitcher, Goetsch, tried to make the diving grab there, and the ball ticked off her glove. It would trickle into

0: foul territory. That's as good as a line drive. It's going to end up being a base hit for Jensen here. And runners are at first and second with one gone for Jaden Ordoff.
1: Really good effort there from Getch. It just missed the glove. I think it was inches from her catching it. So great effort there, good athleticism, but just dived a little too early.
0: So the first pitch to Ordoff is a ball, and it's 1-0. Ordoff was the strikeout victim of Getch back in inning number two. So now Monticello has a potential tying and go-ahead runs on base with one out in the fourth inning. Here's a fly ball to right field, and it's going to get past Ava Staples. This is going to go down the right field line. It will tie the game. Kylie Jensen's getting the stop sign at third. It's going to be an RBI double for Ordoff, and we have a brand new game here on the top of the fourth inning. It's now Monticello 3, Alexandria 3. So that sinking liner to right field. Ava Staples came over toward the line, but was not able to make the grab.
1: Yeah, it was a good effort there, just a little bit off from the dive, but Monticello really rolling right now. I mean, you look at Flanagan, who's pitched a really good couple of innings, a lot of strikeouts, and kind of shut the door after a three-run homer back in the first, and now the offense has woken up for Monticello too. So,
0: yep, the batter Kiana Pegues, now her third plate appearance of the game. First pitch a ball, then a strike, and it's even at 1-1. Next offering upstairs, and now the runner's looking to move up, but Kylie Jensen will make the stop about 20 feet off of the third base bag and retreat back. It's two balls and one strike. Pegues is 0-for-2 with a grounder to short and a pop-up to second. A pop-up would do just fine here, or a strikeout. Here's Pegues popping one out of play, foul, and the count is 2-2. Alexandria has all eight seniors in the batting order and in the starting lineup, and I believe all eight are still in the game right now, Greta Kelly being the underclassman. Here's a grounder to short, fielded by Ava Klimek. Throw to first, good for the out, throw back to the plate, tag, too late. It's going to be an RBI on the ground out there for Pegues as Jensen is able to slide in before the tag is applied by Anna Johnson, and Monticello takes its first lead today at 4-3.
1: Yeah, that was a good play. I mean, it got the ball quick to home base. I thought it looked like, home, and then I thought it would look like a close play there at home, but apparently slid right under it.
0: Yeah, I think Alexandria defensively did everything it possibly could there. Ava Klimek was able to get the out at first, and then Gabby Rassett, I thought, had a good throw back to the dish, but it's too late, so Monticello will score the go-ahead run, and it's now the Magic 4, Alexandria 3.
1: And, I mean, now the most important thing is just getting this next out, just, end this longer inning. It's back-to-back longer innings and almost back-to-back really good inning-ending plays.
0: Maggie Benton is 1-for-2. She fouls the pitch off, and it's one strike. Benton's base hit came last inning, and she would score the first Monticello run. Monticello with two in the third, now two in the fourth to overcome the early three-run home run for Greta Kelly. It's now 4-3 Magic. Here's a liner into left field, and that's a base hit. That's going to bring in Jaden Ordoff, and it's now a three-run top of the fourth inning as Monticello goes up by a 5-3 score.
1: Yeah, and just another good swing here from Monticello. They've got the momentum right now. They're seeing the ball well, and everything going right for the Magic right now.
0: So Taylor Marcus will now step in for Monticello. First pitch with the runner going. It's a strike. Throw down to second will be... Oh, it's going to be a tag there by Ava Klimek. Initially, Benton got her foot, or she got her hand on the bag, but then she overslid, and the tag was made, so it's going to end up being a caught stealing after all. Second base runner that Anna Johnson has cut down in this game. But Monticello does damage in the top of the fourth inning to get the lead. Three runs, three hits, no Alexandria Cardinal errors, and nobody left on base. New score through three and a half in varsity fast pitch softball on Alexandria Senior Day 2026. It's Monticello 5, Alexandria 3.
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0: We move to the bottom of the fourth inning in varsity fast pitch softball, and Monticello senior right-hander Paige Flanagan now has a lead to work with. It is 5-3, Monticello in front, and the Alexandria Cardinals will send up hitters 4, 5, and 6 in the order. Greta Kelly, Lauren Getch, and Brooklyn McPhail. Kelly had the damaging blow for Alexandria with a 3-run home run in the first inning. She takes the strike here from Flanagan, and the count is 0-1. It's interesting, JP, because, you know, the Cardinals, to their credit, were able to get an uprising going in the first inning, but after that Kelly home run, no base runners for the Cardinals.
1: Yeah, I mean, that's, you know, obviously disappointing, but I think Monticello's bringing a pitcher out here who's just getting in a groove right now, and they're not out of this game. I mean, that 3-run home run has put them in a good position to just get back on base and make things happen again.
0: Here's a ground ball to the left side, foul off the bat of Greta Kelly. So the count now is 1-2. Kelly's home run over the left center field wall was her third this spring. I believe she is now up to 11 RBI this spring. She skies one in the middle of the infield, and it's going to drop in the field of play. And Kelly is going to leg it into second and now makes the turn there. A little bloop in the infield that got wind-aided, and Monticello wasn't able to track it down, so Kelly's going to be awarded a double here. Not very often you see an infield pop-up result in a double.
1: No, and that was good awareness there from Kelly, too, to just know that the ball was going in a direction nobody was feeling it at, and she advanced to second. So, you know, a leadoff runner here for Alexandria, and last time they did that, they were able to get a couple of runs, so... runner in scoring position, too.
0: Now Lauren Getch will lay down a bunt up the first base line, and she's going to get a bunt single. All Paige Flanagan could do there is field the ball. That bunt was so good by Getch along that first base line, about maybe 20, 25 feet up the baseline. So she'll get a bunt single, and all of a sudden, Alexandria, down 5-3, has the potential tying runs on base with nobody out. And a good RBI person in Brooklyn McPhail coming to the plate. McPhail 0-1. She takes a pinch for a strike now. A delayed steal to second. That'll be too late. Now the Cardinals are going to try to steal on the front end. And a tag out there. Throw to third is going to be out there. Oh, my. The Cardinals just ran themselves into all sorts of trouble here in the bottom of the fourth inning and get nothing.
1: Yeah, I mean, on the steal home there, you just have to slide, if you're Kelly, slide underneath that throw. She did stay up, and then the one at third, it did not look like she was out, but the ump had a bad angle at it, too, and yeah, head coach is not too happy. Jackie Stiff there out there to talk to him.
0: Yeah, so, so Lauren Getch is actually going to get credit for a steal. Greta Kelly will be cut down at the plate. I believe that's going to go 6-2 for the out there. And then the relay throw back down to third would be a tag out at third base. So that would be 2-5 on the caught stealing. So, again, really promising start to the bottom of the fourth. And unfortunately for the Alexandria Cardinals, they just ran themselves, in essence, to a much quieter fourth inning. Two outs on the bases, including one at home plate. Brooklyn McPhail now coming up. And now she bats with nobody on base. And first offering was a strike, and now it's strike two. So, unfortunately for Brooklyn, she's denied the opportunity to drive in a run now.
1: Yeah, and it's just an unfortunate base running there for Alexandria.
0: Here's a pitch out of the strike zone. So I believe the count is 1-2. I know the scoreboard has 1-1 on the count, but let's see if we get a clarification from the plate umpire. But Alexandria now with two out, nobody on base. Here's a pitch low.
1: Yeah, because she did have a strike. She looked at the first strike and then looked at another run one later in the at-bat after all the chaos on the base pass. So it is two-strike count.
0: Yeah, so 2-2 should be the proper count here to Brooklyn McPhail. Next pitch upstairs, and that's going to fill things out at 3-2. Monticello leading 5-3. Alexandria batting here in the bottom of the fourth inning. Now with two out, nobody on base. Here's the payoff pitch, and it's in for strike three called. Oh, nope, I'm sorry. They had an incorrect count. I think Alexandria is going to get the benefit of an extra pitch here.
1: I think so, too.
0: So let's see if Brooklyn McPhail can take advantage of a possible fourth strike here. She will put it in play, but this one is going to be caught by the third baseman, Payson Wiley. Out of all that, Paige Flanagan ends up facing the minimum number of batters in the bottom of the fourth inning. The Cardinals go with no runs, two hits, no Monticello errors, and nobody left on base. After four full in varsity fast pitch softball, on the Glenwood State Bank scoreboard, it's Monticello 5, Alexandria 3.
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0: Top of the fifth inning here at the Alexandria Area High School Fast Pitch Softball Complex, and I believe the Cardinals will make a couple of defensive changes. Emily Nicola will now be in the circle for Alexandria. I believe Lauren Getch is still in the game, now moving out to right field. I'll try to confirm that as I view the proceedings. So, yep, Getch is now in right field for Alexandria. So Emily Nicola's first batter that she faces is Taylor Marcus, and it's going to be out of the strike zone. One ball, no strikes. So four innings in the circle for Getch today. Seven hits allowed, five runs all earned. One walk, one hit batsman, one strikeout. Nicola's next pitch to Marcus is upstairs, and it's 2-0. Taylor Marcus, the number three batter in the Monticello order, has yet to be retired today. She got hit by a pitch and then had an RBI single. Here's a pitch low, and it's 3-0. Paige Flanagan will bat next, and then she'll be followed by Cam Dahlke.
1: Nicola's a pitcher that can throw really hard, but she can get into some trouble with accuracy.
0: She delivers the strike here as she looks to battle back. Down in the count, it's now 3-1.
1: And again, she's a freshman, too. I mean, she's a very young, talented pitcher.
0: Here's a bouncer foul to the left side. That allows us to let you know that you are listening to People Radio, KXRA Alexandria, 1490 AM, 100.3 FM, 105.7 FM, audio through the Voice of Alexandria app. We appreciate you watching our live coverage tonight on the Voice of Alexandria YouTube channel. Along with J.P. Boleen, I am DMAC, Dave McClurg with the play-by-play. And we're going to have a ball that gets fouled down the left field line. Taylor Marcus will still be alive at the plate with a count of 3-2.
1: Yeah, that was interesting because I think it was caught there in foul territory, but it went off the fence, so it was assisted by the fence, so they're going to say that she's not out.
0: Yep. Once the ball touches the fence, even if it goes into the outfielder's glove, it's a dead ball once it hits the chain link fence. So now Marcus fouls off another 2-strike pitch. Jackson is our KXRA radio studio engineer. Jay is our videographer here. And we've got J.P. Boleen and myself, DMAC, Dave McClurg with the play-by-play. And nice job by Emily Nicola coming back to get a called third strike on Taylor Marcus. And there's the opening out in the fifth inning.
1: Yeah, and that was a great sequence from Nicola.
0: Now we've got a ground ball left side. Play is made by the third baseman, Brooklyn McPhail, and on one pitch, Paige Flanagan is retired, and there are two gone.
1: I mean, again, just a great sequence here from Nicola's coming into the game. That hasn't pitched here today. She's come in for the first time here in the game and went down 3-0 and then worked herself back up to 3-2, had a perfect pitch for the strikeout, and then one pitch ground out. It's a good start here for the young pitcher.
0: And she delivers a strike here to Cam Dahlke, and it's 0-1. Dahlke in the game is 1-2. She had a base hit last time up. Here's the next pitch, rolled to the left side, fielded by the third baseman, McPhail. Throw over to Gabby Rassett at first is good for the out. So good start in the circle for freshman Emily Nicola. She faces the minimum number and retires all three Monticello batters. To the last of the fifth we go in varsity fast pitch softball on the Glenwood State Bank scoreboard. It's Monticello 5, Alexandria 3.
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0: Welcome back to the Alexandria Area High School Fast Pitch Softball Complex. DMAC and JP Bowling bringing you the coverage here as Alexandria hosts Monticello in softball. The Cardinals had an early three-run lead, but Monticello has battled back to take a 5-3 advantage. Gabby Rassett, Emily Nicola, and Anna Johnson are the scheduled batters in Alexandria's fifth inning.
1: Rassett struck out in her first at-bat back in the second, but had a pretty good at-bat, worked the count to 3-2.
0: So she'll try to get something going as the Cardinals are down by a couple of runs. Monticello has out-hit Alexandria 7-4 today. Here's a liner out into left field, or center field rather, but right on the button as Taylor Marcus only moved about one step to come in to make the grab. That's the so-called well-hit out off the bat of Gabby Rassett.
1: Yeah, and a lot of times, you know, when you have an out like that, especially, you know, if you struck out in your previous at-bat, you get that at-bat, you get the feel of the ball to the bat in the sweet spot, and you'll have a better at-bat in the next one. But that was well hit there by Rassett.
0: Now first plate appearance for Emily Nicola, and she takes a pitch for a ball. 1-0 the count. Ava Staples had one plate appearance while she was in the starting lineup. She got called out on strikes. Staples played the first four innings of today's game. Here's a pitch inside, and it's two balls, no strikes to Emily Nicola. We're in the bottom of the fifth inning. Alexandria down by two. It's Monticello 5, the Cardinals 3. Here's the next pitch, swing and a miss. 2-1 now the count to Emily Nicola. The Cardinals celebrating senior night at the Diamond here. All eight of Alexandria's seniors were in the batting order to start today's game. Here's a pitch up and away, and it's now 3-1 to Emily Nicola. Anna Johnson, another senior, is in the on-deck circle or on-deck area for Alexandria. Here's the 3-1 offering, and it's going to be popped in the air, and this will drift back behind the screen out of play. That will fill the count out at 3-2. If you're just joining us, Alexandria got on the board first, a 3-run home run by Greta Kelly. That came back in the first inning, but the Cardinals have not scored since. Monticello scored twice in the third inning, added three more in the fourth. Here's a pitch in for a strike, and Emily Nicola is down on strikes, and there are two away.
1: Yeah, decided she wanted to swing. She liked the pitch just a little bit too late, kind of half swung, but a decent at-bat there from Nicola, who hasn't taken an at-bat here today.
0: So now two gone, nobody on base for Anna Johnson, the Cardinals catcher. Johnson struck out in her only previous plate appearance. She beats one foul back behind the plate. It's nothing and one.
1: Yeah, and Alexandria is going to be looking back at that, or has got to be looking back at that fourth inning, too. I mean, he got the leadoff runner on second and then worked another one to have two threatening and then just kind of ran themselves out of the inning, essentially.
0: Yeah, two runners eliminated, one cut down trying to score from third on a double steal attempt, and then another situation where a base runner got eliminated at third. And now the...
1: Annalise Johnson was hit by pitch there, so,
0: yep, so
1: she'll take first base.
0: Yeah, thank you. I did not see that official ruling, so we go back to the top of the order for Mari Cavett. Here's a pitch upstairs, and it's one ball, no strikes. So the Cardinals have a two-out base runner. That means the potential tying run is now at the plate. Cavett in the game, 0-for-1 with a base on balls and a run scored. Here's a liner out to second, and the flip goes to the shortstop. That was kind of interesting that Maggie Benton was fielding her position quite well there to receive that throw from the second baseman, Pegues. That will be a force play, so 4-6. Second to the shortstop, covering second base to get the final out of the inning. So Mari Cavett now 0-for-2 today. For Alexandria on the last of the fifth, no runs, no hits, no Monticello errors, one runner left on base. Sixth Inning is next on our Leighton Media platforms, including the Voice of Alexandria YouTube channel and KXRA Radio. Through 5 full on the Glenwood State Bank scoreboard, Monticello leads at Alexandria 5-3.
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0: Top of the sixth inning, Monticello leads Alexandria in varsity fast pitch softball 5-3. Emily Nicola is on for her second inning in the circle in relief of starter Lauren Getch. And she'll face Payson Wiley, who swings and misses, and it's one strike. Actually, the first pitch was a strike, and then a swing and a miss to make the count 0-2. Wiley 0-4-2 in this game. Here's the next offering, and it's going to be fouled back.
1: Nicola came in back in the fifth and struck out her first batter that she saw, and then got a couple of ground outs as well. A couple of good plays from Brooklyn McPhail, and a good outing so far.
0: In front in the count on Payson Wiley at 0-2. Next pitch, sails too high. A ball and two strikes. The Magic were down three going into the third inning, but a two-run third and a three-run fourth has vaulted Monticello into the lead. Here's the next pitch. It's swung on and missed, and Wiley's down on strikes. Second K for the Alexandria freshman, Emily Nicola. One gone, and the batter will now be Addie Hoff, the right fielder. She has been a tough out to get here for Monticello, reaching base previously with a single to left in the second inning. Then she drew a one-out walk, which kind of ignited that three-run uprising for the Magic in the top of the fourth inning. She would later score the first of the three Monticello runs that inning. She swings and skies one out into shallow left, and the left fielder Greta Kelly will put it away. So quickly two out here in the top of the sixth inning. And the batter now will be the first baseman, Kylie Jensen. Jensen in the game reached on a base hit, kind of a little dunker, a pop-up that starting pitcher Lauren Getch tried to make a diving grab on. The ball fell, it ticked off her glove into foul territory, but it would end up being an infield hit. And Jensen later would come around to score Monticello's fourth run of the game. And right now that has the visitors in the lead. She fouls a pitch off here after taking a ball. So the count to Jensen now even at 1-1. Kylie also bounced out pitcher to first in the second. Here's the next offering, and it's a chop foul. So one ball, two strikes. We'll feature more Alexandria fast pitch softball next week when the Cardinals get involved in the Class 4A Section 8 tournament. Alexandria will be on the road to start the postseason. Right now, weather permitting, that first game will be on Tuesday. Here's a pitch a little bit low, and it's two balls, two strikes to Kylie Jensen. I am not certain, because there's a lot of balance in this section, who might come out with the number one seed. Here's a bouncer knocked down by Mari Kvitt. Throw to first will be too late, and it's going to be an infield single for Jensen, and she's on for the second time today.
1: Yeah, and it was a good effort there from Kvyat, a diving attempt, you know, keeping it from the outfield, but just a little bit late. And Monticello with two outs here as a base runner.
0: Yep, and Jaden Ohrdorf is the scheduled batter, unless we've got a pinch hitter here. That might be the case. I tell you what, with the Monticello uniforms, tough to read the black numbers on the red back. Or nope, I'm sorry. I think we're just we will still have Ohrdorf batting, but we're going to have a different runner in the game. Ali Simard is going to come in as a pinch runner for Kylie Jensen. So I would anticipate Jensen will be back in on the reentry rule once we go to the bottom of the sixth inning.
1: Yeah, and I do wonder, just trying to get some speed there on first, and Monticello up by a couple of runs, maybe trying to steal here. They've already been thrown out twice, one oversliding and then one a really good throw there from Johnson behind the plate.
0: Yeah, that's one bright spot for the Alexandria Cardinals, is that Anna Johnson has thrown out a couple of would-be base stealers. Don't know if she'll be required to do it here. I guess we're about to find out. Here's an offering in for a strike to Ohrdorf, and it is nothing and one.
1: You know, I know Alexandria has a couple of errors today, but as we mentioned earlier, they're really, they were good plays for the errors. Just one little overthrow, and then one a diving attempt that got a wild throw as this one's hit foul. But Alexandria's defense has been really, really solid today.
0: Yeah, no doubt. You know, and one reason why Monticello's in front. The Magic have hit their way back in from an early three-run deficit. They clustered some rallies together in the third and the fourth to get the lead. Now we've got a pitch that's in the dirt. One ball, two strikes now to Jaden Ohrdorf. Monticello leads 5-3. We play the top of the sixth inning here at the Alexandria Area High School Softball Complex. Emily Nicola in the circle now for Alexandria. Next pitch is in for a strike, and that's going to be a strikeout. The third one of the game for Nicola, and that's all for the Magic in the top of the sixth inning. For Monticello, no runs, one hit. No Alexandria errors and one runner stranded. Last of the sixth inning coming up here at Alexandria Area High School Softball Complex. Through 5.5 on the Glenwood State Bank scoreboard, it's Monticello 5, Alexandria 3.
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0: For Alexandria Fast Pitch Softball Senior Night, the Cardinals looking to launch a comeback. They've got six outs to work with, trailing by two. It's Monticello 5, Alexandria 3, and one of the seniors, Addie Johnson, steps into the batter's box to face Paige Flanagan for Monticello. The senior right-hander for the Magic has gone all the way, has given up four hits, three runs all earned, only one walk and seven strikeouts. First pitch to Addie Johnson, a strike. Addie lined a base hit to left in the first inning, grounded to short last time up. Now she rolls one to the left side where the third baseman makes the play, Payson Wiley. Her throw across to Kylie Jensen at first is good for the out. Jensen back in the game on the reentry rule for Monticello.
1: Alexander has been able to get a couple of base runners in some threatening spots, but just... You know, not the greatest base running on the base pass, and then just getting unlucky, too. Some hard-hit balls right to players.
0: Ava Klemek now bats, and she takes low for ball one. Klimek seeking her first hit of the game against Flanagan. She has been called out on strikes, and she has struck out swinging. Flanagan toes the slab. Next pitch is lined left side, but it's going to hang up for the shortstop, Maggie Benton, and she'll put it away. So that one had a little too much air, and an easy grab for Maggie Benton. Two gone now in the bottom of the sixth inning, and here comes Greta Kelly to the plate. Interesting to note, she is having her third plate appearance here, and she's already halfway to the cycle, but this might be her last plate appearance in the game unless the Cardinals can rally. Three-run home run over the left center field wall in the first, and then a wind-aided infield double to start the fourth inning. So she is two for two. First pitch, a strike. Flanagan's next offering is fouled off. Quickly 0-2.
1: Yeah, that one just dropped out of the strike zone at the last second there for Kelly. She really liked the looks of that right away.
0: I'm sure Paige Flanagan, looking back at what has unfolded here, the one pitch she would probably like to have back was the only one she threw to Greta Kelly in the bottom of the first inning. Kelly swatted that for the three-run home run to represent the Cardinals scoring. Here's a pitch that misses the strike zone, so it's 1-2. Two gone, nobody on, bottom of the sixth inning. Alexandria down by two. Here's a drop ball that sails outside. And it's two balls, two strikes. The Cardinals do need a base runner to get the potential tying run to the plate. Alexandria trailing 5-3. Paige Flanagan winds up and deals a pitch that's outside. So from 0-2, it has now gone full to three balls and two strikes.
1: And that was a great eye right there. That one, a little bit of a rise ball, and she liked it right away but held off.
0: So now we're going to have a payoff pitch on the way from Paige Flanagan to Greta Kelly, and it's going to be grounded into left field. Solid base hit there for Kelly, and now she's 3-for-3 with the home run, the wind-aided double, and now a single.
1: That was a rocket into left field. A really hard hit ball there from Kelly, just showing again the power that she has with the bat.
0: And even though Greta Kelly did get eliminated on the base paths earlier, she is a threat to steal. In my mind, one of the more alert base runners that the Cardinals have, so she might be running with Lauren Gatch up. Here's a liner left side, and that is going to go foul. It got hooked foul. So the count to Getch is one strike.
1: We have a bad angle from this side, but it sure looked like that one was going to be fair, but it just, I think, just pushed a little bit foul.
0: So nothing and one to Getch. She laid down a bunt single last time up. So in the game, she is 1-for-2. Monticello up 5-3. The Cardinals now have the potential tying run at the plate. Getch hoping to keep this half inning going. Next pitch, a little bit outside. 1-1 the count. The Alexandria Fast Pitch softball team will be over in Morris tomorrow. Three games over there, including one against the host Tigers. Here's a pitch upstairs. 2-1 the count to Lauren Getch. So far, Greta Kelly has been stationary at first base. But again, she's got some good speed. 2-1 offering ahead for Lauren Getch, and it's going to be popped in the air. This might be playable for the pitcher. Nope, it's going to be the catcher, Cam Dahlke, to put it away. So Getch is retired, and that's all for Alexandria in the bottom of the sixth inning. Cardinals go with no runs, one hit, no Monticello errors, and one left on board. To the seventh we go, and we're going to play seven full here in Alexandria today. After six on the Glenwood State Bank scoreboard, Monticello leads at Alexandria 5-3.
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8: School year's wrapping up, Joe. 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
8: They're married and have kids now.
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9: Our bus driver should have had better supervision.
0: Kiana Pegues leads off the Monticello seventh inning, taking a pitch for a ball from Emily Nicola, and it is 1-0. Pegues, Maggie Benton, and Taylor Marcus scheduled to bat for the Magic in the seventh as the visitors hold a two-run lead. Monticello, 5 runs, 8 hits, no errors. Alexandria, 3 runs, 5 hits, 2 errors. All of the runs in this game have been earned. And the starters for the two teams gave up those runs. Lauren Getch for Alexandria and Paige Flanagan for the Monticello Magic. Here's a pitch out of the strike zone, so it's 3-0. Emily Nicola on in relief. This is her third inning of relief. She delivers a strike here, and it's 3-1 to Pegues. 0-for-3 at the dish today. A couple of ground outs to short, and she also was retired on a pop to second. Now she's going to get on with a leadoff walk. The Alexandria pitchers have not walked a lot of batters. I think Getch only walked one hitter in her 4 innings of work. Should be noted that that one hitter came around to score. Maggie Benton now stepping in, chokes up to bunt, takes a pitch for a strike, and it's going to be Pegues going down to second. I believe that's going to be a stolen base. 0-1 to Maggie Benton, who has 2 of the 8 Magic hits today. She had an RBI single back in the fourth to make it a 5-3 game. Wind up. Next pitch is in for a strike from Emily Nicola, and it's now 0-2.
1: Yeah, it's been a very clean softball game here today. You know, not a whole lot of errors. The errors that were made weren't, you know, impacted in the scoreboard at all. And both teams, you know, have gotten hits, but Monticello has just, you know, they've done a little better job with runners in scoring position.
0: Now a grounder to short. Klemek's going to flip to third, and now the tag is missed, and now they're going to get a tag out, or finally get the tag out. I think that's going to go 6-5-4, and Pegues is going to be out trying to go from second to third base on a ground ball hit to the left side, so not the best of base running there for the Magic. And Benton, the batter, will reach first base on the fielder's choice.
1: Yeah, and nobody came back and covered first base as it looked like Benton was kind of just waiting for something to happen. She was kind of sitting in between first and second there as the fielder's choice, but worked herself back to first base.
0: And now Taylor Marcus, the batter, she'll take low, and there goes the base runner to second, and Benton will be in with the stolen base. So eventually she does find her way to second base. 1 ball, no strikes now to Taylor Marcus.
1: Yeah, Monticello not stopping their aggressiveness on the base pass. Been thrown out twice, but they've also stolen, I think, 4
0: yeah,
1: bases
0: I've,
1: here today.
0: I've got 3 for certain. But Anna Johnson's been tested in this game, but she has. You are correct, JP. I believe it is now 4 steals today. I'm trying to look back on my score sheet. It gets a little messy at this time
1: yes,
0: of the game
1: it does.
0: Here. 2-0 the count to the batter, and now we've got a fly ball off the bat of Marcus out to shallow center. Addie Johnson will make the grab, and there are 2 gone. So Taylor Marcus now 1-for-3 with a run scored. And the batter will be the pitcher, Paige Flanagan. Looking ahead to the last of the seventh inning, the Cardinals are scheduled to send up hitters 6, 7, and 8 in the order. Brooklyn McPhail, Gabby Rassett, and also Emily Nicola. Here's a liner that goes foul, not that far away from our broadcasting area. It's one strike. In the game, Flanagan is officially 0 for 3. She reached on an error in the first inning. Lined to second in the third, grounded to third in the fifth. She grounds one. It's off the glove of Mari Kvint. Now Klimek will field, throw to the plate, and no tag yet. Now the tag is out at the plate. The umpire did not make a call at the dish, and signaling that the base runner may not have slid into home plate, but maybe slid around home plate, and eventually the tag out is made of Benton at the plate. Credit Paige Flanagan, the pitcher, with an infield single, but then the Cardinals do get an out on the base paths at home. That's going to be 6-2 on the tag out at home plate, preventing Monticello from establishing a three-run lead. So no runs, one hit, no Alexandria errors, and one left on board. Last ups for the Cardinals as they are down by two. Through 6.5 on the Glenwood State Bank scoreboard, Monticello leads at Alexandria 5-3.
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0: Last ups for the Alexandria Cardinals with the bottom of the seventh here. It's Monticello leading the Cardinals 5-3. The Magic have out-hit Alexandria now 8-5 in today's game. The leadoff batter will be Brooklyn McPhail, one of the eight seniors recognized before the start of today's varsity game for Alexandria Senior Night 2026. How about she be the igniter here? Ground ball over to short. The play is made. Throw over to first is in the dirt, and that's going to allow McPhail to reach. So the throw was not on target by Maggie Benton, and Brooklyn McPhail will reach, and that will be Monticello's first error of the game.
1: Yeah, that one just thrown too low and couldn't dig it out of the dirt there at first. So McPhail gets on, and this is one of the, you know, a quote-unquote free base here for Alexandria, a gift, and let's see if they can make something happen from it.
0: And I think up on the scoreboard, they've actually ruled that an infield single, so we're going to change that on our book as well. Infield single. Gabby Rassett choking up to bunt, and she takes outside for ball one. So we'll reverse the McPhail plate appearance. Infield hit here. So for the Cardinals, that is their sixth in today's game. Gabby Rassett is 0 for 2, but she lined out to center last time up. She takes upstairs, and it's two balls and no strikes.
1: Yeah, she hit the ball on the seams in her last at-bat, and it's just one of those unlucky things where you hit it perfect, but it just went right to the center fielder.
0: 5-3 Monticello, bottom of the seventh. The Cardinals have the potential tying run at the plate. Big cut, but no contact there by Rassett. And it's 2-1. Gabby 0 for 2 today. She struck out swinging in the second. Lined out to center, leading off the fifth. Gabby would like to get on board to help fuel an uprising. She swings and misses here, and the count is now 2-2. Emily Nicola is the on-deck batter for the Cardinals. If we go any deeper, Anna Johnson would be a scheduled batter for Alexandria, hitting fourth this inning. Next pitch, a little bit outside. So Paige Flanagan tried to get Rassett to go fishing there, but Gabby wouldn't bite, so the count is now 3-2. Runner at first and nobody out. Payoff pitch on the way, and it swung on, lined out into right. That's going to be in, and the throw to the infield is too late. Base hit for Gabby Rassett, and the Cardinals have two on and nobody out here in the last of the seventh inning.
1: Yeah, really good at-bat there from Rassett, working at full and, you know, not chasing anything. I mean, the two pitches she swung at were in the strike zone, but got a hold of one, and Alexandria is working right now.
0: Yep, the Cardinals have gotten their first two batters on. We're going to have a conference in the pitcher's circle as one of the Monticello assistant coaches comes out to visit with not only Paige Flanagan, but the rest of the Magic infield, along with the catcher, Cam Dahlke. Scoring recap in terms of the innings in which the teams have scored. Monticello had two in the third inning, three in the fourth to get the lead after Greta Kelly hit a three-run home run in the bottom of the first inning. Now we're going to have a pinch runner that is in for Alexandria. Ava Buboltz will run for Gabby Rassett at first. So Buboltz will be on. And she represents the tying run. Let's see if Nicola's going to be called on to bunt here or if she's going to swing away. She does have the ability to work counts. She is one of the team leaders in walks this year. Of course, she would like to get on because then the potential winning run would be on base if no outs are recorded in this plate appearance. She will attempt to bunt, and she bunts it foul. One strike the count to Nicola. In her previous plate appearance, the only one in the game so far, she was called out on strikes, but again, had a six-pitch plate appearance as she got called out on a full count pitch. Base runners on board for the Cardinals. Nobody out in the seventh. Another bunt attempt, and this one's going to be bunted again foul down the third baseline this time. So it's 0-2.
1: You're going to have to swing away here. You know, protect the plate if you're Nicola. The last thing you want to do here is strike out with two on. And, you know, this is the last ups if you get out. So trying to keep this game alive.
0: The lead base runner is Brooklyn McPhail at second, and then pinch runner Ava Buboltz is on at first. Nothing and two, the count to Emily Nicola. Cardinals trying to battle back for a win on senior night, trailing by two. It's 5-3. Here's the 0-2 pitch, and it swung on, hit to right center field. This one is going to be playable, and the center fielder will make the catch. The throw will be relayed back to the infield, and Brooklyn McPhail is going to advance to third. Taylor Marcus able to make the grab there, and you'll have a situation of first and third. So Nicola did not strike out. She does give up on the at-bat, but she does move a runner up.
1: Yeah, and that one off the bat, I thought that one had a chance. It was hit really well, and it was out to deep center field. And but good job. You know, it's a productive out, as they say. You're moving up to third base, and now a wild pitch could get Alexandria within one.
0: Yep, and I believe coaches Courtney Richardson and Jackie Stifter are going to go to the bench here. Ava Johnson will be pinch hit for as Bella Bradley has grabbed a bat here for Alexandria. And she's been swinging a pretty good stick this spring, her average around 300. Of course, she is an underclassman right now, I believe three more years of eligibility after this spring. But she has stepped in, and she ironically leads the team in doubles this year with five. Boy, she could get a double here. The Cardinals would get that fourth run and maybe do something even better.
1: And trying to get a walk-off here in the Alexandria, you know, one double could, as you mentioned, just easily score two.
0: First offering a strike to Bradley. Flanagan's next offering is grounded into left field, a base hit. Coming across to score is Brooklyn McPhail, and the pinch hitter Bella Bradley comes through with a base hit to left, and Alexandria is now down by a run.
1: Yeah, and that's just a great at-bat there from Bradley. She's watched Flanagan from afar here today's game, but comes in and comes up with a huge hit, and now Alexandria just a couple of runs away from walking this one off.
0: Mari Kvit will be the batter for the Cardinals, her fourth plate appearance today. She's 0 for 2 with a base on balls and a run scored. And again, she does a nice job at working counts. And here's a pitch that I think hit Mari Kvit. Yes, that's the case. She takes one for the team, and the bases will be loaded with one out here in the bottom of the seventh inning.
1: Well, I mean, when you're allowed base runners early in the inning, especially in an important inning like this, you take advantage of it with a couple of hits, and Alexandria is doing everything right here in the seventh, and now, I mean, it's a golden opportunity for the Cardinals.
0: Yep, the potential tying run represented by Ava Buchholz is now at third. The potential winning run represented by Bella Bradley is on at second.
1: And with one of their top hitters up now, too.
0: Yep, Addie Johnson got a knock earlier today. I believe she leads the team in hits this spring with 20. There is no place to put Addie Johnson here. A money opportunity for one of the eight Alexandria seniors, Addie Johnson. Base is loaded and only one out. Force play at every bag here. First pitch from Flanagan. Bounce to the left side. Fielded at the throw to the first base bag is going to be in time, but a tying run's going to come across. So Addie Johnson puts the ball in play and gets the RBI ground out here, and it's 5-5 here in the bottom of the seventh.
1: Yeah, you did what you had to do. I mean, it's another productive out here from Alexandria, and that's the other thing that, you know, they're not striking out. They're not, getting unproductive outs. One advanced runner to third.

0: senior here, and if she can find some outfield grass, Alexandria is going to get that walk-off on senior night. If she's retired, we'll play the eighth inning. First pitch is swung on and missed. Runners at second and third and two gone. Flanagan's next offering is a little bit off the plate.
1: And if you, I mean, sorry, I didn't mean to interrupt you.
0: No, go ahead.
1: If Flanagan can't get Klimek out, let's say she walks her, you're bringing up their best hitter. Because I did think, you know, maybe you walk, you know, Klimek, but Greta Kelly would be on deck.
0: Now a pitch is in the dirt. It's knocked down at the plate by the catcher, Cam Dahlke. 2-1 the count. The all-important base runner is at third. That's represented by Bella Bradley. Ava Buchholz just scored the tying run to make it a 5-5 game. Can Ava Klimek be a hero on senior night? 2-1 offering. Popped in the air. This one should stay in play, and Jensen, the first baseman, will make the foul ball catch. Extra softball for senior night 2026. But Alexandria rallies to tie the score in the bottom of the seventh inning. Two runs on a total of three hits. No Monticello errors. There was a hit batsman and two left on board. Eighth inning is on the way next. New numbers on the Glenwood State Bank scoreboard after seven. Alexandria and Monticello are now tied 5-5.
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0: An extra inning is required in varsity fast pitch softball in Alexandria today. The Cardinals rallied with two in the bottom of the seventh inning, so it's 5-5. Each team with eight hits, Alexandria with two errors, Monticello no errors so far today. Kim Dahlke will lead off the eighth for the Magic. Emily Nicola in the circle is now the pitcher of record for the Cardinals. She entices a swing and miss from Dahlke, and it's one strike. Cam Dahlke in the game is 1-for-3. Ground ball single back in the third.
1: Nicola's done a really good job since coming in middle of this game, and she's really shut the door. Even when Monticello has threatened, she's just, you know, kept composed and pitched a really good game.
0: Count now 1-1 to Dahlke. Payson Wiley is scheduled to bat next, and then Addie Hoff would follow. Tied at 5 into inning number 8. Here's a soft liner, and Ava Klimek, the shortstop, will make the catch. One gone here in the eighth inning. And, JP, I kind of touched upon this earlier in the game, and this could apply to Lauren Goetsch in her starting role. The Cardinals pitchers have done a good job of making sure Monticello's leadoff batter is retired. The Magic have only gotten the leadoff batter on once in eight innings today.
1: Yeah, that's important, too. I mean, just having that one out that in your pocket there right away is definitely a big reason why this game is tied still.
0: And offensively, it becomes a different dynamic to try to battle back with one out and nobody on base as opposed to getting the leadoff batter on.
1: Absolutely.
0: Payson Wiley fouls the pitch off. It's one strike. Wiley in the game is 0-for-3. Nicola's next offering in the dirt. 1-1. I believe Anna Johnson is back in on the reentry rule for the Alexandria Cardinals. Bella Bradley pinch hit for Johnson back in the seventh inning, and Bradley delivered an RBI single. Here's a liner, and this is off of the glove of Mari Kavitt out into right.

0: right field. It's going to be a base hit for Wiley.
1: Boy, Kavit has had a lot of softballs hit towards her direction here today, and she's had to be all over the field as she's made great plays, almost made great plays, and that one was just went off the tip. If she was an inch taller, then probably would have been an out.
0: Yeah, she nearly tipped that ball. If she could have tipped it up in the air, she could have caught it on a carom, but it ends up being a base hit for Wiley, and that's hit number 9 for Monticello. First pitch to Addie Hoff is the ball. Hoff officially 1-for-2 with a base on balls and a run scored. So the Magic have the go-ahead run on base with one out in the eighth, tied at 5. Here's a pitch popped in the air over toward the Alexandria dugout area, and the catch is made by Anna Johnson, and there are two gone.
1: It was a nice catch there by Johnson behind the plate. You know, tough to see that with the sun right in her eyes, too. So a great play there.
0: And now the batter will be the first baseman, Kylie Jensen. Jensen's delivered a couple of hits for the Magic today, has scored one run. Now, when she got on with an infield single back in the sixth inning, she was pinch run for, so she did come in on the reentry rule, so if she were a pinch run for here, she would then be out of the game. Pitch is outside, and the throw down to second is too late to get Wiley, so Payson Wiley is in with a stolen base.
1: Now a base hit here from Kelly could score. From Jensen could score.
0: Now we got a grounder out to short. Ava Klimek able to throw over to first, and Gabby Rassett takes the high throw but keeps her foot on the bag, and Emily Nicola holds Monticello off the scoreboard in the top of the eighth inning. We're going to keep it right here. We'll go with continuous play-by-play until we get to the end of the game, whether that be here in the bottom of the eighth inning or sometime later. But it remains a 5-5 tie as we go to the bottom of the eighth inning for the Magic. No runs on a hit, and the Monticello softball team leaves one batter on base. Other action today on this Friday, the Alexandria Cardinal baseball team down in the Twin Cities as the Cardinals are matching up against the St. Francis Saints. Alexandria's boys tennis team was spending a good part of its day in the St. Cloud area. The Cardinals into the final four of the Section 8AA boys tennis team tournament. Sartell was trying to win the section for a second consecutive year. Sartell and St. Michael Albertville played each other in the semifinals, and Alexandria matched up against Becker. I don't have any final results on the proceedings down there. Of course, one team out of that group of four that goes 2-0 on the day is going to be going to the State Class AA Boys Tennis Tournament. Here we've got a 5-5 tie. Alexandria jumped on top with a Greta Kelly three-run home run in the bottom of the first inning. Monticello then had a two-run third and a three-run fourth to go up 5-3. Alexandria put together a bottom of the seventh inning a rally. First two batters reach base. Bella Bradley delivered an RBI single, and then later Addie Johnson tied the game on a ground out to create the 5-5 deadlock. And now Greta Kelly will lead off the bottom of the eighth. And she grounds one. It's trapped by the shortstop. Throw to first, and it's not in time. Hit number 4 for Greta Kelly is an infield single leading off the bottom of the eighth inning.
1: Yeah, and that's just pure athleticism there. That was a hard hit ball, and yeah, she still beat it out. So a great start again here for Alexandria. And the innings that they've, outside of that weird base running mistake that Alexandria made, the innings that they've gotten the first base, the base runner on right away, the leadoff batter on, they've done some damage. So see if that can happen again.
0: Now right fielder Lauren Getch will step in. She takes a strike. 0-1 the count. Getch at the plate is 1-for-3. She had a bunt single back in the fourth. So the Cardinals have the potential winning run on base with nobody out here in the last of the eighth inning. One strike the count. Next pitch a little bit outside. Evening things at 1-1.
1: Yeah, and she laid down for a bunt right there and pulled back in time, so I wonder if she'll try that one more time.
0: So far, the base runner, Greta Kelly, has stayed close to the first base bag. 1-1 here to Getch. And now she lays down the bunt, fielded by the pitcher. Throw will be too late. Getch is going to beat it out. So that's going to be another bunt single for Lauren Getch. Runners at first and second with nobody out.
1: Yeah, and that one was really close, but Getch is really showing her speed right now, and Monticello is going to take a mound visit. Wonder if they might switch up pitchers.
0: Yeah, and I think, Paige Flanagan has gotten the knuckles from one of the coaches. Let's see if somebody else is going to come in and toil for Monticello here in the last of the eighth inning. It looks like Taylor Marcus might be coming in from the center field spot. I don't know if that means she's going to the circle or if she'll take another spot and have a different reliever.
1: Yeah, it looks like she's going to put the mask on, so it looks like she'll take the mound.
0: Yep. So it looks like Taylor Marcus will relieve. Let's see if Paige Flanagan will go somewhere in the infield or if somebody else will be in the outfield.
1: I take it back. It's a different pitcher. I think Marcus is going to go to short.
0: Okay, so, yeah, Taylor Marcus will be the new shortstop. So Maggie Benton is going to be the new pitcher now. So she was the previous shortstop. And I think we're going to have Paige Flanagan staying in the game, now playing on the right side of the infield at second base. And I don't know if Kiana Pegues has now gone to the outfield. I think that might be the case.
1: Yeah.
0: Whether or not she would be moving out to left field and Ohrdorf moves to center. Right now you've got the three Monticello outfielders kind of all close to one another. I would guess Pegues might go over to left. But we'll wait and see.
1: I believe that's a number five out in center.
0: Can't be number five because Wiley, there's nobody on the roster. So, yeah, I believe Pegues will go out to left field. So, I think Jaden Ohrdorf is now in center, and then right fielder is Addie Hoff. So runners at first and second, nobody out, a bunt attempt, and it's fielded by the pitcher. Throw is going to be in time. Sacrifice successful for Brooklyn McPhail, and now the potential winning run is at third.
1: Yeah, and that was a good bunt right there, too. I think Monticello kind of was expecting that, so they played a good defense there, but Alexander able to get a couple more into scoring position, and now base hit, loud pitch, or even just a ground ball to the right side could score.
0: Yep, and Gabby Rassett will come to the plate. And Rassett in the game is 1-for-3. She had a base hit to right field last time up. Here's the first offering. It is a little bit outside from Maggie Benton. Boy, tough situation for Benton coming in the bottom of the eighth inning with two on and nobody out. Now we've got a pitch that is upstairs, and it's 2-0.
1: Yeah, you almost have to be perfect if you're Benton, because anything that goes behind the catcher could score the game-winning run, but also Rassett, she can put the ball in play.
0: She has a healthy cut here, but misses, and it's 2-1. The all-important base runner for the Alexandria Cardinals is Greta Kelly at third with one out. Lauren Getch is the trailing runner at second, but at this point in the game, that doesn't mean a whole lot. Ooh, a changeup just missed a little bit inside from Benton, and it's now 3-1. A hitter's count here for one of the eight Alexandria seniors, Gabby Rassett. Pitch on the way, and it's swung on and missed. So healthy cut again, but no contact. And now the string is out at 3-2. Benton would love to get a strikeout or a pop-up here. Pitch on the way, swing and a miss. There's the strikeout of Rassett, and there are two gone here in the bottom of the eighth inning. Just what Maggie Benton needed there, but she's not out of the woods yet. It'll be up to Emily Nicola to try to bring teammate Greta Kelly home 60 feet away from third base.